0: 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Remember, your new beginning is just one belief away. Keep the faith, keep the soul, and keep coming back to with Freddie Bell.
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dark skin, country old. Got it out the mud, 6-1-0, thug old. 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

I be in my section, he be in his. We can go bottle for bottle in this junk. Strip club stunt, I'm a stunt hard. We can go dollar for dollar in this junk. He Mr. Get It Done. I'm his, is one of one. Fall in love every time we link. He got me sprung.com. Mind these girls can't keep it pink. 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
7: I'm Mike Island with BIN News Now. More details are being reported in a story we are following for you regarding the fatal shooting by police of a one-year-old African-American boy. Civil rights attorney Ben Crump is demanding an independent autopsy in the death of Cohen Wiley in Senatobia, Mississippi. Police say Cohen was being held by his mother in a car that was trying to leave the parking lot when it drove toward officers. One fired a shot, killing the child. Cohen's mother, Valicia Wiley, explains the shots her son and the woman driver sustained.
8: One of the shots hit him in his rib cage, and the other shots hit her in her arm and her thigh. And we left and went to Senatobia Hospital, where he was pronounced dead.
7: At a press conference Monday, Crump said that the family wants the independent autopsy because they don't want to rely on the Mississippi Bureau of Investigation. 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

more when I seen pastor sinning. You honestly think if I go put 100k on the table, my dog won't kill. DSB, I'm with that rap, he traps, but he got the same car. I whoop, he ain't written on 16 bars or lyrics. Got rich without a father figures, no drama. Could've karma spinning, it's not Cartier, I'm my honest, or Richard. Well gone, I ain't seen

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5: I'm Mike Island with BIN News Now. The Senate is approving a housing affordability bill with the goal of lowering prices. In a rare bipartisan vote, the bill was approved 85-5 on Monday. The bill would cut some of the red tape and make it easier to build homes, while at the same time putting a cap on buying up homes by institutional investors. The new head of the Senate Homeland Security Committee is issuing his first subpoena, and it goes to Dr. Anthony Fauci. According to a social media post, Rand Paul says Fauci backed out of a voluntary agreement to testify in front of the panel earlier in June. So now he is making Fauci show up. Historically, Paul has accused Fauci of lying to Congress about the origins of the coronavirus. Millions across the central and southern U.S. this week are facing the threat of potential floods. Kansas, Oklahoma, and northern Texas face thunderstorms and heavy rain. 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
1: 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I am.
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Big Master P vibe, no limit. Falling hard on another hemisphere. Somebody tell them people Mr. Hem is here. 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
0: Mr. Him is here.
1: Whoa, whoa, whoa, whoa, whoa, whoa.
0: Mr. Him.
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1: Damn, like, little dummy got cold as knocks. 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
1: It's time for the Community's Choice to let you know about some of the upcoming events in the community. I'm Kimuel Haley. 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Lucky Rosenblum, licensed social study educator, is looking for volunteer educators to support youth ages 16 to 18 in strengthening their academic writing skills, including developing thesis statements, paragraphs, and full essays, ensuring they are well prepared as they enter the next school year. If you're interested, the virtual meeting takes place June 27th, 1 p.m. For more information, 612-661-0923. Urban Touch Barbers and me, Kimuel Haley, presents Gospel Comedy Light, Laugh and Be Blessed. It's featuring Pierre Douglas, Juice Sutton, special guests Shed G and Trina Jeffries, a.k.a. Sister Cantaloupe. It takes place on Saturday, June 27th, 5 to 7 p.m. at Sabathany Community Center, 310 East 38th Street in South Minneapolis. This is free and open to the public. They're also presenting Kill the Violence, the second annual community car show on Sunday, July 5th, 11 a.m. to 5 p.m. at Sabathany Community Center parking lot. There will be food trucks, live DJs, vendors, free kids' haircuts, and more. 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Pillsbury United Communities has free fresh produce every first and third Wednesday of the month, beginning at 2:30 p.m. at Oak Park, 1701 Oak Park Avenue North in Minneapolis. 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For more information, 612-377-0594. I'm Kimuel Haley, and may the Lord God bless you real good.
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5: I'm Mike Island with BIN News Now. The Senate is approving a housing affordability bill with the goal of lowering prices. In a rare bipartisan vote, the bill was approved 85-5 on Monday. The bill would cut some of the red tape and make it easier to build homes, while at the same time putting a cap on buying up homes by institutional investors. The new head of the Senate Homeland Security Committee is issuing his first subpoena, and it goes to Dr. Anthony Fauci. According to a social media post, Rand Paul says Fauci backed out of a voluntary agreement to testify in front of the panel earlier in June. So now he is making Fauci show up. Historically, Paul has accused Fauci of lying to Congress about the origins of the coronavirus. Millions across the central and southern U.S. this week are facing the threat of potential floods. Kansas, Oklahoma, and northern Texas face thunderstorms and heavy rain. 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
0: 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Located in Minneapolis, the museum was founded in 2018 and offers free admission. The gallery is 1,100 square feet on the fourth floor inside the former headquarters of Floor Construction Companies, now known as the Regional Acceleration Center at the intersection of Penn and Plymouth Avenues in North Minneapolis. The logo is one of the West African Adinkra symbols for ram's horns, meaning humility and strength. Civil rights attorney and writer Tina Burnside and education administrator Coventry Cullens met in 2017, and together in September 2018, the two founded the Minnesota African American Heritage Museum and Gallery as one of the state's first African American history museums. You've just heard African American History, Minnesota, a co-production of KMOJ and Ampers with support from the Minnesota Arts and Cultural Heritage Fund.
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5: I'm Mike Island with BIN News Now. The Senate is approving a housing affordability bill with the goal of lowering prices. In a rare bipartisan vote, the bill was approved 85-5 on Monday. The bill would cut some of the red tape and make it easier to build homes, while at the same time putting a cap on buying up homes by institutional investors. The new head of the Senate Homeland Security Committee is issuing his first subpoena, and it goes to Dr. Anthony Fauci. According to a social media post, Rand Paul says Fauci backed out of a voluntary agreement to testify in front of the panel earlier in June. So now he is making Fauci show up. Historically, Paul has accused Fauci of lying to Congress about the origins of the coronavirus. Millions across the central and southern U.S. this week are facing the threat of potential floods. Kansas, Oklahoma, and northern Texas face thunderstorms and heavy rain. 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
1: 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And singing is just what we do. 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
5: I'm Mike Island with BIN News Now. The Senate is approving a housing affordability bill with the goal of lowering prices. In a rare bipartisan vote, the bill was approved 85-5 on Monday. The bill would cut some of the red tape and make it easier to build homes, while at the same time putting a cap on buying up homes by institutional investors. The new head of the Senate Homeland Security Committee is issuing his first subpoena, and it goes to Dr. Anthony Fauci. According to a social media post, Rand Paul says Fauci backed out of a voluntary agreement to testify in front of the panel earlier in June. So now he is making Fauci show up. Historically, Paul has accused Fauci of lying to Congress about the origins of the coronavirus. Millions across the central and southern U.S. this week are facing the threat of potential floods. Kansas, Oklahoma, and northern Texas face thunderstorms and heavy rain. 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
2: And now, African American History, Minnesota. Presented by KMOJ and Eppers. Meet George Bonga, fur trader, translator, and guide in early Minnesota. In 1802, George Bonga became the first recorded African American born in Minnesota Territory near present-day Duluth. His father was an African American fur trader. His mother was Ojibwe, and young George was sent to Montreal for his education. When Bonga returned to the Great Lakes region as an adult, his skills set him apart. Speaking English, French, and Ojibwe fluently, he joined the American Fur Company and quickly became invaluable. Government officials hired him as a guide and translator for treaty negotiations with the Ojibwe nations. You can find his signature on the 1820 and 1867 treaties. He also advocated fiercely for Ojibwe trappers, writing letters to state officials about unfair treatment by other traders. After the American Fur Company closed in 1842, Bonga and his wife established a trading post and lodge on Leech Lake, welcoming travelers and traders. According to the Minnesota Historical Society, he was known for storytelling and singing, sharing tales of early Minnesota life. George Bonga died at Leech Lake in 1874, leaving behind a legacy that shaped our state's history. You've just heard African American History, Minnesota. A co-production of KMOJ and Ampers with support from the Minnesota Arts and Cultural Heritage Fund.
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1: 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Lucky Rosenblum, licensed social study educator, is looking for volunteer educators to support youth ages 16 to 18 in strengthening their academic writing skills, including developing thesis statements, paragraphs, and full essays, ensuring they are well prepared as they enter the next school year. If you're interested, the virtual meeting takes place June 27th, 1 p.m. For more information, 612-661-0923. Urban Touch Barbers and me, Kimuel Haley, presents Gospel Comedy Light, Laugh and Be Blessed. It's featuring Pierre Douglas, Juice Sutton, special guests Shed G and Trina Jeffries, a.k.a. Sister Cantaloupe. It takes place on Saturday, June 27th, 5 to 7 p.m. at Sabathany Community Center, 310 East 38th Street in South Minneapolis. This is free and open to the public. They're also presenting Kill the Violence, the second annual community car show on Sunday, July 5th, 11 a.m. to 5 p.m. at Sabathany Community Center parking lot. There will be food trucks, live DJs, vendors, free kids' haircuts, and more. 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I'm Kimuel Haley, and may the Lord God bless you real good.
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5: I'm Mike Island with BIN News Now. The Senate is approving a housing affordability bill with the goal of lowering prices. In a rare bipartisan vote, the bill was approved 85-5 on Monday. The bill would cut some of the red tape and make it easier to build homes, while at the same time putting a cap on buying up homes by institutional investors. The new head of the Senate Homeland Security Committee is issuing his first subpoena, and it goes to Dr. Anthony Fauci. According to a social media post, Rand Paul says Fauci backed out of a voluntary agreement to testify in front of the panel earlier in June. So now he is making Fauci show up. Historically, Paul has accused Fauci of lying to Congress about the origins of the coronavirus. Millions across the central and southern U.S. this week are facing the threat of potential floods. Kansas, Oklahoma, and northern Texas face thunderstorms and heavy rain. 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
1: KMOJ wants to remind you about the dangers of drinking and driving. It's a choice that can change lives forever. Alcohol impairs your judgment, slows your reaction time, and affects your ability to focus. 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The consequences of drinking and driving can be severe. You risk injury, loss of life, legal trouble, and irreversible damage to your future. 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Offenders face hefty fines, license suspension, and even imprisonment. 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
1: See, man, I ain't tripping off none of my homeboys. 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
5: I'm Mike Island with BIN News Now. The Senate is approving a housing affordability bill with the goal of lowering prices. In a rare bipartisan vote, the bill was approved 85-5 on Monday. The bill would cut some of the red tape and make it easier to build homes, while at the same time putting a cap on buying up homes by institutional investors. The new head of the Senate Homeland Security Committee is issuing his first subpoena, and it goes to Dr. Anthony Fauci. According to a social media post, Rand Paul says Fauci backed out of a voluntary agreement to testify in front of the panel earlier in June. So now he is making Fauci show up. Historically, Paul has accused Fauci of lying to Congress about the origins of the coronavirus. Millions across the central and southern U.S. this week are facing the threat of potential floods. Kansas, Oklahoma, and northern Texas face thunderstorms and heavy rain. 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
1: If you're a person who wakes up in the morning and says, I hate my job, I don't like my life, clinical therapist Shante Vines is going to be here to talk about that.
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1: If you hate your job, if you don't like where you are in life, Shante Vines is going to help us try to sort through our feelings and emotions on how to live a better life and get on the right track. That's coming up.
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1: Clinical therapist Shante Vines in the studio. Shante, what do you say to our brothers and sisters who wake up every day and they can't stand going to their job? They just don't like where they are right now in their personal lives.
2: If you get up in the morning saying that you hate your job, how is your day going to go? Mm-hmm. How could you even be in a space to care for yourself if you get up and like, I hate everything that I do.
1: Wow.
2: I hate being a mom. I hate being a wife. I hate, you know what I'm saying? It's like when you get up and say, this is a situation that I'm in for right now because I'm choosing or I'm working through something else. Let me go ahead and accept this situation. I'm not talking about abuse. I'm not talking about anything crazy. I'm talking in general, right? I'm working here for right now. I'm working through something else. I'm going to be the best self that I can be here so that my mind could be free to think about what it is that I need to do to get out of it. If my mental space and energy is always in regret, is always in hate, is always in I hate this and you know I can't stand this, you are not going to have the mental capacity or the energy to put into anything that's going to push you forward to something else. For me, self-care is so much more. And that's why I don't like using the word, because again, you associate it to things like, well, some, not all, you know, getting your nails done and, which for some it could be, but for me, I can be getting my nails done and my mind is still going crazy. I'm sitting there, I'm like, yo, I can't wait till you finish with this because I got stuff to do when I get to the crib.
1: Right.
2: You know what I mean? Right. It's like, how are you intentionally? So intentional care.
3: Yeah.
2: You know, I'm on desk.
1: Yeah, write that down.
2: You know, it's intentional care. And opposed to self-care, it's like, you know, just being intentional about what really makes you happy. What are you doing to make you happy? What connections are you making?
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1: All right, you got something on your mind today? 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
1: The news of Clive Davis's passing at the age of 94. He was a towering figure in music, one of the greatest record producers and executives in the country. Some of the artists that he was known to have managed: Whitney Houston, Aretha Franklin, Luther Vandross, Phyllis Hyman, Lisa Lefi Lopez, Billy Davis. Notorious B.I.G. was on his label. Of course, he became a mentor to Sean P. Diddy Combs, Miles Davis, Maurice White, Sly Stone, and so many others. But there was a couple of things that always stood out in the back of my mind about some of the suspicious deaths that happened with Lisa Lefi Lopez, who passed away in 2002. Notorious B.I.G., of course, after leaving a Vibe magazine party, he was ambushed. Whitney Houston, her tragic death in that hotel bathtub at the Beverly Hills Hilton Hotel. And also, I didn't know that Phyllis Hyman died of suicide under his watch. She passed away in 1995, hours before she was supposed to perform at the Apollo Theater. So just some things that I'm bringing up. We don't want to disparage anybody who has passed away, but those are some of the things that stand out in my mind when I think about Clive Davis and some of our greatest artists. Of course, Luther Vandross, who passed away early, back in the early 2000s as well. So it's a lot to digest, and I'm sure people have different opinions about a person's career and their body of work. But those are some of the things I remember about Clive Davis.
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7: I'm Mike Island with BIN News Now. The Senate is approving a housing affordability bill with the goal of lowering prices. In a rare bipartisan vote, the bill was approved 85-5 on Monday. The bill would cut some of the red tape and make it easier to build homes, while at the same time putting a cap on buying up homes by institutional investors. The new head of the Senate Homeland Security Committee is issuing his first subpoena, and it goes to Dr. Anthony Fauci. According to a social media post, Rand Paul says Fauci backed out of a voluntary agreement to testify in front of the panel earlier in June. So now he is making Fauci show up. Historically, Paul has accused Fauci of lying to Congress about the origins of the coronavirus. Millions across the central and southern U.S. this week are facing the threat of potential floods. Kansas, Oklahoma, and northern Texas face thunderstorms and heavy rain. 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

Hey, what's up, y'all? This is BJ Murphy reminding you to check out my man Q-Bear today at 2 o'clock. He's holding it down with the best R&B hits and throwbacks. And, of course, at 5 o'clock, he's got the Q-Jam of the day right here on 89.9 KMOJ, the People Station.

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1: Coming up on the show, he's known as Black America's number one networker by Black Enterprise Magazine. He's a corporate powerhouse. He's always, always talking about what black people need to do to empower themselves. Dr. George C. Frazier is coming up, and he dropped something controversial on me, y'all. He said to tell y'all that white people are not thinking about you. And that's coming up.
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1: Continuing our conversation with Dr. George C. Frazier. You've seen him on Black Enterprise. You've seen him on television talking about black empowerment. He's always encouraging black people to become entrepreneurs and generate wealth for the future. I asked him this question, and I believe this is what black America needs to hear more than anything. When you always talk about white people are not thinking about black people, I think this is probably the number one hindrance of us really coming together, because we think that some benevolent white hand is going to reach out of the sky and said, "Oh, black people, you are now free to do what you want to do, and I will help you." You know.
2: Right. Yeah. Okay. No. That's deep. Yeah, I love that. Right. You're exactly right. Ain't nobody saving black people but black people.
1: Right.
2: It's been 400 years and our ass ain't saved. Who in the hell are we waiting for? We're waiting for us. That's what we're waiting for. White people ain't thinking about you. Asians ain't thinking about you. Arabs ain't thinking about you. Who are they thinking about? They're thinking about them. That's who they're thinking about, which is who they're supposed to think about, right? If there's some crumbs left, right? And you're in a position to get those crumbs, you might get them, but they're crumbs. They ain't going to give you more than they have.
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3: 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Lucky Rosenblum, licensed social study educator, is looking for volunteer educators to support youth ages 16 to 18 in strengthening their academic writing skills, including developing thesis statements, paragraphs, and full essays, ensuring they are well prepared as they enter the next school year. 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This is free and open to the public. They're also presenting Kill the Violence, the second annual community car show on Sunday, July 5th, 11 a.m. to 5 p.m. at Sabathany Community Center parking lot. There will be food trucks, live DJs, vendors, free kids' haircuts, and more. 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For more information, 612-377-0594. I'm Kimio Haley, and may the Lord God bless you real good.
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6: I'm Mike Island with BIN News Now. The Senate is approving a housing affordability bill with the goal of lowering prices. In a rare bipartisan vote, the bill was approved 85-5 on Monday. The bill would cut some of the red tape and make it easier to build homes, while at the same time putting a cap on buying up homes by institutional investors. The new head of the Senate Homeland Security Committee is issuing his first subpoena, and it goes to Dr. Anthony Fauci. According to a social media post, Rand Paul says Fauci backed out of a voluntary agreement to testify in front of the panel earlier in June. So now he is making Fauci show up. Historically, Paul has accused Fauci of lying to Congress about the origins of the coronavirus. Millions across the central and southern U.S. this week are facing the threat of potential floods. Kansas, Oklahoma, and northern Texas face thunderstorms and heavy rain. 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
1: Up next on the BJ Murphy Show, a teacher once told an NBA superstar that he'd end up in a jail cell instead of a classroom. 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And do we do that to our own children? 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
1: Our in-house clinical therapist, Shante Vines, is in the house on the BJ Murphy Show. Shante, what do you tell people who wake up every day and say, I hate this, I hate that, I just hate my life?
2: If you get up in the morning saying that you hate your job, how is your day going to go? Mm-hmm. How could you even be in a space to care for yourself if you get up and like, I hate everything that I do.
1: Wow.
2: I hate being a mom. I hate being a wife. I hate, you know what I'm saying? It's like when you get up and say, this is a situation that I'm in for right now because I'm choosing or I'm working through something else. Let me go ahead and accept this situation. I'm not talking about abuse. I'm not talking about anything crazy. I'm talking in general, right? I'm working here for right now. I'm working through something else. I'm going to be the best self that I can be here so that my mind could be free to think about what it is that I need to do to get out of it.
1: Mm-hmm.
2: If my mental space and energy is always in regret, is always in hate, is always in I hate this and, you know, I can't stand this, you are not going to have the mental capacity or the energy to put into anything that's going to push you forward to something else.
1: Yeah, well said.
2: Does that make, you know
1: Absolutely.
2: What I mean?
1: Yeah.
2: You know, and y'all, for me, self-care is so much more, and that's why I don't like using the word, because again, you associate it to things like, well, some, not all, you know, getting your nails done, and which for some it could be, but for me, I can be getting my nails done and my mind is still going crazy. I'm sitting there, I'm like, yo, I can't wait till you finish with this because I got stuff to do when I get to the crib.
1: Right.
2: You know what I mean?
1: Right.
2: It's like, how are you intentionally? So intentional care.
1: Yeah.
3: Mm.
2: You know, I'm on desk.
1: Yeah, write that down.
2: You know, it's intentional care.
1: Intentional care.
2: In opposed to self-care, it's like, you know, just being intentional about what really makes you happy. What are you doing to make you happy? What connections are you making? You guys can follow me at Shante Vines on Instagram. I'm excited.
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9: I'm Mike Island with BIN News Now. The Senate is approving a housing affordability bill with the goal of lowering prices. In a rare bipartisan vote, the bill was approved 85-5 on Monday. The bill would cut some of the red tape and make it easier to build homes, while at the same time putting a cap on buying up homes by institutional investors. The new head of the Senate Homeland Security Committee is issuing his first subpoena, and it goes to Dr. Anthony Fauci. According to a social media post, Rand Paul says Fauci backed out of a voluntary agreement to testify in front of the panel earlier in June. So now he is making Fauci show up. Historically, Paul has accused Fauci of lying to Congress about the origins of the coronavirus. Millions across the central and southern U.S. this week are facing the threat of potential floods. Kansas, Oklahoma, and northern Texas face thunderstorms and heavy rain. 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
4: Camo J.
3: Sorry about that.
5: Good morning. Everyday person. No, and an everyday person is a person.
3: No.
5: I mean, an everyday. No. I'm sorry. Everyday is somebody
6: no.
5: that.
6: No, no, no.
5: Okay, Freddie. 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
4: Oh my God.
3: That was an excellent, excellent answer.
5: Thank you. 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Because I remember you saying you can't use the P person.
4: 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Oh man, that made my day. I'm not going to lie.
7: Good morning, show. It's funny.
1: 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I love it. 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
9: I'm Bree Wood with BIN News Now. At least 13 people were injured in a drive-by shooting on Chicago's South Side with no arrest yet. This man was on his front porch when the shots rang out.
10: I was a little scared, but, you know, by you hearing the shots, you just run and duck and hide. So that's all I did.
9: Mayor Brandon Johnson says the city is working overtime to combat illegal guns after a violent weekend left 33 people shot, including 6 killed. Two Florida teachers who used racial slurs will be allowed back in the classroom after a school board vote. One additional teacher was not reinstated as concerns remain about accountability and creating a safe environment for students. And Billboard is naming Earth, Wind & Fire the greatest R&B group of all time, topping its list of 50 iconic acts. 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

0: Good morning, good morning, good morning to you on this Wednesday, Hump Day Wednesday, the 24th day of June, 2026. I got a little buzz in my microphone here. I'm going to try to figure that out for you. But at any rate, it's June 24th, and glad to be with you this morning. And our color of the day is caramel, rich, smooth, and sweet without trying too hard. Caramel reminds us that some of the best things in life take a little time. So don't rush the caramel. Don't rush greatness. It's also the color that coffee drink you promised yourself you weren't going to buy, but somehow it ended up holding it anyway. So today, embrace your inner caramel, warm, comforting, and just sweet enough to make people smile. And good morning to all the fine folks in Cottage Grove. Thank you for waking up with us. You know, Cottage Grove continues to grow while maintaining its small town feel. And to all of our listeners in Cottage Grove, thank you for making us a part of your day. The entire team is here, including Chantel Sings, who's at the controls, theme music from Showtime. You hear that right now. The Wake Up Workout Music Mix is on the way. And there is news from the Black Information Network. And good morning, Chantel Sings.
1: Good morning, Freddie Bell. How goes it?
0: Unbelievable. How about you?
1: All right. I'm hanging in there, getting through it.
0: Wonderful, wonderful. Let's give you a look at weather first for the Twin Cities. You may have encountered a little fog this morning if you're already out and about. And if you're about to go, you might want to dodge it a little bit this morning on your morning commute. But once that burns off, we're looking for a pretty nice day. Mostly cloudy this morning, then mostly sunny this afternoon with highs in the mid-70s. There's a slight chance of an isolated thunderstorm later on today, but most of it should stay dry. Tonight, partly cloudy with lows in the mid-50s, and Thursday brings a mix of sun and clouds and another high in the mid-70s. It's not a perfect day, but it's trying real hard, though. It's trying to be perfect, but, you know, it's not quite there. It's 61 and some light rain in some areas, clouds in others, and foggy across the metro. This is the front page, a service of the Minnesota Center for Employee Ownership, the premier hub for information on employee ownership in Minnesota. You can get more details by visiting mnceo.org. Tiger Woods is making his first public appearance since getting out of rehab. The 50-year-old golfer was charged with suspicion of driving under the influence back in March after being involved in a rollover car accident on the Florida coast and was given the option of rehabilitation. TMZ is saying that he's been getting rehab in Switzerland since early April and returned to Florida briefly last month to support his girlfriend, Vanessa Trump, during her breast cancer treatment. Woods finished his rehab about 2 weeks ago and made his first public appearance yesterday when he delivered remarks at a PGA Tour event in Connecticut. Glad you're back, Tiger, and hope you're doing better.
1: Man, and then his girlfriend battling breast cancer, that's a whole lot. Heavy.
0: It is a whole lot. And I apologize for the buzz. I think I've got something going on with my nose. Mayor Jacob Frey has launched a local and national search for what? For Minneapolis's next police chief. The process is expected to take about 4 months and will include input from community members, city council representatives, personnel from the police department, and public safety leaders. City officials say the next chief will be tasked with building on recent reductions in violent crime, continuing police reform efforts, and strengthening community trust. I don't know, is it me, but it seems like what?
1: Hey, let me explain. I'm always down for a laugh. I need all the laughs I can get right now anyway.
0: Mm-hmm.
1: What is that, snuffleupagus? What you got going on?
0: Well, my nose started whistling. I don't know what
1: kind of cold you got. And it sounded like it was very snuffleupagus, like the way you with my nose. Man, what kind of nose you got?
0: It's that fog.
1: Well, you are kind of nosy. You hear sounds going on around here.
0: Oh my,
1: you do go
0: gosh.
1: Walking around being nosy.
0: Thanks a lot, Chantel Sings.
1: You are. And then don't let you see some things happening on Broadway outside. It's like, what is going on? What are those birds eating? Is that bread, meat? What is that? What are those squirrels?
0: Well, it seems like a party sometimes out there.
1: You are the neighborhood watch around here. I feel safe when you're around.
0: That's good.
1: It's true.
0: I'm looking out for me and you.
1: Oh, man, that's so funny. You have to see when Freddie sees something outside the window. He is so engaged. I'm like, we have to get back to work, Freddie. We have to take a break. He's like, but wait, do you see, what is that man doing? Go out there and see. Go ask them. Go ahead.
0: Sometimes I do.
1: You have.
0: What are you doing?
1: Excuse me, Sheriff. Tap, tap. Are you breaking into this building? And I'm standing right here looking at you from this window, from the window pane.
0: Yeah, my okay? help.
1: So, are you going to get you a Mega Millions lottery drawing ticket?
0: No, but I do want to win, though.
1: Nearly $500 million after no one won last night's lottery drawing. Millions across the country were hoping to win $467 million. Oh, that's sad. Now they only can win $500 million.
0: Why is that?
1: Because it was $467 million last night, and now it's up to $500 million, and it just makes you disappointed when money goes up. So they have to, in today's drawing, nobody matched all the six numbers, so the grand prize rolls over to Friday's drawing, where it will be worth $489 million.
0: All right.
1: So, it went up. 467 and 489.
0: I'm ready for it.
1: Maybe I'll get a ticket. Why not? Every once in a while, I in the past, I had went into like a lottery ticket mania. Well, I would just go, but that's only when I carry cash, because I never have cash, because you can't buy lottery tickets with a card. Not that I know.
0: Oh, I didn't know that.
1: I mean, you can't buy scratch-offs with a card.
0: So you have to give them cold cash?
1: I think you have to give them cash. The last time I tried to buy a scratch-off with a check card or a debit card or a credit card, they said no. But anytime I'm carrying cash and I'll see the scratch-offs, I don't buy the lottery tickets. I don't do the number picks and all that. But the scratch-offs every once in a while, I would go into this, like, scratch-off card mania. And I was like, oh, I have $10. Let me get five of those and three of those and two of those.
0: And then they give you, for the money, a piece of paper?
1: Well, I just went like $2 here and there, $5.
0: That's it?
1: Yeah. But maybe I should start buying lottery tickets and picking numbers and stuff. Because you can pick the numbers yourself or they can pick your numbers for you. But the problem is, anytime I've ever done that, which is very rare, I think maybe once, I don't know when, where the drawing is, where to find the numbers. I probably won and didn't even know. I never know when the drawing is or where to look for the numbers.
0: It's important to understand the rules.
1: Yeah, I guess so.
0: Before maybe you play.
1: I guess I'll stick to the scratch-offs.
0: That's easy.
1: Yeah.
0: The Twins gave up 17 hits during a 12-3 thrashing last night to the Los Angeles Dodgers at Target Field, and the Lynx will try to get back into the win column when they visit the Mystics at Care Arena tonight.
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0: All right, we're right back, and you might encounter a little patchy fog this morning, so take it easy where you're going. After that, we'll trade the clouds for some sunshine with the temperatures climbing into the mid-70s. There's a small chance of an afternoon thunderstorm, but nothing widespread. Tonight drops into the mid-50s, and Thursday looks pretty sunny, partly sunny, and comfortable. Mother Nature appears to have found her thermostat and left it in a pretty good spot. Right now is 62 and cloudy and foggy in the metro area. Chantel Sings, good morning. You're watching traffic?
1: What are you saying? What are you saying? What did you... about the thermostat?
0: Oh, I said Mother Nature appears to have found her thermostat. And she's left it in a pretty good spot.
1: Oh, okay. Between 7th Avenue and Anoka County Road 7 and Round Lake Boulevard. And Anoka looks like there's a crash on the scene there at 10 eastbound. If you're heading in that direction, looks like there's a little bit of a scene. May cause a little bit of a backup, but nothing too major. Other than that, the map looks all green. Nothing else on the system as of right now. Of course, we'll keep you up to date in the loop. 6:37 on the clock right now. Max B is on the way. Plus SZA and Dave is up next. There goes his nose again.
0: Sorry about that. You have a Kleenex?
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3: 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Getting you up and moving. 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
1: Go away!
2: The buzz is amazing.
3: That must mean it's time for...
2: The buzz.
4: You've got buzz.
5: We do indeed have the buzz. People were talking about this yesterday, and I'm still wondering. I'm on the fence about it. Mm-hmm. The GLP-1 weight loss drugs and its potential to be used as a performance-enhancing medication. Mm-hmm. So the weight loss drugs have become popular, as everybody knows, but the focus on whether they can give an athlete a competitive edge, all this started after Serena Williams officially returned to tennis after a four-year break.
6: Yeah. And so now she's playing better than ever.
5: Playing as well. She dropped like 30, 35 pounds.
6: Yeah.
5: So when they asked her to weigh in on the matter on Monday, Jillian Michaels, a former professional tennis player, Patrick McEnroe, says they don't believe the medication will enhance the athlete's performance. There are others who are saying that her performance is going to be enhanced because of having dropped the weight because of the GLP weight loss drug.
6: Listen. Well, I can see how that can be a question or a concern, because it's you can't have any type of enhancement, you know, type of product, you know, things in your body to make you play or whatever better. But of course, she's going to play a bit better because she's not carrying as much weight. Obviously, I mean, mm-hmm. she's lighter on her feet, quicker on her toes.
5: Right.
6: But I don't know that. I think it's something they do need to look at, though, because she is. I mean, she's like one of their biggest promoters of that product. You know, she's always
5: she's
6: talking
5: the
6: about.
5: First
6: yeah.
5: athlete.
6: Yeah, she. I mean, every 5 seconds when I'm watching certain channels or certain streaming services, she's on there talking about the product. So I think it's something they should look into and make sure that it doesn't enhance the performance of an athlete, because that would be cheating, obviously. But it could be. I mean, who knows? It's a very new product, and for her to be an athlete who's pushing the product as heavy as she is, she might have noticed that she plays better, or she's feeling, you know, a little stronger.
5: Well, she's lighter.
6: Yeah, she's lighter, and that makes sense. But the fact of the matter is, she was lighter before, you know, and she just kind of gained some weight. She had kids, you know.
5: Mm-hmm.
6: And so, but is she playing better than she did before, you know, before she had kids, when she was at the weight that she is now, back then? That's the question.
5: That is a question. Well, they say that GLP-1, and you know how they are,
6: mm-hmm.
5: that it's not performance enhancers like stimulants or steroids,
6: uh-huh.
5: and it doesn't improve fitness tied to a sport or anything like that. Mm-hmm. Rather, you know, the benefits are likely from just feeling better.
6: Mm-hmm. That could be the case, but, you know, who knows? I think it's something that if they have a concern about it, they should actually look into it, test it, and figure it out. Do some testing on it to see if that's the case, because that's the last thing we need, okay?
5: Exactly.
6: People, athletes starting to get on this product, GLP products, and then now they're outshining everybody because they're on the product. That's not okay. I mean, that's
5: well, if
6: just
5: everybody
6: like
5: gets on the GLP product, then everybody be on the same level.
6: Right.
5: It's like, that'll solve that.
6: I guess so. I mean, the way your brain communicates with, you know, the energy of the world is magnificent to me.
5: Oh, thank you, like, very much.
6: It's on it. You know what? Just forget it. Everybody take the GLP, all right? Basketball players, football players, tennis players, soccer players, baseball players, but no hockey. Y'all good. Y'all got enough energy. So there's a remake of the Blair Witch Project. Did you hear about that?
5: Yes.
6: It's on the way. A reboot of the found footage film will hit theaters on September 24, 2027. The film is being backed by Lionsgate, with plot details being kept under wraps. The original Blair Witch Project, which scared me, and that's probably the last scary movie I watched for the rest of my life, was released back in 1999 and is considered as one of the most successful indie films ever, bringing almost $250 million at the global box office. It followed three student filmmakers who go missing while a movie about the Blair Witch Project. They go through the woods. You remember, you watched it, right? Did you watch the Blair Witch Project, the original?
5: I don't watch scary movies.
6: You never watched the Blair Witch Project?
5: And the door is open. Yes, I don't watch scary movies.
6: I know you don't watch them, but did you ever watch them? I know you don't now, but you never watched the Blair Witch Project?
5: No,
6: The Blair Witch Project is such a weird, creepy, just mind-boggling movie. It's not even that scary, but it's so scary at the same time. They literally, It's in real, like, it's literally like you took your cell phone and you're in the woods, and they're trying to chase the Blair Witch. They're trying to find evidence that this Blair Witch exists in the woods and in this weird space. And they're going, the whole movie is just literally them recording them walking around just in, at night, midnight hour, 2 o'clock in the morning. It's so dark out there, they barely can see each other. But it's the end of this movie that gets you. Like, it is the weirdest. It is the scariest ending on the planet. And you don't see anything in this movie. When I tell you don't see any gore, any ghosts, anything.
5: Mm-hmm.
6: But the people and their cameras. And just them recording themselves saying how scared they are. And it's so scary.
5: You're scared for them.
6: Right. It's actually a really genius movie. Because it's not scary, but it's so scary. So I can't imagine what this next one is going to be like. And I might just have to take a little one-eye peek at it. I'm going to have one eye open.
5: Wow.
6: Yeah.
5: All right.
6: You just go watch the first one. Just watch it. It's okay.
5: Indeed, I will.
6: You watch Sinners, though, right?
5: No. I don't watch scary movies.
6: Sinners, and I thought it was a scary movie too. Sinners is not a scary movie. You can watch Sinners. It's just got some creepy pieces, but it's not a scary movie.
5: Who starred in Sinners?
6: Michael B. Jordan, of course.
5: Oh, yes, I did see
6: times.
5: That. He played his twin brother.
6: Yeah, yeah, you did.
5: Yes,
6: yeah,
5: I did
6: watched
5: see that.
6: Sinners. Yeah, because I think you told me you watched it before I did, because it took me 3 years after it came out to watch it. So, but I liked it. I didn't think it was as bad as I thought it would be.
5: No, it never is. And I'm thinking about going to London because I want to see the I Am Every Woman, the Chaka Khan musical.
6: Oh, she's playing in London?
5: Yeah, it's being revealed. It features Chrissy Bima as Marie Stevens, Ashley Stroud as Taka Boom, and Charlotte St. Croix as Malini Khan. Alexandra Burke will continue in the title role. I'm Every Woman, the Chaka Khan musical, is coming back to London for a limited run where Elton John got his start at the Troubadour Wembley Park Theater. So it opens on July 22nd and will play until September 27th. I'll be in that audience.
6: I want to hear that song now. I'm going to play that, but I'm not going to play the Chaka version. I'm going to play the Whitney version.
5: Oh, okay.
6: It's such a good song. I respect Chaka Khan and I respect her version, but that Whitney version is, it blows your mind. It's like it's not even real.
5: Whitney,
6: like,
5: can really sing.
6: It's no way she did what she did with that song. And I know Chaka had to be sitting back like, I like her and everything, but she did kill my song right there. She did that. And hers is better than mine. She had to say that to herself. She did great. It's a fun song to perform live, too. I like performing that one. Little Caesars has a new pizza called the Weberoni. In honor of the new Spider-Man movie. Spider-Man, there's a new Spider-Man movie coming out. So, you know, these companies, they always have to try to follow up with whatever movie, the latest trends and everything. So they're resembling Spider-Web at participating locations. It's in collaboration with Sony Pictures' Spider-Man Brand New Day. That's set to hit theaters next month, starting July 6th. If you like Little Caesars, which I haven't had Little Caesars in 30 years, will also give customers who order the pizza an exclusive poster. That movie will be released July 31st. You can get your Weberoni pizza. Okay?
5: So they just run it through a haunted house and put all the webs on it and then serve it to you.
6: Yeah, I'm sure they got the little, it looks like a web design pizza. I haven't had Little Caesars in, I don't even know. First of all, if you eat Little Caesars, shout out to Little Caesars, no dish, but you have to eat it right when they give it to you. Like right then, because if it gets any little bit of cold, it's over.
5: Uh-oh.
6: You got to eat it out. Like, you have to tell them, put it in your hand out the oven. Like, right? Just
5: see, and they know. They know.
6: Just give it to me right. Like, I don't need a box. You got to eat that thing right then. Right now.
5: Oh, my gosh. Luckily, I'm not hungry, so that doesn't even bother me. You got to be there by 7 o'clock. You got a minute to get there. Twins in the morning.
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8: 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Lucky Rosenblum, licensed social study educator, is looking for volunteer educators to support youth ages 16 to 18 in strengthening their academic writing skills, including developing thesis statements, paragraphs, and full essays, ensuring they are well prepared as they enter the next school year. 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This is free and open to the public. They're also presenting Kill the Violence, the second annual community car show on Sunday, July 5th, 11 a.m. to 5 p.m. at Sabathany Community Center parking lot. 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I'm Kimio Haley, and may the Lord God bless you real good.
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3: 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This is

0: Good morning to you. You got here right on time. How to do you on this 24th day of June 2026. It seems as if June just started.
1: Yeah.
0: Summer just started.
1: That's true.
0: And January is just yesterday.
1: That is so true. It's already July. We literally have 2 months left of summer, right?
0: That's right.
1: It's just now. Did summer kick off? I mean, what day was the first day of summer? I don't remember.
0: I was speaking to an individual involved in Ribfest, and he was telling me, well, you know, we're pitmasters, and we have to get out there, and we've only got 13 weeks to get this done.
1: Yeah.
0: And then made me think, well, no matter what season it is, it's only like 12, 13 weeks anyway.
1: Yeah, true.
0: But
1: how many ribs you need to do? You know, they moved it up because it's this weekend.
0: It is this
1: at
0: weekend.
1: At Mystic Lake. And I'm looking, when I saw that it was this weekend, I'm like, it's usually in July. I wonder why they did that. It's usually in July.
0: And I don't know. And Ludacris is this weekend.
1: Ludacris.
0: And guess what?
1: Where is he going to be?
0: At the Twins baseball game.
1: Okay, yeah.
0: Yep, the after the game show.
1: Yeah, yeah.
0: And letting folks know, I got tickets.
1: You got tickets.
0: I'm going to give tickets to our closest friends.
1: I'm your friend?
0: I said my closest friends.
1: Oh, wow. After 10 years on this radio station with you.
0: You're on your way.
1: This is something different.
0: The color of the day is caramel. Keep listening for your opportunity to win. Caramel is the color of the day. Smooth and sweet without trying too hard, Chantel.
1: Right.
0: It reminds us that some of the best things in life take a little time. Don't rush the caramel. Don't rush the greatness.
1: Every
0: it's
1: time.
0: Also the color of the coffee you drink that you promised yourself you weren't going to buy, but somehow you ended up buying it anyway. So embrace your inner caramel today, your warm, comforting, and just sweet enough caramel to make people smile.
1: Mm-mm-mm.
0: And good morning to all the fine folks in Cottage Grove. Thank you for waking up with the number one urban morning show in the state of Minnesota. That's us, Freddie Bell and Chantel Sings in the morning.
1: No, just to put your name in there, because I think it's time for me to reevaluate some things after what you just said to me. I want to see Ludacris. I'm your friend. You can call it Freddie Bell and Freddie Bell if you want to. I don't care anymore. Okay.
0: Oh, since you don't care.
1: Damon, would you like to...
0: I don't have to do anything.
1: Would you like to be Freddie Chantel and Damon Jenkins?
2: Yeah, we can rename the show.
1: There we go. See?
2: Damon Chantel and Damon. Show.
1: In the morning. Okay.
2: Formerly the Freddie Bell Show.
0: See, Freddie Bell still creeps in there, doesn't it?
1: Oh, wow. Damon, come on, man. I thought we were friends, buddies.
2: Yeah,
1: we were on the same page.
2: What? I'm a little rusty at this. I lifted the soft handoff. I got it now.
0: Okay. We're going to give you a proper introduction in just a second, but today is National Karaoke Day.
1: Hey, I love
0: whether her. You're a superstar like Chantel is, or in your own mind, or somebody who only sings along when nobody is listening, today is your day to grab that microphone and let it fly. Because karaoke isn't just about sounding good, it's about having fun. So today is a day to have fun because it's National Karaoke Day. And our words to the wise, singing warms the heart. Mm-hmm. You don't have to be a Beyonce, you don't have to croon like Luther, you don't even have to stay on key. But or just sing in the shower, sing in the car, sing while you're cooking dinner, sing while you're at the bank, sing along with your favorite song on the radio, sing along with Chantel. Music has a way of lifting the spirit, reducing stress, and reminding us that joy doesn't have to be complicated. Singing warms the heart, our words of the wise today.
1: Love that.
2: That's good.
0: Good, good. So please welcome to our morning show an individual who is making a lot of noise and a lot, I won't say that, but making a lot of noise in our Twin Cities. First Independence Bank, Mr. Damon Jenkins is with us today. He's the Senior Vice President and the Minnesota Regional Market President for First Independence Bank. Good morning and welcome to our studios.
2: Good morning. Excited to be here.
0: I'm glad you're here. Today is a really big day. So not only, well, let's start from the beginning and then we'll work our way up to what's happening today.
2: Sure.
0: How long ago was Independence Bank set up in the Twin Cities?
2: So First Independence Bank, I must state that we were one of the positive outcomes of the George Floyd murder and the aftermath of that.
0: How so?
2: And just because, you know, shortly after that, you had banking sector community leaders that got together and said, how do we do something that's historic?
0: Mm-hmm.
2: How we do something that's long lasting? And how do we create true systemic change? Well, we know that banking is the lifeline of not just our state, but our economy. And so banking plays an important role in shaping wealth and creating possibilities for communities. And so community members got together and said, how do we form an ecosystem where we can really address some of the root causes of what we're seeing playing out as far as the aftermath of George Floyd's murder? And what it came down to is people were expressing their displeasure with the system because they, you know, have been underserved. You know, there's a lack of resources, and banking had shown at that time and that it hadn't been as inclusive as it should be, particularly in helping individuals create pathways to build generational wealth.
0: Mm-hmm.
2: So those banks got together and start looking at the ideas of bringing a minority deposit institution into the state of Minnesota. And minority deposit institutions are usually smaller community banks. They're really people and community focused. Well, you know, fortunately, our chairman and CEO, Kenneth Kelly, was leading the National Bankers Association during that time. And he was leading the cause of really elevating the importance of minority deposit institutions. And so those banks, those community leaders reached out to him and wanted to get his guidance on what does it really look like as far as impact from a minority deposit institution. And so throughout those conversations, it was... The opportunity was presented for First Independence to make its first transition from the city of Detroit to the Twin Cities. And ironically, if you go back and really study the history of First Independence Bank Detroit, mm-hmm. that institution, we are one of the positive outcomes of the 1967 Detroit riots. And if you really go back wow. and do your history lesson, you'll see that there are some parallels there. There are some similarities there. And so I believe that Minnesota was destined for this opportunity, not just for the bank to be here, but for the bank to be a part of this wealth building, the reimagining an ecosystem that really brings equity and create possibilities and opportunities for people who really want it.
0: So today is a big day, too. Building on that history, you're opening your second bank, and it closes out the Twin Cities. You're in St. Paul.
2: Absolutely. So we, you know, April of 2022 is when we initially set up our first branch location in Southeast Minneapolis. And let me first say that, you know, being a 37 to be exact, year residence here in the Twin Cities.
0: Congratulations.
2: Thank you. I understand the importance of having a presence in both Minneapolis and St. Paul.
0: Mm-hmm.
2: And I think when we first set up here, it was such an agile move. You know, like, how do we capture the moment to be a part of this historic process? And so this opportunity for us to establish a location in Southeast Minneapolis. And ironically, that branch is positioned where if you cross the street, you're in St. Paul. But what we've learned afterwards is that Ramsey County, St. Paul, Community, Rondo, Frogtown, that they're not buying that. Mm-hmm. And so Community spoke up and said, you know what, we really would hope that you guys would consider establishing at least a branch in Minneapolis in St. Paul. And so the opportunity came and Community spoke and we listened. And so today is a big day. Today is an exciting day as we'll be doing our ribbon cutting for our new St. Paul location at 1 o'clock today. And you know, excited to announce that we are partnering with the Neighborhood Development Center. So we strategically, intentionally placed that branch in that location on that corridor mm-hmm. To come alongside that organization and other community leaders and organizations to really support the economic, sustainable growth of St. Paul, Ramsey County, but specifically Frogtown, Rondo, and some of the other surrounding communities.
0: So there wasn't a big event like a George Floyd or a riot that opened the St. Paul branch this time.
2: No, which is you know, a relief for me, right? Because mm-hmm. now we're not acting out of crisis. But also, no, this is actually an exciting time because this is a result of an institution, by the way, of First Independence Bank, a leader by the way of Damon Jenkins, really engaging community, really listening in and saying, how can we truly have impact? And as a business, we need St. Paul, Ramsey County, and some of the surrounding communities to support the bank. Well, the best way to do that is to make the bank accessible.
0: Right.
2: And strategically, where it's placed, the bank is accessible where people have access to come pull on the door. and interact with the person that's going to see you, hear you, and validate you, but also still be able to engage in our omni channels to reach and connect with us when we're not open.
0: Are you co-locating in St. Paul?
2: We are coexisting space. It's a shared space, and that is unique, and we were attracted to that model because you truly have, you know, residential portion at the top, and so you probably got 40 or 50 residents that live on the top of the building, and then you got commercial and retail space on the lower. And so what's nice about that, and where the opportunities for the bank to support NDC and their mission is, most of the businesses on that corridor, I would say all the businesses on that corridor, are black owned. And so here is an opportunity for a black owned bank to come alongside additional black owned businesses and serve communities. So we're chasing this idea and goal of creating a destination on that corridor for our community, for our people.
0: What's the address of the new location in St. Paul?
2: New location is 627 University Avenue West. We're on the corner of University and Dale. And I would invite all of our listening audience, if you're in St. Paul, stop over. You know, if we'll be there. Like I said, we'll do the ribbon cutting at 1. But I'm most excited about this. We're doing a community gathering from 2 to 6, and it's all about community. So we're going to, you know, provide free food, free music, because, you know, you got to have the food.
0: Mm-hmm.
2: You got to have the music.
0: We have to have the food, Chantel.
2: Got to have the food. And so, you know, with the food being very strategic, Freddie and Chantel, you know, Angelia's, I got to call them out.
0: Oh, yeah.
2: Soul Food, they just established their presence there in April. And so we want to come along with them and bring them alongside of us. So it's more than just cutting this ribbon and introducing this new branch. Mm-hmm. We want to empower that community. We want to elevate Angelia so that people can taste their food experience. And then guess what? After today's event, go back and support that business, right?
1: Right.
2: Mm-hmm. You know, we partnered with local DJ Corey Cutts, homegrown St. Paul. So we're really about, let's elevate the talent while respecting the culture of St. Paul. So St. Paul focus. So he'll be out there on the ones and twos and threes, right? Sorry, Chantel, you were too busy. We couldn't catch up with your folks.
1: That's okay.
2: But, you know, and then we have local talent, even the dessert experience, Capriche Sweets, customized First Independence treats for the community and people to enjoy.
0: Mm-hmm.
2: You know, we're doing a gaming tournament. And this organization has used gaming to really bring disenfranchised youth and connect them with technology and get them into coding and all these other things, right? Just a backyard party, if you will. We're going to have games, you know, we're going to be fellowshipping, but really give the community time to understand that we're here for you. This is your branch. It's not First Independence branch. It's not, you know, a tenant of NDC. This is your space where you can come, be seen, be heard, won't be marginalized or boxed in, and we're going to work with you to put you on a pathway to not just build wealth, but build it where you can leave it to somebody when you're not here.
0: Interesting. I was thinking you were going to talk to us about, you know, you got to save money, you got to, you know, do it well, have it in these instruments, and but you're talking more about community, which I think is capturing a lot of the attention of the people listening to you this morning.
2: Absolutely.
0: How important is community to you?
2: Community is so important. First and foremost, before we can get into the money management and the wealth building and increasing your credit score and all that, guess what? We got to be able to meet you where you're at, because there's reasons why people are at disadvantages, right?
0: Mm-hmm.
2: You know, but there's also reasons why banks, if you will, or financial institutions won't approve people for lending. So we got to address that, right? Whether it's maybe you're not ready for that loan, well, let's get you ready. What we've learned in community, and I'm a 20-year banker, Freddie, and one of the things I've learned is that us, meaning black folks or folks of color, when we go into banks over the years, that no is perceived as never versus not now. And so me capturing that, I'm saying, you know what, Damon, you may not be ready right now, but we're going to get you ready.
0: Whether it's
2: indirectly or directly, what we're going to get you ready. So when we come back to the table, then you can be approved. We got to start there first.
0: Okay.
2: Mm-hmm. The other part of it is, as we spent time really engaging with community stakeholders, business owners, specifically in St. Paul and in the Rondo and Frogtown neighborhood, we saw their commitment to people. And so I firmly believe if we can meet people where they're at, power their potential, and then get out the way and let them work, guess what? Now that's when the magic starts. So we're excited to be a part of that.
0: He said, get out the way and let the people work.
1: Yes, I like that.
0: The big ground, I should say ribbon cutting. It's not a groundbreaking, but the ribbon cutting this afternoon at 1 o'clock.
2: It is.
0: All right. So you'll be there.
2: I'll be there.
0: You'll say a few words?
2: Absolutely.
0: Angelina's is there.
2: Angelina's is there.
0: NDC is there.
2: NDC is there.
0: We got a local DJ there.
2: We got a local DJ there. Mm-hmm. We got the mayor, St. Paul Mayor Herr's going to be there.
0: Mm-hmm.
2: You know, our fearless leader, our bank president from Detroit, Demetrius Hutchinson's in town.
0: Detroit's in the house.
2: Detroit's in the house. I got my colleagues. They flew in from Detroit. So we're ready.
0: We're
2: ready to interact with community and really invite them. And we're going to run an open house in the branch. So people can see the experience. Hey, join the bank. There'll be people there, staff there to greet you and to onboard you and to help you support what we're trying to get accomplished. But we just want folks to come out and have a good time, Freddie.
0: That sounds like
2: we
0: a good deal.
2: We want folks to come out and enjoy. But then after that, come on back and support the bank. Help us help you. Mm-hmm. Help us be that beacon of hope and really continue to be that person at the table that's creating opportunities and removing barriers for our community.
0: First Independence Bank, brand new branch in St. Paul. Grand opening is in Frogtown this afternoon, 1 o'clock. Damon, I can't thank you enough for being with us today.
2: Absolutely.
0: And sharing is so exciting. I mean, I can see the excitement in your eyes.
1: Yeah.
0: And certainly we can hear it in your voice this morning.
2: Well, thank you. As I stated, you know, when I walked in, you know, this conversation, me just being here in this space with you guys are long overdue. And so I'm not going to take your job, Freddie. Don't worry about it, man.
0: Oh, you can take this job, man. I have to work with her.
2: Okay. But you know what? This seat feels good.
0: I said have to.
2: Right.
0: So if you need this job, David,
1: man,
0: you got it, man.
1: I don't know why I come back here.
2: Right.
1: Look how I get treated.
2: But yeah, thank you. Thank you. Thank you for the invite. Been looking forward to the moment to have this conversation. Looking forward to continue to partner with KMOJ. And thank you for the work that you're doing. Mm-hmm. Thank you for seeing and hearing and putting people in a position where they can be successful. And so I appreciate this time.
0: It's our pleasure. Man, this is a big day.
1: It is a big day. It sounds like it's going to be a great time. So definitely get over there at 1 o'clock today and support the bank, support the community. And it's not just about opening an account. It's about connecting and getting everybody, like you said, getting them ready so they can be ready to move forward. So I love that.
0: We're opening on account because that's what we need to do.
1: Mm-hmm.
2: Yeah, absolutely.
1: Help them out and get it out the way. I like that.
0: Damon Jenkins, First Independence Bank on KMOJ this morning. It's 28 past the hour on the way. We got the wake up workout right after 8 o'clock. More special guests and this morning's dear friend.
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0: Nothing's better. Right now, it's time for this morning's Dear Friend. This is when we try to solve a love problem with a love song. 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Here's this morning's letter, and it reads this way, Dear Friend, I have a confession. Sometimes I see other people's success, and it hurts. I know that's not something we're supposed to admit out loud. The truth is, I'm happy for them. At the same time, I'm not. I've gone to the celebrations. I've signed the cards. I've bought the gifts. I've stood in the receiving line, and I've hugged people I genuinely care about. New house, new promotion, vacation, award, recognition, engagement, retirement, blessing after blessing after blessing. And I smile because I mean it when I say I'm happy for them. But then I get in my car and I cry. Not every time, but sometimes. Because while I'm celebrating their success, I'm wondering what happened to mine. I work hard. I do the right things. I try to be a good person. I keep showing up, but it feels like every time I get close to getting ahead, something happens. A bill, a setback, disappointments. And then I open social media, and there it is again. Somebody I know living the life I thought I might be living by now. I know social media isn't real life, but it is. I know everybody has struggles. I know comparisons are dangerous, but some days my heart doesn't care at what my head knows. Some days I'm just tired of waiting, tired of hoping, tired of pretending that this disappointment doesn't hurt, but it does. The hardest part is that I don't want what they have. I want mine. I want what's meant for me. When I finally stop scrolling and I look around my own life, I realize there are blessings here too. People who love me. I got a roof over my head, something to eat, some joy, reasons to be grateful. But if I'm honest, gratitude doesn't erase my sadness. And maybe that's where I am today. I'm happy for them, sad for me. Signed, when is my turn coming? Well, wipe away a tear here.
1: Right. Man, thanks, Freddie.
0: Golly.
1: That's why they say all I really want is to be happy. Thanks a lot, buddy. I have to put Mary J on. You know,
0: oh,
1: she's always got.
0: When I first read that, I don't think I grasped what was going on.
1: I understood the first line. I was like, I know exactly what she's talking about.
0: Really?
1: It happens. It can happen. I think that comes with the type of... I think it comes down to a lot of different things. It's very much a psychological thing, but I think it also comes with your upbringing, experiences that you had, traumas that you may have dealt with, because you start to think that life is just against you and for everybody else. But not everybody experiences that, because you have people that say, oh, I'm always happy for somebody else. I would never, you know, I'm not a hater. It's not about being a hater. Some people just want to feel like it's their time, and it just doesn't happen for everybody that way. And I know plenty of people have that same story right now. Camo J, good morning.
2: Good morning. Change Gonna Come by Sam Cooke.
0: Change Gonna Come.
1: I love that.
0: All right. And you're right. You're very right. Who is this?
2: Melissa.
0: Melissa, where are you calling from?
2: No, Melissa.
1: Excuse you.
0: Where are you calling from?
2: Minneapolis. Have a good day.
1: Thank you, Melissa.
0: Okay, Melissa.
1: Yeah, get your pronunciations on, all right?
0: Jeez.
1: Got to get that girl a whole new name. She said, it's Melissa, not Unless. It's been a long time. Camel J.
3: Yeah, this is Jay Ramirez, and my song is I Wanna Be Yours.
1: Okay, I wanna be
3: yours on the radio. Am I on the radio?
1: Nope, not anymore, Camel J. Love you, James. Cable J. Good morning.
4: Hey, this is Lisa.
0: Hi, Lisa. I did say your name right, right?
4: Yes, you did.
0: Okay. Good morning.
4: So
0: solve this
4: I'm
0: love
4: thinking,
0: problem.
4: I'm thinking maybe I'm tired of being alone from Al Green.
1: Oh.
0: Oh, my.
1: Sheesh.
0: Tired of being alone. That's a good selection.
1: It really is. It really is.
0: Where are you calling from this morning?
4: Yeah, I've been in that same, space that person's in, so I
0: really?
4: Know what that person's going through, yeah.
1: Yeah.
0: Wow. What part of it resonated with you?
4: Just being happy for other folks, and then you're like, well, I need to be trying to be happy for me,
1: Yeah, yeah.
4: But, I'm always looking out for somebody, and everybody's like, you should look out for yourself, too, But, yeah, you want to be happy for everybody else. You don't want to be no hater.
1: Yeah, yeah, yeah.
0: All right. Makes sense.
1: All right, Lisa, thank you so much. Good song.
4: Yep.
1: Camo J, good morning.
5: Hey, good morning, Chantel. Good morning, Fred. How y'all doing?
1: All right, old school, how you feeling?
0: I'm cool.
5: I'm good. Because I'm old school. I think that the person, she ought to look at her own self and see the things that she already achieved, the things that she already got, and be grateful for that right there, situation right there.
1: Mm-hmm.
5: But, you're going to feel that way sometimes. That's how things go.
1: Yeah.
5: But I think a good song for that situation would be Michael Jackson, You're Not Alone.
1: Oh,
0: you are not alone.
1: That is so good. That's a good choice.
0: All right.
1: Not alone.
0: Getting the compassionate side of old school this morning.
1: Right. Everybody. It's all so, I don't know. Am I sad? Am I hopeful? What am I feeling here?
5: Well, she's doing pretty good because she got a car. She's got a house, a crib, So she's achieving too.
1: Her crib.
0: She also said she got something to eat.
1: She said she got a crib.
5: Yeah. Crib,
1: How you know she got
5: in the right mind? She got everything going for herself.
1: How do you know all
5: that? Tell her, put that on Facebook.
0: All right.
1: Okay,
0: practical there. I hear you, man.
1: She got a bus car. She should be happy.
5: Yep.
1: Thank you, old school. Let me leave people alone. Camo J.
2: Hi.
0: Hello.
2: I'm calling about the song. Hello.
0: You're calling about?
2: I want to say the song Jealousy by, I think it's Club Nouveau.
1: Mm.
2: I think.
1: Mm.
0: Mm-hmm.
1: Yep.
0: That is it.
1: That's it.
0: All right. Jealousy.
1: You think she's jealous?
2: Yes.
1: Wow. She says she's not jealous. She just wants to be happy for herself.
0: I didn't see the word jealous in
2: jealous.
0: This letter. She's
1: Aww.
0: Jealous.
1: Envious, maybe. Maybe it's envy. But you say jealousy, so there you have it.
0: All right. What's your name?
2: Daphne.
0: Daphne. Where are you calling from?
2: Minneapolis.
0: All right. Daphne from Minneapolis. Thank you so much.
1: Thank you. Camo J, good morning.
6: Hey, good morning, y'all. How y'all doing?
1: All right. How you feeling?
6: All right. Can I take y'all back on the track for that song, for that love song? So?
0: Yes, sir.
6: Pebbles, take your time. Life is not a rush.
1: Pebbles.
0: Oh, man.
6: That's right. Take your time. And what she's saying in the song is basically, stay hungry.
1: Okay.
6: Mm-hmm. Yeah. Take your time. Life is not a rush.
0: Mm. All right.
1: Well,
6: yes, sir.
1: That's a good choice. But since I don't have it, I got to play Mercedes.
6: Wow. Oh, man. I'm going to have to come down here and put that catalog in, y'all. I'm going to have to come down here and get y'all catalog up.
1: Mercedes Boy is a good one for the situation. She wants Mercedes.
6: No.
1: She wants a Mercedes, all right? Like everybody else.
6: She needs to take her time, though. I'm coming down here and put y'all catalog up, though. Y'all have a good day.
1: You too. All his songs.
0: He says our catalog is broke.
1: Man, right. Every song he wants, we don't have it. He like Fake by Alexander O'Neal. Oh, I wish I had that. I don't have it. I got Sunshine. Cam O'Jay, good morning.
7: Good morning, team.
1: Good morning.
0: Good morning, sir. How are you?
7: I'm good. I was wondering if y'all was like looking at a switchboard or something like that and just denying my call because y'all know who it was. If I had to talk to that one recording dude one more time, this is your Cam O'Jay's request. If I was going to talk to him one more time, I was going to come down here and get y'all. But anyway, Freddie Lamb. This is your boy from the South Side. This is going to be the song. This is going to be the song.
1: Come on, man. What is
7: it? I just missed it.
1: Huh? What is it?
7: The blackness.
1: What is it?
0: The blackness.
7: Optimistic.
1: Oh, optimistic. Okay. Yeah, that's good. You want her to be, she should be optimistic is what you're saying?
7: Yeah. Hmm. And then you got to play the song, because then there's a whole bunch of stuff in the song that says what she, you know, what she can go through.
1: Okay, keep her head
7: to the sky. There you go, there you go. You got it, princess.
1: I'm in there. I'm with you. Mm-hmm. I'm always with you now.
7: See, that's what I'm saying. And then don't be looking at my number and not answering my calls.
1: I surely will.
7: Y'all talking to old school for a minute.
0: I think you're taking this too personal.
1: Don't you just talk to him? You call old school and find out how he gets through every time, because he never has that problem. He always gets through. Always.
7: Look, okay. Y'all have a blessed Wednesday.
1: You too. Thank you. The optimist. Camo J, good morning.
8: Hey, good morning, my favorite people in the morning, Freddie and Chantel. How y'all doing?
1: Theodore, how are you?
8: Just Theo. Y'all getting these names wrong this morning.
1: Theodore.
8: Freddie, looks like you was about to get jumped if you was in person, man.
1: She said, Melissa.
8: I got to go with If You Want Love by NF.
1: By who?
8: NF.
1: Freddie, do you know what that is?
8: Freddie. If You Want Love.
0: ID, which means I don't.
8: Freddie, you've been in love for years, brother.
0: Oh, yeah. Just ask Miss Hellfinger. She'll tell you.
1: I don't know what that is, so I'm just going to play the first If You Want that I found.
8: You got red wine, so.
1: I'm going to play if you want me to stay.
8: All right, y'all have a blessed day.
1: Thank you, Theo. You know, that's what I'm going with. Matter of fact, I'm just going to play this anyway because I want to hear it. So this is our song of the morning. Let's move forward. Okay. Because you can't go wrong with Sly.
0: 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And if I butchered your name or said something out of place, I meant it. We'll talk to you later.

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0: gay drummer boy.
1: I do.
2: You really do?
1: I really do. You know, DJ Drum Boy, when he used to live in Minnesota some years back, he was one of my favorite DJs, not because he's such a great DJ, but he's just such a bubbly personality. Like, if I don't know if you had a chance to really, you know, connect with him, but I would use him all the time in certain events that I would do. But he's just such a fun, bubbly personality, such a nice person, and just always smiling, always have a good, always has a smile on his face, and just a upbeat person. I just love his personality. Just a cool guy.
2: That's a good thing.
1: Just a laid back. You know, some people have those laid back personalities where it's just they cool as a fan, cool as a cucumber. Shout out to Connie. She just texted me and she said, "You don't have Fake by Alexander O'Neal." I'm like, "Yeah, we got Fake, Connie." It was just a joke.
2: She just faked you out.
1: She said, "You don't have Fake? Hometown grown music?" I said, "I was just joking." Yes, we do have Fake by Alexander O'Neal, one of our favorites.
2: Man. DJ Drummer Boy. I love that music. And right now, we got some entertainment.
1: Indeed, Jewish leaders in San Antonio are blasting the decision to allow Kanye West to use the venue for a 4th of July event. Who has the Jewish Federation says they understand his right to free speech. A lot of people are trying to close Kanye West out the doors of performing in so many places, and a lot of some people are now saying that it's a matter of free speech. The things that he said that people were offended by, they're saying he should not be closed out of and shut out of venues for, you know, to not be able to perform, because that was just his opinion. The concert, though, will be allowed to take place in San Antonio. The city council issued a joint statement saying that censorship could set a precedent toward limiting expression based on controversial viewpoints. So some people are, not everybody's trying to shut Kanye West out, because they're starting to say, well, the things he said might not have been okay for everybody, or people might have been upset, but it's a matter of free speech. Money Long is opening up about a recent health scare. During an appearance on Good Morning America, the singer revealed that she underwent a double lung transplant after being diagnosed with pneumonia. She had to get a double lung transplant. She explained that she had been on the Brandy and Monica co-headlining tour, The Boy Is Mine, and briefly took a step, had to step away from the road before her health declined around Thanksgiving. She said that she was informed by the doctors that she only had days to live if she didn't have the procedure done as soon as possible. The 37-year-old said that she's now doing fabulous 6 months post-surgery. Now, you know, that hits personal for me, because my sister, who just passed away, she was 38, and she had a double lung transplant and a heart transplant. And Money Long is 37. My sister was 38. Ne-Yo is celebrating the 20th anniversary of his album, In My Own Words, which is such a great album. That was his first album, with an expanded edition. The special version, In My Own Words, 20th anniversary, is available in several formats like vinyl, and you can get it on CD. Do you have a CD player?
2: I still do.
1: You do? In your car, right?
2: I don't have one in my car.
1: You don't have one in your car?
2: No.
1: You have one in your house?
2: I have two or three in my house.
1: Really?
2: Mm-hmm.
1: What do you got? Like some type of boombox, stereo? What do you get?
2: I do have a boombox.
1: A boombox?
2: In fact, there's a boombox in our lobby here at KMOJ.
1: We do have a little small boombox in there, and it does have a CD player. What about a record player? You have a record player?
2: I do.
1: You do? I want a record player.
2: It's in my
1: so
2: home
1: bad.
2: Studio.
1: I want a record player. Shout out to my friend Mr. Hayes Jamaica. He has this he showed me this little like a device that he has that has a cassette player option on there. It has the CD player option and the vinyl record option. You can play any of the three, and you can get the radio all in one little device. I thought it was super cool.
2: I got one of those.
1: Oh man, I want one so bad. Can you get me one?
2: But actually, Miss Helfinger owns one of those.
1: Can she get me one?
2: I don't know.
1: Ne-Yo's album features new 2026 mixes of the original 13 songs and special acoustic versions of So Sick and Sexy Love. The expanded edition of In My Own Words is also available on streaming platforms. And Moneybagg Yo and Roc Nation are being sued by his former manager, Sherry Jackson Floyd. She claims she invested millions of dollars into the rapper's career, and when he joined Roc Nation, the company cut her out of the business, violating her contracts with him. Bread Gang Enterprise is also named in the lawsuit. Jackson Floyd also says she was promised a third of all brand revenues, but she has not received any compensation that she was promised. Gotta get this stuff in writing, people. She's suing the parties for $100 million.
2: Oh, my gosh.
1: I know, right? Everybody goes for the same number. Like, I want $100 million. Well, hopefully she gets her paperwork together. Let me tell you this show I've been watching really quick. It's called The Will. Family Secrets Revealed. I forget which streaming platform it's on, but it's such a cool show because it basically talks about certain celebrities. Like, I just watched the one about Frankie Lyman, for example.
2: Mm-hmm.
1: You know, Frankie Lyman and the teenagers from back in the 50s, right. The 40s. And it talks about when they pass away, the will that they leave or don't leave behind, and how some of these stories have situations where it takes years and years for them to, for their families and their loved ones to figure out what's in the will, who gets the money, and they have to go through the courts and all this. It's such a really interesting show. It's a really cool show, and it just gets you thinking about keeping your paperwork and making sure your affairs are together, because it could be bad when you don't have your affairs together. But this show is pretty cool. You should watch it. It's called The Will.
2: Wow, I've been watching this one on a reality TV show centered on little people.
1: What is it called?
2: It's called Little Singles on TLC.
1: Little Singles?
2: Mm-hmm.
1: It's about little people?
2: A reality dating show featuring
1: really?
2: A group of shorter people who reunite in Palm Springs to date, to build relationships, and explore community.
1: Really? Is it pretty good?
2: It's not bad.
1: Hmm.
2: You know, it's short, but, you know, it's not bad.
1: I'm done. Don't expect me here tomorrow. When it's time to go, it's time to go. You know what I mean? The episodes are short, is what you tell. That's not right, Freddie Bell. Man, what is wrong with this guy?
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3: Good morning, Freddie. Good morning, Chantel. Good morning, morning crew. Good morning, Twin Cities. This is your boy, Shaman. This is Sean Sniper with your Sniper Sports Report. Let's get right into it. The Minnesota Twins gave up 17 hits during a 12-3 loss to the Los Angeles Dodgers from Target Field. The Twins surrendered 3 runs in the top of the fourth and trailed the rest of the way. Victor Caratini and Brooks Lee both homered in the losing effort, while Austin Voth was charged with his first loss in relief. Minnesota is in third place in the AL Central at 38-43. Joe Ryan starts for the Twins against the Dodgers tonight. Switching gears now to the NBA. The Minnesota Timberwolves have lost one of their top assistant coaches. Mike Nori was hired to become the head coach of the Portland Trail Blazers yesterday. Nori spent 5 seasons on Chris Finch's bench. Minnesota made the postseason all 5 years. In other team news, the Wolves pick at number 33 and number 59 in the second round of the NBA draft tonight. Switching gears now to the WNBA, the Minnesota Lynx will try to get back into the win column when they visit the Washington Mystics at CareFirst Arena tonight. The Lynx are coming off an 84-79 loss to Washington at home last Sunday. Minnesota is off to a 13-4 start this season. Tonight's contest gets underway at 6:30 p.m. And closing out with minor baseball news, the St. Paul Saints opened up their series against the Louisville Bats with a 3-2 loss from Louisville Slugger Field. Gabriel Gonzalez and Alan Roden both drove in runs in the losing effort, while Raul Brito was charged with his second loss in relief. The 42-33 Saints send Aaron Rosick to the mound against the Bats today. That has been your Sniper Sports Report, and just a quick and friendly reminder that dreams only work as hard as you do, so make sure you give your doubts a day off and dream bigger than you ever did before. Now back to Freddie and Chantel and the Morning Crew.
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1: They actually give local artists a chance. 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

0: If you missed Freddie Bell and Chantel Sings in the Morning, you missed a lot.
1: Before we go, I got to tell you about this lady that I know. She said she was pulled over after an officer had spotted her driving with a cell phone in her right hand.
2: Uh-huh, I saw the video.
1: Problem was, she doesn't have a right hand. She calmly held up her nub to show the officer. She says, "I was born without a hand." The courtroom reportedly got very quiet after that. The judge tossed the case immediately for what he called a serious lack of evidence.
2: I'm out. I don't need money. I don't need it. All right, I need a co-host with a little bit of sensitivity. Not like he. Out of here, man. Lack of evidence. Y'all can play all day. Take the elevator today. I'll tell you that right now. That's all the advice I got for you.
1: Not doing that falling down the stairs stuff either.
2: Goodbye. See ya.
3: Good morning show. 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
11: I'm Bree Wood with BIN News Now. President Trump is spotlighting the economy ahead of the 2026 midterms, campaigning in Pennsylvania. White House correspondent John Decker was there with him.
12: Affordability is the number one issue for voters right now.
11: He's promoting his tariffs and manufacturing push while concerns remain over high gas prices tied to the ongoing Iran conflict. A new report finds California schools are increasingly divided by wealth, with gaps growing worse over the past 30 years. Experts say campuses with more low-income students face higher turnover and lower achievement, calling for resources sharing and boundary changes to reduce inequality. And singer-songwriter Money Long is opening up about a life-threatening health scare, revealing she underwent a double lung transplant after severe pneumonia. She says doctors warned she had only days to live without the surgery, but is now recovering and doing well months later. Get BIN News Now on demand 24/7 on the iHeartRadio app.
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1: We appreciate that. And now weather and traffic for the Twin Cities. We're looking at a quiet weather day overall. We have some fog this morning, and it's giving away to sunshine and temperatures in the mid-70s by this afternoon. A stray afternoon thunderstorm is not out of the question, but most of us won't see a drop. Tonight falls back into the mid-50s, and Thursday keeps the pleasant trend going. Today's weather is Minnesota's way of saying, you're welcome. Right now, it is nice and 65 degrees here in the Twin Cities. Chantel is watching traffic.
2: Indeed. Looks like at the exit ramp 12 in Diamond Lake Road, there is a crash on the scene there. Traffic incident reported at 35W southbound. But it's pretty quiet this morning. That's all that's on the system as of right now. The map looks pretty green. We'll keep you up to date and in the loop as the morning continues. It's now 8:44. You know, I was thinking about...
1: What's that?
2: Yesterday, I had a question that came in my mind because I was thinking about, like, what do you feel like, what superhero would you think your kids would view you as? If your kids looked at you as a superhero, which superhero do you think that you would be to them?
1: Black man.
2: Who? Yeah. Black man.
1: Yes. Black man.
2: Wow.
1: Yes. Oh, no question.
2: I was just going to roll with one Wonder Woman for Jamez because Every time I turn around, I'm wondering, where is all the stuff going in my house? Where is the food going? Where is the paper towel? Where is the toilet paper going? He thinks I'm Wonder Woman, because I'm wondering, where is my stuff? Man, where are my spoons, my forks? I ain't seen a bowl in 30 years. And he's only 24. What's happening in my life? Man, dude. Just tell the boy I'm not a superhero.

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0: In case you're wondering, that is Chantel singing. Good morning, everyone. Good morning to you on this 24th day of September. Mm-hmm. Are you paying attention?
1: Yes.
0: Okay.
1: What is it, school? And I responded that like it was school. Yes. Here.
0: It's June 24th in the city. See, you weren't paying attention. All right. It's 65 degrees. Good morning, Chantel Sings.
1: Good morning, Freddie Bell. How goes it for you?
0: Unbelievable. And I understand we have a very special guest standing by.
1: Indeed we do. Talking about a very important events that's happening. Floyd Jones is joining us this morning, the founder of Back Black and global chair of Black Philanthropy Month. Good morning to you, Floyd. How are you?
2: I'm doing well. How are you?
1: I'm good. Thank you so much for calling in. And we are so excited and interested to talk about Back Black. So tell us, for people that are not familiar, what exactly is it? What is Back Black exactly?
2: Yes, Back Black is a platform that focuses on directing capital, building capacity, and raising awareness for Black-led nonprofits. I don't know about you, but I know that Black organizations and Black communities need resources now more than ever, with everything that we're seeing going on towards racial justice, mm-hmm. lack of funding. And so we created this organization in response to all of that.
1: Mm-hmm. So how did it come about, and what exactly is the specific mission of Back Black?
2: Yeah, really, we want to close the funding gap. Our desire is to move $1 billion to Black changemakers in the next decade. You know, Black-led nonprofits only receive 1% to 2% of funding globally. So out of all the billions of dollars that get donated, we only see about 1% to 2% of those dollars going to Black-led organizations and Black communities. You know, in fact, nearly half of Black-led nonprofits have no full-time staff members. Mm-hmm. And so we are really working to close that divide. Last year alone, we helped move over $11.5 million to Black-led organizations across the country. Mm-hmm. And this August, we intend on doing even more.
0: So where is Back Black based, and how long have you been in operation?
2: Yeah, we are a national organization, and really we partner with other community foundations, other brands, other businesses around the country to do this work. You know, this is our third year in operation, but we really are carrying on the legacy of Black Philanthropy Month. And Black Philanthropy Month, for those who don't know, have been around for over two decades. It's a global celebration. And now, you know, we have they've passed the baton to us, and we're continuing that momentum.
1: So for black-led nonprofits that may be listening right now, how can you get involved, and how can you be a part of what you have going on with this organization? How can people benefit from this?
2: Yes. If you go to backblackmovement.org, you will see all of the information. That's backblackmovement.org. All you have to do is sign up for our directory. Mm-hmm. And then this August, we have over $150,000 that will be available in grant funding to Black-led organizations. Mm-hmm. And we have even more brands and partners who will be donating sales and donating a portion of their proceeds and profits all to Black-led org. So if you go to the website and you join the directory, you're automatically going to be eligible for that.
0: Is that $150,000 each or in total?
2: Right now, it's in total. I wish it was each soon, okay? We all get there. But right now, we have about $150,000 in total of direct cash grants. However, because of the partnerships that we have with brands and other companies, they're going to be giving, you know, their sales are going to give proceeds and whatnot as well. So it'll be even more money when it's all said and done.
1: Hmm. And many opportunities will begin rolling out throughout July and August. Floyd?
2: You got it. We actually just started 2 days ago. Our first funding drop of over $10,000 was announced 2 days ago, and all throughout July and August, we'll be giving out even more. So make sure you go to the website, join the directory, follow us on social media, and you'll be in the loop.
0: Why is Minnesota important to Black philanthropy?
2: Man, Minnesota is like the hub in so many different ways. You know, actually, the founder of Black Philanthropy Month lived and operated in Minnesota for so long. But one thing that I'm so passionate about, I have family in Minneapolis, and so I know that it's a hub for many African Americans, African immigrants, Afro-Caribbeans, and so much of the diaspora is in Minnesota. And so we see amazing organizations like, you know, the Minnesota Black Collective Foundation, the first Black Community Foundation, is all operating in Minnesota, right? And so we see that you guys are like the hub, honestly, and we continue partnering with orgs on the ground there all the time.
1: What can we expect, Floyd, for Black Philanthropy Month in August? What kind of activities? And tell us about the theme this year, Many Voices, One Movement.
2: Yes, I love that. You know, one of the things that captivates me all the time is that so many people don't see themselves as a philanthropist. Mm-hmm. They feel like if I don't work in nonprofit or if I don't give a lot of money, then I don't count. But even this conversation right now is philanthropy, because you all decided every single day when you all go to work, you're saying, hey, we're going to inspire our audience. We're going to give back to our audience. That is a form of philanthropy, right? If you decide that you want to support your local organization, you want to support your local church, you want to support a local business, that is philanthropy. And so our mission this year is to make sure that everybody understands that they are a part of one movement, okay? If we are fighting the good fight together, you are a part of this movement. And this year, it's all about linking arms and coming together. So we're sharing stories. We have events happening literally all over the world. And again, if you go to backblackmovement.org, you're going to see all of that information.
1: Wow, Floyd, you sound passionate about this.
2: Hey, I wake up every day and I say, how can we close the funding gap, and how can we make sure that all our people arrive? Come on, somebody.
1: I love.
0: What's the name of the church again? I'm sorry, the name of the organization again?
1: It's called Back Black Church, all right?
2: Exactly.
1: Come on, somebody.
2: Exactly. You got it.
1: I love how you say throughout August you're going to be highlighting stories from nonprofit leaders, donors, funders, mm-hmm. artists, volunteers, community builders. I love that. So how can people get involved? Are you looking for any volunteers? And how can people get more information about the organization? Give out that website again for us, Floyd.
2: Yes, that's backblackmovement.org. It's the same across all social media platforms, Back Black Movement. And honestly, we're asking for all the above. Even if you share something on social media, people don't understand the power of their voice. Your voice is your vehicle, okay? Your voice is your vessel. So even if you decide to share something online, you talk to somebody, you encourage them, that is all a part of the grander Black Philanthropy Month movement. And we make all of those resources, including a toolkit, even graphics for you to share. Again, it's all going to be found on backblackmovement.org.
0: Come on, somebody.
2: Come on, somebody. Y'all got it. You already know.
1: You need to just get a bunch of t-shirts and hats and gloves and mittens with come on, somebody on there. And that's
2: exactly.
1: Another black movement, okay?
2: Exactly.
1: And another thing I need you to do is create a ringtone of you just waking me up every day with the way you speak to me, okay? Because I feel like a philanthropist today. I feel empowered now that I talk
2: come
1: to you.
2: Come on.
1: Come on, somebody.
2: That's it. That's what I like to hear. Y'all, thank you so much for having me as well. Thank you guys for creating space. I always say you have to create space for transformation to take place, and that is what you guys are doing right here, right now, and so I'm grateful.
1: I love it.
0: We're grateful for you.
1: Thank you so much, Floyd. We appreciate your time.
2: All right, fam. Have a good one.
1: Come on, somebody.
2: Come on, somebody.
1: I was going to quit, but now I'm going to stay. Thank you, Floyd.
0: Yeah. They have a big impact. More than $11 million were directed to Black-led nonprofits just last year.
1: I love it.
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6: 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As the Director of Partnerships, Jeremiah Ellis leverages community assets to improve education alignment and outcomes, including recent work with local education philanthropy data to enhance the collective impact potential of Minneapolis and St. Paul area foundations. Generation Next itself is a coalition of business, education, and community leaders working to help young people succeed from early childhood through career pathways. Ellis is also a Roy Wilkins Community Fellow, promoting solutions to racial and ethnic inequality with the Humphrey School of Public Affairs. Outside his day-to-day job, Ellis is known locally as a public historian and storyteller, particularly about African-American history in Minnesota. He has researched and covered stories such as The Overlooked Legacy, Black Women of the Twin Cities Ordnance Plant, and The Black Rosie the Riveters, Women of Color Who Broke Barriers During World War II. You've just heard African-American History, Minnesota. A co-production of KMLJ and Ampers with support from the Minnesota Arts and Cultural Heritage Fund.
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0: improving skies and temperatures climbing into the mid-70s. A spotty thunderstorm is possible later on this afternoon, but the better bet is sunshine. Tonight stays partly cloudy and cool, and Thursday brings another comfortable day with highs in the mid-70s again. So after some of the weather we've had lately, this forecast feels like a day off. Temperature right now is like 66 degrees and some clouds and some blue sky, so a little bit of everything like gumbo.
1: Man, next week, next week, though, we're going to be in the 90s.
0: It's been so hot in Paris. People have drowned trying to jump into the water to cool off.
1: No.
0: Yes.
1: Wow.
0: It's that hot.
1: Oh.
0: 107 degrees. Nice. And they're expecting 116 degrees today.
1: That is sad. Wow. That's just too hot.
0: And also overseas, in Paris in particular, there is not widespread air conditioning.
1: Yeah, that's what I was thinking. The first thing I was thinking in my brain is, like, I'm tired of fighting with my air conditioner in my house. Like, I'm just like, it can never. I'm cold one minute, I'm hot one minute. So I was thinking about, where's the air over there? No
0: they
1: air?
0: Have none.
1: Oh, that is really, really sad. I feel sad about that. They have to take it up. They have to get some air over there. They should know now. We can't let this go another year. You know, let's work it out. We got AI, but they don't have air over there.
0: They have AI, but not the R. What's traffic look like?
1: Between Dayton Parkway and 610 near Dayton, there was a traffic incident reported there. What is... Can somebody just call me at 377-3456? First of all, two things I want you to call me. First, I'm looking for work. Second, because I'm leaving. See. Secondly, what is wrong with Freddie Bell? What is wrong with the guy? Does anybody know? Can anybody help me? Please. I am begging.
0: What kind of help you need?
1: It's been 10 years of this. It's my mind is going. You know, slowly but sure. It's just too much.
0: I'm trying to get up off the floor here.
1: Right, you crack yourself up. It's going to happen. And then you talked about, I can't get over what you said about the short people show. That's not okay. You can't do that.
0: Well,
1: talking about the episodes were short.
0: I didn't.
1: What do you say? I'm not entertaining that, man.
0: I did not film the show.
1: Yes, you did.
0: It was on a short reel. I mean, what?
1: And
0: what?
1: Then you showed me the other show where it's another show with disabled or deformities, people with deformities.
0: Yes.
1: I couldn't. God bless them. But it's just, it was too much. I can't be.
0: The dude removed his entire eye and the socket.
1: Hello?
2: Good morning, Crunchy and Smoothie.
0: Good morning, I think.
2: Chantel, look, you know, you have to overlook Freddie. He didn't take his medicine today.
1: Oh, is that what it is?
2: That's what it is.
1: Man.
2: He took the wrong medicine. He took he didn't take the smart pills. He took the pills that he has to take to crack you up. He took his laughing pills today.
1: Wow. Okay. I see what's going on. Okay.
2: Hey, Freddie.
0: I'm sitting right here, man.
2: Okay. Listen to this. You're good. I shared something with Chantel yesterday. Anyway, August the 15th in St. Paul, I'm being inducted to the Steppers Hall of Fame, Worldwide Hall of Fame.
0: Okay, so what happens next?
2: I'm already a celebrity. I'm just getting inducted into the Hall of Fame. Also,
0: what Hall of Fame is it?
2: The Steppers Hall of Fame, International Steppers Hall of Fame. Chantel, do you know DJ Sam Chatham from Chicago?
1: I don't think so.
2: Anyway, he's coming in. Scorpio's coming in. All of the great dancers are coming in. August the 15th.
1: Okay.
0: Congratulations to you.
1: Mm-hmm.
2: And also, Freddie, we celebrated 21 years of marriage Sunday, Father's Day.
1: They did. He did tell me.
0: All right.
1: Wow. That's a beautiful thing.
0: Wow. How's your wife taking it?
2: She's taking it really, really good. We left out the, they gave us a sweet.

0: $5,000 winning. Oh. So she's taking it very well. Oh.
1: That's good.
2: When you said you left out with $500, I was wondering if somebody was after you or something.
0: See, you got, Freddie got jokes. He got the smart pill, Chantel. We have to overlook him. He didn't take his other medicine today. His normal medicine.
2: Right, we got to go. Bye.
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0: No.
1: Go
0: no,
1: but tell. It is that.
0: What?
1: See, now that's how you know you not. You gotta get with the times, man. What's that song with by that man that said that thing?
0: That thing?
1: Not that thing. It's a song by that man that said something like that. Do you know what I'm talking about?
0: Oh, Jeffrey Osborne.
1: Wow! How the heck did you figure that out? That's awesome. How did you know what I was talking about?
0: Because you said it.
1: That's so in sync. You know, that makes me wanna.
0: No, that's a different group.
1: Yeah, what's the name of that group? What's the name of that song?
0: The song is called The Woo.
1: No, it's not called The Woo. It's not called The Woo. The song that just went off is called The Woo. I'm talking about the Woo Woo song. What is it called?
0: You just said it.
1: It's not called The Woo Woo song. Tell me, I want to play it. What is the name of the group? Jeffrey LTD or SLDD?
0: I think he was. I don't know if he was with LTD when he came out with that song.
1: That song was LT. What's the name of the group? LBC?
0: LTD.
1: LTD. Mm-hmm. Just forget it. I don't care anymore. It's not working. Nothing. It's not working out. I can't figure it out. What is the name of the song? Because I can't believe you figured out what I was talking about.
0: Well, I know the song is The Woo.
1: Because I was like, what's the name of that song that man that says that thing that man says? And you figured it out.
0: Oh, The Woo, You Should Be Mine.
1: Yeah, You Should Be Mine. That's the name of the song.
0: Thank you.
1: Yeah, who told you? Who helped you?
0: Our producer.
1: Oh, that's good. Why did that take? Weren't you down around when this came out? You was back there, right, when this came out? You should have known what I was talking about.
0: You don't know this, but I used to live right around the corner from Moses. Good friend. But he kept burning stuff.
1: See, that's why I'm glad I'm in another room. Because I can't get the woo-woo that you're going to get. When you want what does this mean when he said, can you woo-woo-woo? What is that about? I wasn't around then when it came out.
0: Well, maybe some of your favorite listeners might be able to tell you.
1: How come you can't ever tell me?
0: It's just one person's opinion.
1: I was three when this song came out.
0: Oh, my God.
1: This song came out in 1986. I didn't know anything about it. I was just trying to learn how to walk, walk, walk.
0: Instead of woo, woo, woo.
1: She's like, can you walk, walk, walk? Come on, Mom. That's what's going on with me. I want to hear him say the woo, woo part. How long before he gets
0: it's
1: to
0: on
1: that?
0: The way.
1: Oh, because you know these songs back in the day. It takes like 9 years to get to the hook. These days the song starts off. Oh, there it is.

0: I remember seeing Jeffrey Osborne at the Dakota.
1: Mm-hmm.
0: He was singing this song, and he was asking people to do the woo, woo, woo.
1: Mm-hmm.
0: It was so funny.
1: I would love to have seen, that.
0: He was just tapping different people. They were lining up to woo, woo, woo.
1: Well, what kind of dancing? What did they look like? What did they do? Well, people were just
0: Some could not woo, woo. Some were woo.
1: Oh, wait.
0: There was some going, whoa.
1: Oh, he was telling them to sing it.
0: Yes.
1: Oh, okay. I remember that. Was that here? That was here, right?
0: That happened here. But that seems to be, that's one of the things he does in his show.
1: That's funny. I thought it was a dance. I'm like, it's not a dance. There's no woo-woo dance now that I knew of.
0: There could be.
1: It might be. Well, we have some great guests on the show this morning. Shout out to all of our guests that dropped by today. Damon Jenkins, the senior vice president of First Independent Bank. You know, they have a second location opening in St. Paul today, 1 p.m.
0: Baylor University.
1: Mm-hmm. It's going to be a big day. Today is the big day, he said. And they're going to have food. They're going to have music. They're going to have, I think they're going to have some activities for the kids. And they want you to come out and enjoy and just spend some time in community and build and support, you know, some of the local businesses and food and all the things. And of course, you know, you go back and you can also get a, you know, open house. They'll have an open house at the bank, so you can go check the bank out. And you want to open up something and just enjoy the day.
0: It's going to be a lot of fun. Starts at 1 o'clock this afternoon.
1: Mm-hmm. And Floyd Jones is the founder of Back Black and global chair of Black Philanthropy Month. He joined us this morning to talk about the Black-led nonprofit funding that they have, and $150,000 in funding opportunities
0: for 11 different organizations.
1: Mm-hmm. So you can go to backblack.org for more information about that. If you are a Black-owned, Black-led nonprofit and you're looking for some funding, you can look into that and maybe you can get some support.
0: I have to confess, I felt so terrible when I asked him if it was $150,000 for each of the 11, and he goes, it's okay.
1: You had to put him on blast.
0: It's a start. I wasn't trying to.
1: That's okay. He said they're going to get there though, and based on his energy and his passion behind making sure people, Black-led nonprofits, have what they need, they'll get there and then some.
0: I have a feeling he's already there. Mm-hmm. Last year, over $11 million was distributed.
1: Yeah, that's a beautiful thing. So definitely take advantage of the opportunities there with Back Black, backblack.org.
0: Indeed. It's been a heck of a day.
1: It has been.
0: Started off with fog this morning. I hope you weren't caught in it. And that's going to burn off. We're going to be in 75 degree temperatures for about the rest of the week. That's the prelude to next week.
1: Mm-hmm. When I came out this morning and when I was driving in, it looked like it was about to go crazy storm. And yesterday it was raining, man. It came down hard yesterday, and it was just lightning and thunder, and it was just, it seems like now every time it rains, it just thunderstorms. Like, I haven't noticed just a regular rainy, you know, day.
0: Right.
1: It's like always thunderstorm and lightning. And
0: weather patterns are changing.
1: They are. It looked really, really scary this morning driving in. I mean, I just knew it was coming down, and I was like, oh no, I don't want my car to be out there by itself, lonely, sad, and scared.
0: So you ran into rain.
1: No, it didn't rain, but it just looked like it was going to go crazy.
0: Oh, I see.
1: But it was just all gray. I mean, it looked scary, almost black. But then it just moved. It just, you know, moved out. So
0: I heard one of the weather forecasters talking about lightning in the fog. I've never heard of that before. But maybe you saw it this morning, but I know that there was a lot of low-hanging clouds, better known as fog, this morning on the way in.
1: Yeah. So the weather's just been all over the place. Personally, I'm not jumping up and down about the fact the temperature's about to climb into the 90s by next week, and that's going to last for quite a bit. So we're going from these, like, kind of, you know, pleasurable 70s to the 90s. I mean, it's just all over the board. It's causing people to, you know, kind of get sick. People have sore throats. You don't know the weather. A jacket. Like, right now, it's only, like, 65. And it's just all over the place.
0: Indeed. And I feel sorry for the people Overseas in Paris. Yeah, temperatures are expected to get up to 114 degrees today.
1: Mm.
0: People have drowned trying to cool off into the waterways there.
1: That is really, really something.
0: No air conditioning.
1: So, I just can't believe they don't have any air there.
0: That
1: air conditioning.
0: So sad.
1: Mm. To be that hot where you just have to jump in the water, you don't even probably know how to swim.
0: Right.
1: You're willing to do anything just to cool down. That is just horrible. The people, who's in charge? They got to work that out. That's not it. Mm-mm.
0: Well,
1: you would think people would just take a bunch of cold showers or something, but they're actually going outside, jumping into the lake.
0: Mm-hmm.
1: Wow.
0: Mm. That gives a whole new meaning.
1: That is sad.
0: To that term.
1: Tiger Woods is out of rehab. Yeah. Making his first appearance since he got out of rehab, anyway.
0: And sadly, I don't know, you may have noticed watching the clip of him, he's walking now with a limp.
1: Really?
0: Yes.
1: Probably from the accident.
0: Mm-hmm.
1: You know, I just feel really bad that I don't know what he has going on or what he's going through for him to say after his, well, how many accidents has he had now? Two or three?
0: At least two.
1: And for him to say, no, I don't, they're like, get a driver, dude. I don't want to get a driver. I don't like people in my business. I don't like people knowing what I'm doing and where I'm, like, you, what? All right, well, get one of the self-driving cars. Then nobody's in the car but you. Just don't drive, man. You know?
0: I've said that about a lot of people. You know, Halle Berry could not drive.
1: Oh, really?
0: Oh, my gosh.
1: What? Who said that?
0: Halle Berry and the fella who she used to date years ago.
1: Eric Benet. He said she couldn't drive.
0: Could not drive and he would not get in the car with her.
1: What was her driving? Like, too fast? Too
0: trash.
1: Slow? You've been hanging with me a long time for you to say trash. That's my favorite word of all time. And I don't even say take out the trash. I say take out the garbage. But if I say, okay, I don't like that, that's trash. That's when
0: well,
1: I use
0: her
1: that.
0: Driving trash was garbage. Mm. There's no question.
1: That is something else. You know, I'm a pretty good driver. Like, I would like to believe that I'm a pretty good driver. I got to stop speeding. I'm doing better. But
0: mm-hmm.
1: Sometimes when I'm just feeling a certain way, it's just something about speed. Because it gives me this power. I feel powerful, you know?
0: Hmm.
1: I feel like I'm not in control sometimes. It's weird, but I have to admit. I should have never admit that. That's supposed to be in my head. What just happened?
0: Well, honestly, I was talking with Ms. Helfinger the other day, and I'm concerned about driving between, I drive like 30 miles to work each day,
1: mm-hmm.
0: and 94 is horrible. Mm-hmm. The drivers scare me.
1: Oh, yeah.
0: Seriously.
1: No, seriously.
0: And I'm going to have to find another way because 94 is just too treacherous for me.
1: And they're doing so much work on 35W, especially going north, that it is just... Oh, man, I just want them to be done with whatever they're doing because it's causing people to be confused because, you know, when they do the construction, it kind of changes, you know, often. One
0: yes.
1: minute there's two lanes and you get down there again, it's three. So everybody's confused. It goes from three to two, two to one, one mm-hmm. to five. It's like, what is happening? So people, you know, the ones that are not that great at driving already, they're even more confused. And it's mind-blowing.
0: And then the patrol pulls you over because you're driving in the high occupancy lane.
1: Yeah.
0: And that's not right.
1: Mm-hmm.
0: Because there are no more lanes.
1: Yeah. It's like down to 1.5 lanes.
0: Jeez. So if anybody knows how to get between Minneapolis and St. Paul without taking 94, please let me know.
1: There's no way.
0: There's no...
1: Just tell them.
0: There's no way.
1: You know, there's no way for me to get home if I can't get on 35W or 35E.
0: Well, text me 612-405-9614 straight up. Because I'm telling you, when people go from the left all the way to the right, then back to the left, then they take the exit, which means what? They have to go back to the right. That's too much.
1: What do you say? Text you at what number?
0: 612-405-9614. Got it?
1: No. I'm just trying to figure out what's going on. You really want people to text you at that number?
0: I'm serious about help, yes.
1: Oh, okay. Well,
0: yes.
1: Yeah.
0: This is...
1: Well, text him.
0: This is not a test.
1: Well, text him how I can get home in the wintertime without having to take the highway to get back to my house.
0: U-B-E-R.
1: There's no way back to my house. Side streets is what I'm looking for. So I want to take the side streets all the way home when in the wintertime. Sometimes I'm so nervous about driving on the highway when they're bad, when it's really bad out there, and there's no way.
0: That's what I'm talking about. It's crazy.
1: Mm.
0: It's crazy.
1: Yeah.
0: I think it's because the highways are kind of trash at different times.
1: Mm-hmm. Well, I hope that you can get some assistance on that. Get some help.
0: There are rental assistance programs or health assistance programs. I need route assistance programs.
1: Right.
0: 612-405-9614. Really, if you can help.
1: And even after, and if you can help Freddie in other ways, after some of the things you heard him say on the show today, if you can help him even in other ways, he needs help in a lot of different other ways. And then it's coming from the top area. Some of the stuff that he says.
0: What are you talking about?
1: You need help to, and just get all the help you can get. That's all I'm saying. If they're going to help you, get it all, like you said.
0: Hmm.
1: And all the help you need. It's just a lot of help. You need a lot of help. I need help, but the help you need.
0: I accept help.
1: Mm-hmm. Well, I hope so. Because you need it.
0: Okay. I'm glad to be out of here, though. We got to run. Thanks for listening. Thanks for calling. Thanks for making us a part of your morning. For everyone who's been a part of this one, that's Chantel Sings.
1: Bye-bye.
0: I'm Freddie. We'll see you next time.
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5: 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Lucky Rosenblum, licensed social study educator, is looking for volunteer educators to support youth ages 16 to 18 in strengthening their academic writing skills, including developing thesis statements, paragraphs, and full essays, ensuring they are well prepared as they enter the next school year. 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
1: Let's get it on, ladies and gentlemen, on this Wednesday hump day, June 24th. All right, the good Lord woke us up this morning. Thank God.

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3: 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Walker West Music Academy, located in St. Paul, is a vibrant music school for students ages 5 to adult. Thought to be the oldest community music school in the nation, founded by African-American musicians, offering affordable, accessible, high-quality instruction in all genres of music, including classical, with a special emphasis on jazz, gospel, and improvisational music. More than just a school, they are a caring community where professional musicians inspire a lifelong love of music. Walker West's story began in 1988 with a simple yet powerful vision to provide piano lessons in a safe haven for children in St. Paul's Rondell neighborhood. Founders Reverend Carl Walker and Grant West, with one rented piano, ignited a movement that went far beyond music instruction, aiming to build self-confidence and foster a love of learning in young lives. In 2025, Walker embarked on an exciting new era, moving into their state-of-the-art building at 650 Marshall Avenue. The evolution of Walker West is a testament to the power of music to transform individuals and build a thriving community. 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
5: I'm Bree Wood with BIN News Now. Vice President J.D. Vance is headed back to Washington after what he calls a productive first round of talks with Iran and Switzerland.
6: We left a lot of our team. The Iranians left a lot of their team at the resort there to keep on working at. So all in all, a very productive 36 hours.
5: He says a foundation has been set for further negotiations with efforts in place to keep the Strait of Hormuz open as discussions continue. Four men convicted in the murder of rapper Julio Fulio have formally been sentenced to life in prison without parole. Prosecutors say the group tracked him to Tampa, Florida, and killed him outside a hotel during his 26th birthday celebration. And Tiger Woods has made his first public appearance after completing rehab overseas following a DUI-related crash in March. The 50-year-old spoke at the PGA Tour event in Connecticut, marking his return to the spotlight. Get BIN News Now on demand 24/7 on the iHeartRadio app.
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Murphy, Freddie Bell, and Walter Q. Bear Banks Jr. We are the People Station.

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4: 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Penumbra Theater, founded by Lou Bellamy in 1976, it challenges narratives and showcases Black life in theater. Lou Bellamy, born March 10, 1944, is an American stage director, actor, producer, entrepreneur, and educator. He is the founder and artistic director emeritus of Penumbra Theater Company in St. Paul, Minnesota. He taught at the University of Minnesota from 1979 until his retirement as an associate professor in 2011. Bellamy received his B.A. in Psychology and Sociology at Minnesota State University, Mankato, in 1967, and received his M.A. in Theater Arts at the University of Minnesota in 1978. At the University of Minnesota, he taught classes in acting, directing, and communication, as well as specialized classes in Black theater. In 1976, the Hallie Q. Brown Community Center received a grant geared to cultural arts programming. The seed of funding enabled his appointment as the center's cultural arts director, where he launched the Penumbra Theater Company. He had a particularly close relationship with playwright August Wilson, and Penumbra produced more plays by Wilson than any other theater in the world. Bellamy's directing there has earned an Obie Award. You've just heard African American History, Minnesota, a co-production of KMOJ and Ampers, with support from the Minnesota Arts and Cultural Heritage Fund.
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8: I'm Bree Wood with BIN News Now. A Springfield, Illinois EMS worker has avoided prison time in the death of black patient Earl Moore Jr., who died of asphyxiation in 2022. Moore's mother, Rose Washington, spoke at the hearing.
9: There is no sentence that can capture the pain of a mother bearing her child.
8: Peter Cadigan was sentenced to 2 years probation. Carmelo Anthony's appeal is gaining momentum after he secured a new powerhouse legal team. Six attorneys, including high-profile civil rights lawyers and a former prosecutor, are now handling the case pro bono as they review his conviction for first-degree murder and explore possible grounds for appeal. And the Obama Presidential Center is honoring late White House chef Tafari Campbell with a new restaurant called Tafari's Kitchen. The space celebrates his legacy, featuring dishes inspired by his time serving in the White House. Get BIN News Now on demand 24/7 on the iHeartRadio app.
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0: Very nice. Like it. That's Boogie with the Hoodie. I like saying that. That name, boy, that's an incredible name right there. Boogie with the Hoodie, man. Listen, the song's called Body. We're 89.9 KMOJ. Today's R&B, hip-hop, and throwback. Uh-oh, look who just walked in. It's my man right here, a student of radio, ladies and gentlemen. DJ CJ.
1: How you doing today? How you doing today, Glenn?
0: Well, how you doing, bro?
1: I'm good. I'm glad to be here. Every Wednesday, I look forward to come kicking it with you in 89.

0: Feel you are
1: always good, man. Sometimes you gotta just roll with the punches. You gotta take a step back, take two steps forward. It's always good over here, man.
0: I like that energy right there, man. Now tell the people what happened. What can you want to tell them? Oh, I'll tell them.
1: Go ahead.
0: I look here now. The first time, what was it, last week or 2 weeks before?
1: Yeah.
0: You know, we ride the bus. You know what I mean? We ride the bus. And CJ has a bike, so he had to ride the bike to the bus, load it up, and get on it. And what happened with that one, that problem right there, CJ?
1: Just got distracted, Glenn. Put some headphones in, got off the bus, and left the bike there. I had to get that back from the Metro Transit.
0: See, y'all got to pay attention.
1: Got it back, you know.
0: He got it back, though. That's what I'm talking about. And then he gets it back. Now he's here on this Wednesday. What happened to the bike, man?
1: It's come out Sunday. I'm going for my little morning run. And I left the bike locked up to the bike rack that day. I locked it up to the tire. And so I'm stretching to go for my run. And I look over where my bike is. And that's all I see is the tire. And they took the whole bike frame. They took the whole bike frame and left the tire locked up to the bike lock.
0: The front tire. You didn't did the run, crazy, everything. You come back and just come back as just the front tire.
1: Yeah. Yeah, I didn't lock it to the frame, so they got the best of me that one. I just let them.
0: Oh, man. Well, you know we'll get you another one. We're going to do another one. Without question, you're going to learn to lock that frame
1: up,
0: Jack.
1: We'll figure it out.
0: Yeah, man. Hey, man, how can people, because people want to know, how can they get in touch in case one of our DJs can't get in there? You're a part of the family now. How can they get in touch with you? You spin?
1: Yeah, I do spin. I'm getting better and better, too. You can reach out to me, though, on Instagram at CJ_the_producer. I mix music as well, so that's my Instagram tag. All my DJ information is on that page as well. But CJ_the_producer. That's where you can find my information, though.
0: Get it. You better check him out right now, ladies and gentlemen. I'm telling you, young man's incredible. You got to have strength and faith and know that everything's going to work out right. Hey, they stole my bike and I got the front tire. Did you get the front tire? Did you bring it on?
1: I just left it there. I didn't touch it. I didn't know what to do. I just left it there, man.
0: Man.
1: I'm with the front tire.
0: We'll get you. We got it. Stay where you are, ladies and gentlemen. Six Black Leon Thomas, and I'm going to let him take over the board and see what he can do, what he comes up with. Stay where you are. We're 89.9 KMOJ.
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on the chain. Fresh new J's, AMG, switch lanes. Never been a bow or lame-o. Never switched up on the gang-o. Street cred good, always old. Let me put this cook on your face, oh. I ain't in your bits and you ain't in mine, here. Yeah, we both outside, that's my time.

Yeah, my type, but I be in my section, he be in his. We can go bottle for bottle in this junk. Strip club stunt, I'm a stunt hard. We can go dollar for dollar in this junk. He Mr. Get It Done. I'm Mrs. One of One. Fall in love every time we link. He got me sprung.com. Mind these girls can't keep it peace. I ain't stressing on you, you ain't stressing on me. Boy, I don't wanna push you on a leash. You a dog, I'm a dog, we can keep it in the street. I ain't in your beats and you ain't in mine. Yeah, we both outside. That's my type, but here.

0: We're 89.9 KMLJ, today's R&B, hip-hop, and throwback. Ladies and gentlemen, already on time. I knew it's going to be a phenomenal day, especially I got DJ CJ in the studio. And then look who just walked in, at Golam Alive Gym. Because we're getting ready. CJ, you already see what I see?
1: Yep, it's moving.
0: I'm trying to tell you it's moving. Hey, man. How you feel? You're doing the board very well, man.
1: It's cool, man. Meeting new people every day, every time I come in. It's just new opportunities coming in.
0: Yeah, absolutely.
1: So it's cool.
0: And you spin records?
1: Yeah.
0: You don't have records no more, huh? You got that digital thing.
1: Yeah, we're going to spin the controller. We're going to spin the tables.
0: I tell you, boy, good to hear you. It's good to hear you back. Now, Minneapolis 360, is that coming up, Brian?
1: Yes, it is.
0: You know she's going to put you on the, on the mic.
1: Yeah, I'm
0: excited.
1: You did
0: an excellent job.
1: I was on the show last week. I want to come back.
0: Yeah, you was on the show. Well, you here and you all in. So definitely get ready. Stay where you are, ladies and gentlemen, because Minneapolis 360 is up next. We're 89.9 KMOJ.
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3: 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Lucky Rosenblum, licensed social study educator, is looking for volunteer educators to support youth ages 16 to 18 in strengthening their academic writing skills, including developing thesis statements, paragraphs, and full essays, ensuring they are well prepared as they enter the next school year. 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I'm Kimuel Haley, and may the Lord God bless you real good.
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7: I'm Bree Wood with BIN News Now. A Springfield, Illinois EMS worker has avoided prison time in the death of Black patient Earl Moore Jr., who died of asphyxiation in 2022. Moore's mother, Rose Washington, spoke at the hearing.
8: There is no sentence that can capture the pain of a mother burying her child.
7: Peter Cadigan was sentenced to 2 years probation. Carmelo Anthony's appeal is gaining momentum after he secured a new powerhouse legal team. Six attorneys, including high-profile civil rights lawyers and a former prosecutor, are now handling the case pro bono as they review his conviction for first-degree murder and explore possible grounds for appeal. And the Obama Presidential Center is honoring late White House chef Tafari Campbell with a new restaurant called Tafari's Kitchen. The space celebrates his legacy, featuring dishes inspired by his time serving in the White House. 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
2: 89.9 KMOJ, the People Station. What's up, Twin Cities? It's 1 after the 1 o'clock hour. And in the building today with me is the very lovable, the very beautiful.
3: Aww, thank
2: my girl, Miss Ilea Grant. How you doing today, sis?
3: I'm good, Miss Kim. You know, I missed you last time, and I'm always happy when I get to see you.
2: Oh, yay. I'm so happy that I could be back.
3: Yeah, I'm happy, too. It's always good to have you here. Now, me, Glenn, and CJ did hold it down.
2: Okay,
3: but
2: that's
3: we did
2: what I'm
3: miss
2: talking about.
3: You. We did miss
2: right.
3: you.
2: But I love it that you guys hold it down, whether I'm here or not. That's how we're supposed to work. Teamwork
3: that's
2: makes
3: right.
2: the dream work.
3: That's right. That's right. How have you been?
2: You know what? I am blessed. I am so happy to see the sun shining.
3: It is lovely.
2: It is an amazing day.
3: It is.
2: And actually, I think, was that the day I was hosting one of the Juneteenth events? This has been a lot going on
3: there
2: the past couple weeks.
3: There is a lot going on right now.
2: Mm-hmm. Mm-hmm. This is a busy month, but it's a good month.
3: It is a good month.
2: And it's exciting for us because it's like when it really starts to get warm.
3: Mm-hmm. Absolutely. And
2: even though it did like hail
3: yesterday.
2: Like last week.
3: No, that was just yesterday.
2: Oh, yesterday
3: girl.
2: Too? Oh,
3: yeah.
2: My Jesus.
3: Well, I don't know if it hailed, but it was gray and it started pouring rain. So
2: crazy.
3: Seeing the sun today is a beautiful surprise.
2: It is. It is. Mm-hmm. So we have some very special guests in the building. So
3: we
2: first
3: do.
2: And foremost, for those of you who have not had the opportunity to meet CJ. CJ, what up, though?
3: Come on now.
4: I'm good. Glad to be here. I was here last show.
2: Okay.
4: So it was good to just be on talk show and get to be out there, meet everybody. Everybody gets to meet me.
2: Wonderful. So he's interning here at KMOJ. And so hopefully, you know, he'll have his show on here soon.
3: Absolutely.
2: So we're going to keep stay on the lookout, right?
4: Yeah. Y'all walked in talking about other opportunities. So I'm here.
2: Okay.
4: I'm not going to leave the opportunities on the table. I'm going to pick them up.
2: All right. Well, and I see your dedication. He's been showing up. And that's what really matters here. It's like, hey, you show up, they'll support you.
3: Absolutely. And you know what? If I can just give a little shout out to KMOJ about that right now.
2: Aww.
3: Is like loving on the babies.
2: Yeah.
3: And loving on community.
2: Mm-hmm.
3: And giving opportunity, you
2: Absolutely.
3: Know, that maybe wouldn't have been any other place for him in the city, and knowing that he can have a home here.
2: Mm-hmm.
3: And have such loving people around him.
2: Mm-hmm.
3: To care for him like family.
2: Mm-hmm.
3: And then say, look, we're training you, but we want you to stay, and we want to give you opportunity. Because it's one thing to say, here,
2: mm-hmm.
3: I'll teach you how to run the board, I'll
2: mm-hmm.
3: let you come on air.
2: Now go figure it out.
3: Exactly. But you guys are creating opportunity.
2: Yeah, we're
3: him.
2: The Center for Communications and Development.
3: That's
2: so.
3: Right. That's
2: mm-hmm.
3: right.
2: All right. Wonderful. We also have another very special guest in the building.
3: We do, Miss Kim. Now, we have someone that I have had the opportunity over the last couple weeks to chit-chat with and talk about water safety, and we have the
2: yeah.
3: amazing Deja Teasel. I said it right.
2: Hey, Deja.
3: Deja hey. Teasel in the house from
5: V3 Sports.
3: VVD
2: Sports. I love
3: V3. I know, they're great.
2: Mm-hmm.
3: Deja, do you want to tell us well, I guess we should go into what we're going to talk about today. Something really important for community, which is water safety.
2: Absolutely. We're the land of the 10,000 lakes.
3: Absolutely. And then, you know, our people are the folks who don't always know how to swim. So.
2: Guilty as charged.
3: And me too. Me too.
5: Get up there and learn how to swim.
3: I've been
2: You're
3: telling
2: you. Teach us, Deja. Can you teach us?
5: Yeah. No, I will.
3: Literally. And then, you know, last time, Glenn and CJ and I were talking about what was coming up next. And then Glenn starts showing off and trying to show out and say, oh, I know how to swim. I can die. He was doing scuba diving
2: wow.
3: and all of these things. And I was like, whew, I'm just trying to learn how to doggy paddle.
2: That's
3: and
2: all.
3: He is going off about all these other things that he can do. So we're excited to have Deja on the show today
2: yes,
3: to talk
2: ma'am.
3: About water safety and opportunities for
2: mm-hmm.
3: all ages to
2: mm-hmm.
3: learn how to swim and just
2: yeah.
3: opportunities for swimming. So, Deja, do you want to just tell us a little bit about yourself?
5: Yeah, for sure. I'm Deja. I'm the aquatics program assistant at V3 Sports. I oversee the swim lesson program and provide leadership and support. to all of our instructors. I'm lifeguard certified, water safety certified, and I've earned the highest level of swim angelfish certification.
3: Wow. So that's swim angelfish.
5: So it's focusing on adaptive swim instruction to ensure all swimmers receive inclusive, high quality lessons.
2: Oh, wow. Okay.
4: Okay, that's cool. Deja, can you tell us about what 3-3 Sports is?
5: Yeah, so...
4: where it's located?
5: So V3 Sports is located on the corner of Linda and Plymouth. The address is 701 Plymouth Avenue North. It was founded by Erica in 2007. Mm-hmm. The organization emerged out of need for a training facility in New York, North Minneapolis, after their original location was closed. Erica aimed to create a facility equipped with top-notch equipment and coaches, and they actually competed in a triathlon and won the championship for that. So V3 is really just a center to fulfill the mission of elevating the community through wellness, fitness, and education.
3: Oh my gosh, I love that so wonderful. Much, you know, yeah. And
2: shout out to Malik and Jazz over there.
3: Yeah.
5: Shout out.
3: And one thing that I loved is that you said that they wanted to create a high quality place for folks to go, you know, and I think that's also something that's really important in community is to have nice places to go, and that, you know, not all the best wellness centers have to be in Edina or in the suburbs, right. That we can have something right on the north side.
2: Yep. Exactly.
3: That is beautiful.
5: It's
3: that
5: accessible.
3: Exactly. And that we can enjoy, you know.
2: Mm-hmm.
3: So that is so awesome. And then what made you get involved in aquatics?
5: Okay, so funny story. I was never interested in working in aquatics, nor was I interested in working in the program side of it. But I love kids and I love water. I love to swim. So what better way to incorporate both of them and become a swim instructor from nothing?
2: Wow.
5: So I became a swim instructor, and then slowly I seen like the need for leadership was there.
2: Mm-hmm.
5: So I just stepped up to the plate and applied.
2: I know that's right. How long have you been swimming?
5: Since I was like 5.
2: Oh, wow.
5: Probably before that, but I can remember 5.
2: Did you just get thrown in the pool? You know how to
3: try to get
2: thrown
3: you in. No, yeah.
5: I think I was willingly, I willingly just jumped in.
2: Okay.
5: Yeah. No fear.
2: No fear. I love it.
3: And you know,
2: I'm fearful.
3: Me too. And CJ's a great swimmer too. When did you start swimming, CJ?
4: I got a mean doggy paddle.
2: Okay. Let us know.
4: You just jumped in, start swimming. I did the same thing, but I didn't know how to swim.
2: Okay.
4: So my auntie had to jump in right after me. After that, it was mandatory that I learned how to swim with a pool around us. So.
2: Wow. At what age did you learn how to swim?
4: Say 8. My grandpa taught me how to swim.
2: Wow. That's awesome.
3: That is awesome.
2: Yeah, he said 8 years old.
3: Mm-hmm. And here we are, Miss Kim.
2: I know.
3: What's 40, our excuse?
2: Almost 50 years old.
3: Literally.
5: Yeah, I need to come up there and learn.
2: I know. Do you teach adults too?
5: Yes.
2: Oh, shoot.
5: 0 to 100.
2: Oh, yes.
3: 0 to 100. We have no excuse.
2: No excuse.
3: We got no excuse.
2: No excuse.
3: No excuse.
5: Okay, I'm not going to lie. It's 6 months to 100, but.
2: Okay. But hey, that's zero.
5: Okay, yeah.
2: Less than exactly.
5: You know, just came out.
2: Right. Less
3: exactly.
2: than a year old. No, go ahead.
3: Deja, and what is water safety exactly? And why do you feel like water safety is important to community?
2: Mm-hmm, especially this community.
3: Absolutely.
5: Yeah, I feel like water safety looks like accessibility. A lot of people don't have the access to use facilities or use bodies of water that, you know, the suburbs have, because it's just not what we do. So it's just basically like restoring trust in the public systems and in Black and brown communities.
2: That's good.
3: Beautiful.
2: Mm-hmm.
3: That's beautiful.
2: That's awesome. Let me tell you a quick little story. So,
3: go ahead, Miss Kim.
2: The crazy thing is I had the opportunity to learn how to swim because in school back in Chicago, we had swimming. And so it was a requirement.
5: Mm-hmm.
2: You had to learn how to swim.
3: Mm-hmm.
2: But me, being the Black person that I am,
3: of course,
2: I gave every excuse in the book. One week my hair couldn't get weak. The next week I lied and said I was on my period.
3: Yeah.
2: I had every excuse in the book. Then I put a little Band-Aid on me just because I got an open sore. I didn't want to mess up my hair.
3: Girl.
2: Now I wish that I would not have done that, right? Like that was a missed opportunity for myself.
3: Mm-hmm.
2: So for those of you listening out there, if you don't know how to swim, or if your kids don't know how to swim, or your nieces and nephews or next door neighbors, come on now.
3: There are no excuses. B3 is there.
5: We right up the street.
2: That part.
3: Absolutely. And Deja, what are a few water safety tips? You know, like as a mom, now my kids are older, but I just think about, like, especially because I don't know how to swim, like just different things that I would do watching them at the pool or if we were at a lake. So what kind of advice could you give to parents for water safety tips for their kids?
2: That's great question.
5: Rule number one, never, and I mean never, leave your kid in any type of open body of water unattended.
3: Including the bathtub, okay?
5: Yes, because kid, you can drown in 2 inches of water.
3: Absolutely.
2: Wow. Like,
5: there's no limits on what you're drowning.
2: Great advice.
5: But, yeah, just be present, be aware, be there, you know? Like, I understand this is your time to, you know, relax too, but also the kids are your priority and making them safe is number one.
3: Absolutely. And also I think something that's important, if I think too, like, because I'm the oldest, and so a lot of times older children will have the responsibility of looking over the younger ones, you know? Mm-hmm. And so what would you say to parents, too, that would be like, oh, no, I'm going to send you guys down to the pool with your sister or your brother?
2: Mm.
5: Not a good idea.
2: Mm-hmm. Oh.
5: It creates more danger than it does help you at any cost. Because it can look like they're having fun, but they could be actively drowning. Like the flailing of the arms, the I can't talk to you, you can't talk to me. That's an act of drowning. So just being aware of those signs and...
3: Yeah, so really having responsible aged people that are looking after the kids. Because I know as a teenager, it'd be so easy to say, oh, I'm watching my brother and sister. And then...
2: Some little boy walk past.
3: Exactly. Or some like message pops up on your phone. And you're like, oh, they're fine. And start scrolling.
2: Uh-huh.
3: And you take your eye off of kids in just 1 second, and then anything can happen, right?
5: That 1 second could cost a life for sure. And as far as like allowing older kids, I wouldn't allow anybody under the age of 18 to go outside with my child if I had a child.
3: Especially around bodies of water.
5: Especially around bodies of water. It's so dangerous.
2: But I think, you know what, it's even important to say, even for those parents who are going out there who may not know how to swim, like, pay attention.
5: Yeah, for sure. And even if you're not paying attention and you know, like, somebody is going through distress, you never want to get in the water with them and go through the distress with them.
2: Okay.
5: So you always want to throw something out so they can grab or put your hand out, get as low as you can to the ground, put your hand out, see if they can reach. If they can't, you know, find something else, a stick, a twig, anything that you can... You know, pull them in.
2: Try to reel them in. That's a great...
5: You don't ever want to get in the water with nobody because they're in distress. Then once they're in distress, you're in distress. Now they're panicking. Now y'all both underwater.
2: You're right. You're right. That's good information.
4: Deja, what do you think? How far back do you think this, like, comes from in Black history and just having lack of access to swimming in water?
5: It dates back to the 1920s. Where... It just wasn't accessible. Like, there was, you know, segregation where only white people could swim in water. There was no black-only pools. And for a fact, 31% of black people cannot swim.
3: Me and Glam Life included.
2: we're part of that percentage. Yeah, absolutely.
5: Yeah, and so that is a statistic. And then... Ages 5 to 9, they're 2.6 times higher to drown than any other race, ethnicity.
3: Black kids are.
5: Yeah, black kids. Ages 10 to 12, 3.6 times higher.
3: Wow.
5: And then in public pools, black children ages 10 to 14 drown at rates 7.6 higher than white children.
3: Wow. And I think that's something really important to point out because I know a lot of times when I bring up that I don't know how to swim in front of, like, other races and cultures, or we talk about a lot of black folks not knowing how to swim, sometimes people chuckle about it. Like, I mean, and we are laughing now, too, and it's fine. But
5: it's fine when we do it, though.
3: Exactly. Exactly. But also remembering as well that there are systemic and historical reasons that these numbers are where they are, that there were no pools for us to swim at, you know, and we were barred from even living in neighborhoods where there would be a pool, and we didn't have a park board behind us or a community center where we could go and swim. So it's a lot deeper than just we don't know how to do it. For the longest time, we were just barred from having the access to even be able to do it, you know? Real quick, because Miss Kim already brought this up a little bit too, and our hair, and that is real, you know? And I remember being little, like my mom and my aunties would braid me and my sister's hair. And one of my sisters, she has what we would call lotion and water hair, okay? So you could slap some lotion, some water in her, it would curl up and she would just be fine, you know.
2: Most of us don't have that.
3: Me included, okay? So, you know, when I even think about going back of thinking about being younger and say we didn't do braids where we had like add-in hair to our braids. It was your mom and your aunties with your real hair, doing those symmetrical parts. You would sit there for hours, they're greasing your scalp in between and popping you in the head with the comb and putting the beads on in the end. So if that our hair was braided, that's how it was. And then we had to wrap it at night, and you weren't going to just jump in the pool after that because someone spent hours doing your hair, you know, or just everyday maintenance of that hair.
2: I would go to the salon. And, you know, you spend so much money to go try to look cute.
3: You are not getting that wet.
2: Absolutely not. I was not. I thought I used to wear the little, you know, the little lopsided with the curls. That was not getting wet.
3: Absolutely.
2: Absolutely not.
3: And I will remember, too, like, sometimes if we did go to the kiddie pool at the park, my mom would be like, don't get your hair wet. Don't put your head under the water, you know? And so it's kind of like...
2: Doesn't make it as fun.
3: Exactly. And conditions us, too. Like, I can't put my head underwater, but you can't learn to swim unless your head is underwater.
2: Very true.
3: You know?
2: Yep. You got to get used to the water, right? Absolutely. I think that's my problem. I get in and I'm like...
3: I don't want to get my hair wet either. Unless I got add-in hair.
5: Our pool is heated, if that makes it better.
2: Okay. I love that.
5: 86 degrees.
2: Love that.
5: Tropical in paradise.
2: So we definitely need to get in that pool.
3: And no excuse. Okay. And Miss Deja, too, like, even thinking about hair, and, you know, we can't even get chlorine in our hair a lot either. Like, it's even the health and the maintenance of our hair, you know? Right. And these days, a lot of girls wear their hair natural, or they have locks and different things like that. And in the past, there weren't even swim caps that would fit our hair, you know? Yeah. And so can you talk a little bit about that and maybe some new things on the market specifically for black hair?
5: For sure. So I always suggest if you are wearing your natural hair, always condition it and braid it, and then find a swim cap that can fit all your hair in it. There is a ton of black-owned swim cap brands.
2: That's nice to know.
5: Soul Cap and Lemlem are two of the ones that a lot of people use at the center.
3: Okay.
2: Do they sell them at V3 or?
5: We do sell swim caps at V3.
2: Okay.
5: We have small, medium, and large. Okay. I think we even have an extra large.
3: Okay.
5: But a swim cap is just to protect your hair. It's not going to prevent it from getting wet.
2: Okay.
5: So expect some moisture.
2: Okay.
5: But to maintain, like, you know,
2: yeah, so that it's not just drenched.
5: Yeah, not stretched or, you know, stripped or any other things. I always recommend, like, put in whatever products that you use to make it feel good. Put that in there before you get in the water.
2: Yeah, that's a great idea.
3: Because hair health is important for us, know, and knowing those tips. And then can you mention again... What did you say Soul Cap was?
5: Yep, Soul Cap and Lemlem.
3: Okay.
5: There's also another one. I don't want to butcher the name. It's like Sarah Gobi.
3: Okay.
5: But you can find them all on Amazon.
3: Okay.
5: If you don't want to go straight through the brand company. But yeah, they're pretty, they're like $15.
3: Okay. And someone could even Google like swim
2: black
3: caps.
2: Owned, yeah.
5: Black owned swim caps. Swim caps for black hair.
2: I love
5: any
2: that.
5: Of those things.
2: That is so dope. I'm glad somebody thought about it.
5: For sure.
2: So we can shop black.
3: Okay. So we can shop black, swim, and protect our hair.
2: That part.
3: All
2: very
3: works
2: important.
3: Together.
4: For everybody, though. So, like, all ages and groups can swim, ladies and boys. So for, like, kids, Deja, are there certain classes or certain schedules for swimming lessons for them at V3?
5: Yeah, so we offer group lessons Monday, Thursday, and Saturday. Monday is from 4:45 to 5:30, and then we have another one from 5:45 to 6:30.
2: Okay.
5: Then Thursday is the same exact schedule. Saturday is 10:30 to 11:15, and then 11:30 to 12:15. And then we also host a women's only swim. So
3: The
5: blinds are down. It's real private, real intimate. Mm-hmm. We do offer swim lessons at that time, but it's really, you know, just a vibe.
2: Okay.
3: Yeah, that's great.
2: I love that.
3: And, you know, for our Muslim sisters, too, you know, they can't necessarily be in a pool with men. Mm-hmm. So knowing that there's a chance for them to be able to swim as well adds accessibility. And what were the ages of those swim lessons that you have for kids again?
5: So the group swim lessons are from ages 4 to 18.
2: Okay.
5: Once you hit 18, then you're in adult class.
3: Okay.
5: And then adult classes are the same, like they're all happening at the same time when we have group lessons. Our younger kids' lessons are Sundays, 10:15 to 10:55, mm-hmm. and then 11 to 11:40. The first group is 6 months to 18 months. The second group is 19 months to 36 months.
3: That is awesome. Mm-hmm. And then what about for the ones like me and Miss Kim, who are sitting here and reflecting
2: on our age.
3: I'm about
2: to go get my hair braided.
3: Exactly. We can go right across the street to these ladies.
5: Okay. So,
3: y'all
5: can come up there either Monday, Thursday, Saturday. We offer adult classes the same time we offer the kids' lessons. Also, we do offer private lessons. So, if you want to be more, you know, ducked off and not really around everybody, that'll be probably your best bet.
2: Yeah. But, how many people do you have in those group classes?
5: Group classes are a ratio 5-1.
2: Okay.
3: Oh, that's good. Mm-hmm.
5: They don't always add up to 5, but, you know, mm-hmm. sometimes we do get the 5s and mm-hmm. 6s.
2: Yeah. So. One other question. Tell me about Black People Swim.
3: I just saw Miss Deja's face light up.
2: Look, that's
5: Black
2: so
5: People Swim. It is a scholarship program that you can apply for, and then they'll pay a V3 directly through their funding. You'll just have to get it approved. We also do partner with Outdoor Afro, which is another swimmership that we participate in. But you have to be, with Outdoor Afro, you have to be really committed.
2: Okay.
5: Like, really committed. Like, you have to show up to all your classes. Otherwise, they're not going to pay us.
2: Okay.
5: So.
2: Okay. Right. Oh, you know what I was going to ask about those classes. So do you suggest coming once a week or doing it multiple times in the week? To really learn how and, get the most out of the class?
5: So our classes right now are set up. You come, you pick a day, Monday, Thursday, Saturday. You come that one time a week. Each lesson is 45 minutes and the whole program is 6 weeks long.
2: Oh, wow. Okay. Yeah, 6 weeks long. And you feel like people typically remember, like, after they did that, you know, first week of class, they come back that next week, they haven't forgotten, you know, how to move.
5: Yeah. So also another perk with being enrolled in swim lessons, we do offer free access to the pool if you're enrolled in swim lessons from the time that you start until the time that you end. So you can come in between that week and practice your skills. Get a little hip to it.
3: Mm-hmm.
4: That's pretty cool.
2: That is dope.
4: So with beyond the Black People Swim, let's just say they, for some reason, don't approve me. Are there other ways to make the swimming classes affordable?
5: Yeah, so.
2: Great question.
5: Believe it or not, our swim lessons are not expensive at all. Okay. For a six-week program anywhere else, you're probably paying $200, $300 for the 6 weeks. Ours are $158, but we have a grant that subsidizes $63 off of the $158 and makes it $95 for the whole 6 weeks.
2: For 6 weeks?
5: Yeah.
3: That's great.
2: Mm-hmm.
3: Yeah, that's.
2: And do you feel like people could typically learn how to swim in 6 weeks?
5: I wouldn't say swim.
2: Okay.
5: Comfortable.
2: Okay.
5: Comfortable. Okay. They'll know how to breathe. They'll know how to float. They'll be at one with the water instead of being afraid.
2: Gotcha. Afraid. How long do you think it kind of takes to learn how to swim? Depends on the person.
5: It depends on the person. Okay. I've had this girl enrolled since we opened V3.
2: Okay.
5: And she is a beast now.
2: Oh, wow.
5: So, 2 years.
2: Okay. Okay.
5: And then.
2: But consistency is.
5: Is definitely. And taking the time to practice those skills, not just coming to the class and then, we're learning how to swim this day, and then all of a sudden, now I'll come back this week and I don't know anything because I didn't take the time to utilize the skills that I learned.
2: Got you. Yeah, no, makes sense.
4: That makes a lot of sense. Definitely, like, the just being comfortable in the water.
2: Mm-hmm.
4: That I think that takes a lot of the load off, and then now you're not just learning how to swim, you're enjoying. You get to, you know, go to the water and have fun.
2: Exactly.
3: That's actually a really good point, too. Probably once you're like, you have those skills down, you know how to float and all of that, like, the swimming becomes more of a, like, a recreational time opposed to, like, a chore that you're doing or a skill that you're learning. You got it, and you're just growing and building on those skills.
5: For sure.
4: Beyond just actually, like, swimmers want to say, like, a lot of people don't do a lot of other activities just because of the water. They might not go to the beach. They might not
2: go on a cruise.
4: Go on the cruise because they're scared of the water.
2: Or do a boat ride.
5: Yep.
3: I have a lot of Camo J boat ride.
5: Okay. I have a lot of people that come up to me and they're like, I'm going on a cruise. I want to learn how to snorkel. I need to learn how to swim.
3: That's great.
5: And if you don't know how to swim, you're not going to be able to be comfortable.
2: Well, you know what's crazy, though? So I will snorkel. And I know.
3: As long as
2: they put that ring around me.
3: You're near the shore.
2: And they got somebody close. I can, and usually sometimes I first be like, you got to pull me, like, until I kind of feel, you know, you got to be real close. I hold on to your arm, you know. But once I get comfortable, then I'll just move around on my own. So it's so crazy how that works. But I think you just have to, in your mind, you have to tell yourself too. It's like going skiing.
3: Absolutely. Mind over matter.
5: Yeah, for sure.
2: Absolutely.
5: That is definitely what it is. And once you get comfortable, that tension kind of just slowly starts peeling off. And then you're comfortable and you want to swim. Right. Not you need to swim.
3: That's great. And Miss Deja, we're winding down on time. But there's something that I did want to ask you, too, because, you know, we've covered adults. Mm-hmm. We've covered the babies. Mm-hmm. But what about our elders, too? You know, there are a lot of us have grandmothers, grandfathers, you know, great aunties, uncles, and for some of them, mobility is getting a little hard, you know, but they know they need to work those muscles, but, you know, there's not a lot they can do. How is water helpful for our elders?
5: Yeah, for sure. Elders can learn how to swim, too. I've taught 77-year-old women.
3: That's amazing.
5: So, but as far as exercising, it's a low-impact exercise, a full-body exercise. The water is great for sore muscles, tight joints, and it can improve heart health.
2: Wow.
5: Just getting in the water. Also, a perk, every three, we have stairs, ladders, and we have a mobility chair, so we can lower them
3: down.
5: That's
3: amazing.
2: That is dope.
5: Very accessible.
3: Nobody has an excuse.
5: Nobody.
2: So how can people get involved?
5: You can check out the website. There's a aquatics calendar if you're looking to swim. We also do have Biking with Baddies that's happening.
2: Every, I know the girl who does that.
5: Starting June 25th. Yeah, June 25th.
3: What's that? That's tomorrow.
5: So that's an 18 plus for experienced bikers. Starts at 5:30 sharp. And that is every Thursday until August 29th.
2: You need to do that too.
3: You're a baddie, Miss Kim. You need to be biking with the baddies.
5: Okay. And then we have a family and community bike ride set on July 11th at 1:00. So if you want to bring your kids to go on a bike ride, we'll see. I heard it's a great experience. And then we do have a social club called Ebony Mermaids that takes place every other Sunday.
2: What's that?
5: So it's like a social group where they learn how to swim, but also are practicing the technicality behind the skills. It's an 18 plus group. It's a $75 fee to participate until the end of the year. And then
2: That's
3: great.
2: This is so cool.
5: We also do have art ability, so if you're not into the pool or into the gym, we do have
3: there's lots of other things to get involved.
5: Art ability, for sure.
3: There really is. Can I ask a quick question too? What does the V stand for in V3?
5: Victory in threes. So Erica was a triathlon coach. Swim, bike, run, and V is the victory in threes.
2: Wow.
3: That is so great. So no one has an excuse now. V3.com or org?
5: .org. V3sports.org.
2: V3sports.org is the website. Well, and the cool thing is that right here on the north side, there's so much. If you have not had the opportunity to go to V3, just go up there because they'll even give you a tour.
5: You can drop in, walk in, you can call up there, schedule a tour, however you want to do it. Pop in, show your face.
3: And real quick too, Open Swim. How much is Open Swim? What is that, really quick, just so folks know?
5: Yeah, so you'll have to go on the aquatics calendar on the website to you know, better understand the dates and stuff. But basically, you just come in, tell them that you want to buy a day pass. Anybody under 18 is $5. Anybody over 18 is $7.
2: Okay.
5: And that gives you access to the pool until you're ready to go.
2: That is, and it's so affordable.
3: It's very affordable.
2: So when your kids don't have anything to do, and this summer, as they, you know,
3: absolutely.
2: Hey, you
3: they get restless, yep. jumping off the wall.
2: Any excuses? I love it. Such a great show.
3: Thank you. I was really excited for her to come today. Yes.
2: Great job, Deja.
5: Thank you.
3: Great.
2: Yes.
5: Never forget, though, black people can swim.
3: That's right.
5: And V3 would love to teach y'all.
2: Okay.
5: Because we're not pressuring you. No gimmicks, no pressure. You know?
2: Yep.
3: We're just for the community.
5: We're just breaking generational curses.
2: Come on. Right. Say that. Okay. Come on. You better say that.
5: That's all we doing.
2: I love it. Wonderful.
4: Going to see a black health professional or a black mm-hmm. teacher, see somebody looks like you doing it, you know, you can do it too.
2: Yep. It's inspirational.
5: And all
2: right?
5: the instructors are of color.
2: Oh, I love that. Yes. Come on now. Come on, V3.
5: Yep.
3: Great we
5: job.
3: Love you,
2: Kudos
3: V3.
2: To y'all. We yes. do. I'm so glad we that it's here y'all. On the north side.
3: Me too. Mm-hmm.
2: That's
3: Me
2: important.
3: Too. And to stay.
2: Yeah.
5: And for sure.
2: Anything else, Aaliyah? Can we wrap up the show?
3: No, that's it. I'm just really happy that we got to have Deja Ann and we got CJ with us here. And
2: Absolutely.
3: For all the beautiful things that are going on in community, you know, we're mm-hmm. still community is, mm-hmm. I mean, we have our highs and lows and then we just have our real raw times. But it's just also good just to remember all the beautiful things that are taking place, how we just continue to build. Even with what seems to be destroyed, we find a way to build something.
2: Isn't
3: so
2: that the truth?
3: It is.
2: That's a beautiful way to end the show.
3: Mm-hmm. Thank you, Miss Kim. I was so happy to see you today.
2: Oh, I'm always happy to see you. Thank and shout you. Out to my brother, Anthony Taylor.
3: Hey,
2: I hope
3: Anthony.
2: He's tuned in, right? Yeah, it's always a blessing. Miss you, bro. All right, kings and queens. So we're going to get back into the music. And it looks like Chris Brown and Usher is coming to town. Y'all going? Anybody going?
5: I was going to go.
3: I paying no $600
5: yeah,
3: for
5: that's
3: those
5: crazy.
3: Tickets.
2: I got my tickets. They actually weren't that bad.
3: Oh, that's
2: so,
3: good.
2: What you know? And I think if I'm not mistaken, I heard the prices have went down.
3: Oh, really?
5: So I'm going to check up on it.
3: Oh, okay, yeah. That's good. Sometimes at the end, they end up dropping. But when I heard, they were expensive.
2: Yeah. Oh, and tomorrow, I'm over at Breakfast Bar. If y'all want to come check
3: Ooh,
2: me out.
3: Okay.
2: Happy hour.
3: Happy hour.
2: 6 to 10. Let's get it. All right, kings and queens. It's 33 after the 1 o'clock hour. I think, do we have Walter Q. Bear Banks maybe coming up next? So stick and stay. It's 89.9 KMOJ.
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3: 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It's up from 89.9 KMOJ.

0: That's I Can't Explain It by Jermaine Reese. We're 89.9 KMLJ, today's R&B, hip-hop, and throwbacks, ladies and gentlemen. That's going to do it for me. But, of course, I'm right here with my man, DJ CJ. Incredible job, sir.
1: Yeah, it was cool to be here today. It was a great show.
0: Oh, man, yeah. You taking all my ladies, though, you know what I mean? It's like, uh-oh. I was like, damn,
1: it's
0: Kim.
1: It's fresh meat. That's, you know, he's still true to it.
0: Miss Grant, I'm like, oh, well, y'all ain't never give me no hugs. But yes, they do. Well, that's all right. Man, you got any final shout-outs, man. How can they reach you or anything like that besides when you come up here to the studio? Because we're going to have you working, Doc. You ready?
1: Yeah, I'm ready. Every time I talk, they go, so you want to do this? You want to do this? Get, put them more on the plate.
0: That's
1: so
0: right.
1: We hungry out here.
0: And it's already going to start tomorrow.
1: Yeah.
0: So we're going to go over to Glam Life's account.
1: We're going
0: to
1: check them out. We're going to show support over there at the breakfast bar. They said he's got from 6 to 10.
0: Yeah.
1: He has
0: it's going to be grown folk up in there. Cigars, everything. I'll be there without question. I'm going to give him a haircut. That's probably they ain't give me no hug because my hair don't look too right.
1: I got a couple one yesterday. Got fresh. That's all it is. That's what it is.
0: Well, thank you so much, sir. All right, man. Stay where you are, ladies and gentlemen. Get ready for my man, of course, afternoon drive. Without question, it will be with Q-Bear at Brookdale Hell. You already healthy, though, man. You doing your thing. You be running.
1: Yeah, we always try to be healthy in there, get a run, going to the gym. If I do what I can. Outside, you know, be on the bike, too. So I just like being active. It's nice. It's nice. Minnesota's really nice. We got a lot of trails. They do all this construction anyways. You might as well utilize
0: it. Get out there and utilize. Absolutely. I agree, man. If you find yourself at the end of the rope, you tie a knot. Hold on tight. Because ain't nobody bad like you. God bless. And listen, if the good Lord say so, I'll join you tomorrow morning at 10 a.m. Peace. Going.
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0: 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Yes, ladies and gentlemen, partly cloudy skies, but a good, gorgeous day to get up and get out and be in the city. 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And in my studio, I got none other than Mr. Shay G.
1: 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It's our studio, man.
0: Your studio's down around the corner and up them other stairs.
1: Oh, you're right.
0: But no, we can change studios.
1: Because my walls,
0: I ain't got no pictures up.
1: Yeah, right. That's what we doing here. But right in Q-Man studio.
0: Oh, okay. You change it up now.
1: Yeah. I'm making it back right.
0: No doubt. But ladies and gentlemen, my man Shad G is definitely here. And for the listening audience, when it comes to Brookdale Health and getting started, give us just a little bit of insight of how some of the progress takes place when it comes to Brookdale Health.
1: Well, the one thing that you always want to do is come in for your free consultation where you can talk to us and just get everything worked out. And it's free. I don't know about y'all, but I can afford free. Free is affordable. So you come in, talk to them, especially after your accident. Come in right away. Don't wait, because you can make that, the muscles can turn into scar tissue and you won't be able to heal back the way that you were before your accident. So you want to come talk to us, make sure we're doing everything that we can to make sure that we make it soft and lighthearted for you, to where you don't got to think so much and you can just come in and get everything done to be better faster.
0: Now, I know that when it comes to automobile accidents, those things are a mistake unless it's you're doing it continuously.
1: Mm-hmm.
0: Then that creates what is considered a habit.
1: Mm-hmm.
0: So it's for everyone that's been in an automobile accident.
1: Mm-hmm.
0: It was a mistake unless you have something else going on and you was on something
1: mm-hmm.
0: different.
1: Mm-hmm.
0: But when you're in those accidents, and then what happens is your body starts getting those aches and those pains.
1: Mm-hmm.
0: And when the midst of that takes place and you come into Brookdale Health
1: mm-hmm.
0: and you start feeling better faster, how does that feeling feel?
1: Well, first of all, Q-Bear, I believe you got a degree. You don't have to try to act like or prove to me that you got these degrees. I know you got these degrees. You don't need to talk to me like that. But when you come in after any time you've been in an accident, you want to come in and, you know, we're home of the two-prong approach. We got chiropractic and physical therapy. But every time you're in an automobile accident or anything, you want to come to us so we can get you back better. So then, therefore, when you get older and your joints and everything, you'll know what to do. We give you homework for your physical therapy. I promise you, I got to remember the guy's name. He's in here all the time. He's in a wheelchair, but he's able to stand on his own, you know what I mean, where he couldn't do that before. But he's still in a work of progress, but he was just so happy and elated that, you see, I've been reading. I said, I graduated too, elated. Y'all look that up. Yeah, look up elated. But he was elated that he can just stand when before he couldn't.
0: Now, when it also comes to being here at Brookdale Health, is community oriented,
1: mm-hmm.
0: and you know just as well as I know Dr. Ken mm-hmm. Erickson,
1: mm-hmm.
0: the owner himself,
1: mm-hmm.
0: and he's real consistent about being about community as well.
1: Mm-hmm.
0: And when it comes with North High and the basketball,
1: right.
0: You know the sign and all of the mm-hmm. artworks and some of the stuff that takes place in there.
1: Mm-hmm.
0: But even beyond that, he's also supportive when it comes to different events and things that comes into play.
1: Right.
0: And so from the community aspect of it, give us a little bit of insight.
1: Well, one thing is he always knows that you and I are very much connected to the community. We just don't talk about it. You'll see us at the events. You see us on the north side, south side, rallies. It doesn't matter that we're connected to our family and friends in the community. And the one thing Dr. Erickson loves to do, when I came to him with me and Kim Haley, and we came to him about doing a community comedy show where it's free for the community, because, you know, these dating times, people need to smile. People need to laugh. And, you know, sometimes there's a financial struggle, but we want to do it for the whole family. And one of the things that Brookdale Health did, they donated, became a sponsor so that we can make it free at Sebastiani Community Center for the whole family, where you can come laugh. And we just didn't bring just anybody. We brought legendary Sister Cantaloupe. She was the first Medea. Tyler got Medea from Sister Cantaloupe. Sister
0: mm-hmm.
1: Cantaloupe was funny. Legendary, she'll be here. We got Juice on there, Juice Sutton, and we also got Cool P, you know, Pierre Douglas, and I'm hosting. So you already know it's going to be a great show, brother. And I know you're going to be there. I'm going to have to give you the microphone.
0: Because I might sing a song or two.
1: Well, never mind. What I'm going to do is, everybody, just know that it is free. So make sure if you come, the show is from 5 to 7. So, you know, come on Saturday, June 27th. It's 5 to 7, so you better get up for Bible school in the morning for Bible, you know. And that's what you want to do. Come have fun with us. Bring the whole family. Tell a friend and tell a friend. Y'all come as a group. Churches, come as a group. Youth groups, couple groups, single groups. Y'all just come have a great time with us.
0: And when is that going to take place?
1: June 27th. It's going to be at Sabathany Community Center from 5 to 7 p.m. If you don't know where that is, that's 310 East 38th Street, Minneapolis, Minnesota. Zip code is 55409. You see what I said?
0: I said 0. And if you know the block, like I know the block, it's on 38th and 3rd. So okay, you make sure that you get over that way, or 310 East 38th Street. Mm-hmm. And both addresses are pretty much the same.
1: And once again, Q-Bear, I do believe you educated. You don't have to try to show out and show me that how much you know. I get it. Matter of fact, let's just get this. Van Golden, I love you, boy. Just take this back over.
0: No doubt. 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
1: 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Located in Minneapolis, the museum was founded in 2018 and offers free admission. The gallery is 1,100 square feet on the fourth floor inside the former headquarters of Thor Construction Companies, now known as the Regional Acceleration Center at the intersection of Penn and Plymouth Avenues in North Minneapolis. The logo is one of the West African Adinkra symbols for ram's horns, meaning humility and strength. Civil rights attorney and writer Tina Burnside and education administrator Coventry Cohens met in 2017, and together in September 2018, the two founded the Minnesota African American Heritage Museum and Gallery as one of the state's first African American history museums. 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

0: Yeah, from 89.9 KMOJ, partly cloudy skies, but a good day to get up, get out, and definitely enjoy. And if by chance you're in that automobile accident, and I'm letting you know that may happen, and when it does, there is Brookdale Health. Brookdale Health, located at 5740 Brooklyn Boulevard, on the corner of Brooklyn Boulevard and Bass Lake Road, 763-561-4045. Now, one of the things that has to take place when you get started is you can come for that free consultation right here in the building. And I'm letting you know you can do that as of right now at this moment, because the front office is definitely open. And they will sit down with you, talk to you, and let you go through the questions and answers about what's going on with your situation to help you get through it. But then when it gets into the program itself or how it's laid out, when it comes to that physical therapy and chiropractic, you'll have individuals that will definitely work with you in order to make sure that that process takes place and it's well done. I'm letting you know, you might get some aches, you might get some pains, that stiffness falls in. Mild concussion, light concussion. It does happen, not just because you was driving 85 miles an hour. No, you could be driving 10 miles an hour and still have a concussion. But you definitely have to be seen. That's Brookdale Health, 5740 Brooklyn Boulevard, on the corner of Brooklyn Boulevard and Bass Lake Road, 763-561-4045. 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
4: While it can improve transportation and accessibility, concerns arise in the African-American community about potential negative effects on local businesses and housing. Gentrification concerns often surface as property values may change, impacting long-time residents and businesses. Striking a balance between progress and preserving community identity is crucial. It's essential to implement policies that mitigate displacement and ensure equitable development. KMOJ, the People Station, plays a crucial role in raising awareness about these challenges, fostering discussions and advocating for solutions that address the concerns of all community members while acting in the public interest.
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We're talking physical therapy and chiropractic. 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
5: I'm Mike Island with BIN News Now. President Trump is meeting with Republican senators on Capitol Hill. It comes after the president canceled a housing bill signing ceremony, saying he won't sign it until the Save America Act is passed. That bill requires ID to vote. Earlier today, a federal judge has issued an order that bans the Trump administration from requiring proof of citizenship to vote. Meanwhile, the president is also taking aim at oil companies for alleged price gouging. The president targeted what he said was big oil companies gouging customers. Now the president is calling for a probe into the matter, while warning, as he put it, gasoline prices better start going down a lot faster than what I'm seeing. Parts of the central and southern United States are under the threat of flooding. Rain is hitting the region, and the storms are expected to shift further southeast into the Florida Panhandle. 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
10: 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You've been in that automobile accident, you want to get that body better faster, it is definitely Brookdale Health. And in my studio, I got none other than Mr. Cher G himself. Good early afternoon, sir. How you feeling?
11: Hey, how early late afternoon are you, sir? How you feel?
10: Man, I'll just let you know, man, it's been a great week, great couple of months, and a lot of different festivities and events taking place here in the Twin Cities. And seems like the weather's been holding out, so people have been doing pretty good, but it's been raining during the weekday. But towards the weekend is when it gets a little nicer and lighter to go out and do some things. So I know that there's a comedy show that's coming up around the corner. Can you enlighten the listening audience a little bit about the event that's about to take place on the 27th?
11: Right, yeah, there's an event going down this Saturday. It's June 27th. It's going to be at the Sebastiani Community Center, and it's free. It's for the whole community to come laugh, first come, first serve, with seating. It's featuring Trina Jeffries, a.k.a. Sister Cantaloupe, Juice Sutton, Pierre Douglas, and yours truly. It'll be going down 5 to 7 p.m. I'd like to give a big shout-out to all of the sponsors who helped out with it. Brookdale Health. We had Elsa's House of Sleep. We We have junk removal. My boy Bryson. So, man, it's just people just giving so that we can take care of the comics and the, you know, just everything so we can do it for the city.
10: So, looking forward to a big festive event. And when it comes to comedy itself, what got you locked into that comedian style of being a comic?
11: Well, getting a whooping. Growing up,
10: good answer.
11: Right, but you know, man, you know, my first experience, I was just always naturally funny, I guess. And, you know, I used to always host events at the church. I had to be the one young, doing just so much stuff. And we was in college at Norfolk State University, Behold the Green and Gold, HBCU. And, you know, one of the comics didn't show up, and they asked me to host, and said entertainment. Was like, yo, you funny, man. You need to continue to, you know. So that's what happened, and I haven't stopped.
10: So when it comes to church within itself and being a comedian, did you ever do any comedy on the lineup of vocally singing?
11: Well, you know, I thought I could sing until this young lady told me I couldn't, but I thought I could hold a note. But just so y'all know, I gave my life to Christ in 1998, and I'm so excited and happy. I did it again in 99, 2000, 2001, 2 and 3. I'm going to do it this year, too, if Kyle Murray gets into the playoffs for the Minnesota Vikings. But, you know, that's just it, man. You know how I am.
10: Yes,
11: I like to entertain and whatever I need to entertain. So Saturday is going to be an all-hoes bar. I get to see all of my old people, all of the people I love, and all my old friends.
10: No doubt. It's going to take place at Sabathany Community Center, located at 310 East 38th Street. You want to make sure that you're on the south side to be a part of that from 5 to 7 p.m. this upcoming Saturday. And then besides that, dude, you are one of the most funniest, hilarious dudes that I know.
11: I appreciate it, man. But before we do anything, man, on a serious note, man, big shout out to Walter Q. Bear Banks. Man, I know you had a health scare and everything, and you know, that's the one thing that's a blessing to have brothers like you to stick around and start, you know, working on your health and just doing everything. And that's what all goes back to Brookdale Health, where when you come here, we try to get you back to where you was, and probably sometimes even better. Like what a lot of people don't know now, we do DOT training. 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But just to come in and see you, you lost weight, you slimmed up, you're looking like a grown third grader, but you got your little jumpsuit on. Don't lose no more weight, y'all. Twin Cities, Q-Bear's trying to get back to his original weight, 7 pounds, 8 ounces, but we need him to be, I need you to be a man, brother.
10: I told y'all, he's definitely a hilarious one. Brother, I appreciate you and love you, and you keep doing what you're doing, all right?
11: I love you, man.
10: Yeah, no doubt. 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Make that appointment. 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

0: 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Nice little breeze as well. So in the midst of afternoon drive time, if by chance you're in that automobile accident and you want to get that body better faster, it is definitely Brookdale Health. We're talking physical therapy and chiropractic. Those two hand in hand works with getting that body better faster. You got those aches, those pains, that stiffness falls in. Your thought patterns get a little off. It's called a mild concussion or light concussion, whichever way the case may be. 763-561-4045. Make that appointment. 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
0: Freddie Bell and Chantel Sings have you covered. 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
1: 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Lucky Rosenblum, licensed social study educator, is looking for volunteer educators to support youth ages 16 to 18 in strengthening their academic writing skills, including developing thesis statements, paragraphs, and full essays, ensuring they are well prepared as they enter the next school year. 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Sister Cantaloupe. It takes place on Saturday, June 27th, 5 to 7 p.m. at Sabathany Community Center, 310 East 38th Street in South Minneapolis. This is free and open to the public. They're also presenting Kill the Violence, the second annual community car show on Sunday, July 5th, 11 a.m. to 5 p.m. at Sabathany Community Center parking lot. There will be food trucks, live DJs, vendors, free kids' haircuts, and more. 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For more information, 612-377-0594. I'm Kimuel Haley, and may the Lord God bless you real good.
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5: I'm Mike Island with BIN News Now. President Trump wants Republicans to blow up the filibuster to pass his Save America Act voter ID bill. Trump and Senate Republicans met behind closed doors on Capitol Hill today. And Senator Tommy Tuberville of Alabama says things got heated over the lack of votes for the bill and with the current Iran negotiations. Tuberville confirmed that Trump scolded the GOP senators who supported an Iran War Powers resolution that passed yesterday. The Great American State Fair is kicking off tonight, and President Trump will host it. It's going to be at the National Mall, and it's billed as a patriotic opening ceremony to launch Freedom 250's first-of-its-kind world fair. The fair's organizer says all 50 states and U.S. territories will be represented, including several states led by Democratic governors who said they didn't want to take part in the event. Get BIN News Now, on demand, on the free iHeartRadio app.
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1: How's it going?
2: 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At all.
1: I got just what you need. Brand new Chris Brown, T-Pain. You heard it here first. Nappy Boy.

0: 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Yeah.
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2: And now, African American History, Minnesota. 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Meet George Bonga, fur trader, translator, and guide in early Minnesota. In 1802, George Bonga became the first recorded African-American born in Minnesota Territory near present-day Duluth. His father was an African-American fur trader. His mother was Ojibwe, and young George was sent to Montreal for his education. When Bonga returned to the Great Lakes region as an adult, his skills set him apart. Speaking English, French, and Ojibwe fluently, he joined the American Fur Company and quickly became invaluable. Government officials hired him as a guide and translator for treaty negotiations with the Ojibwe nations. You can find his signature on the 1820 and 1867 treaties. He also advocated fiercely for Ojibwe trappers, writing letters to state officials about unfair treatment by other traders. After the American Fur Company closed in 1842, Bonga and his wife established a trading post and lodge on Leech Lake, welcoming travelers and traders. According to the Minnesota Historical Society, he was known for storytelling and singing, sharing tales of early Minnesota life. George Bonga died at Leech Lake in 1874, leaving behind a legacy that shaped our state's history. You've just heard African American History, Minnesota, a co-production of KMOJ and Ampers, with support from the Minnesota Arts and Cultural Heritage Fund.
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2: FM 89.9 KMOJ, no doubt, ladies and gentlemen. Looking at 30 minutes after the hour of 4 o'clock in the Twin Cities. Partly cloudy skies, a good day to get up, get out, and definitely enjoy. And looking at 76 degrees in the Twin Cities. And it looks like also a good possible chance of some late night showers, but we shall see, because yesterday it did what it was going to do. But all weekend long, it was quite nice and amazing for a lot of outdoor events. And then also letting you know that coming up on this upcoming weekend, on the 28th, yes, that is my actual birthday, but we did have a festive party over the weekend that just recently passed. But I'm letting y'all know that if you missed that birthday party, you missed a treat. And I'm going to talk to y'all a little bit in the next hour about all of that right there, because it was quite amazing. And hats off to everybody that put it all together to make that definitely happen. But right now in the studio, I got Ms. Monique. I'd like to say hello and how are you doing?
3: Hello there. Happy birthday.
2: Man, quite amazing.
3: Wow.
2: For an old guy.
3: We're going to celebrate. I missed it, but we're going to have another one.
2: Oh, we got definitely a lot of stuff coming around the corner, because you are one busy young lady when it comes to the state of Minnesota, not just keeping it local, but national as well. And I want to say hats off to you for that you do. But can you give them just a little bit about yourself and some of the things in that space and area that you work in?
3: Yes, thank you. Thank you for having me on your show. It's always wonderful to be here. I'm Monique Linder, and I'm the film director at OMG Studios. I do a lot, like you said, in town. I'm a real community person, so we have a program that we've been a partnership with the Minnesota State Fair that we've had for many years called Celebrate Culture and Community. And along with all of the production and film festivals, but our films now, this is our seventh film, The Making of America, in our Juneteenth Reckoning with Slavery film season. And that's really a passion of mine, because I really get to work with the Innovation Lab. So all these young people, we have Ra here in studio, who's been in our lab for 4 years.
4: Peace.
3: And it's an amazing experience.
2: So now, when it comes to OMG and that's it you do and working with the youngsters, what does it do for you as that person that helps some youth or somebody out there in this community in order to survive and thrive in some of the arts and things that you work in?
3: Yeah, I would say I'm really grounded and centered on music and art. We have a cultural sustainability promise that says that music and art is essential to human survival and development. And that's really the basis of everything that we do. We integrate music and art. Like I said, we have a youth innovation lab, a music and art innovation lab. And it's important, though I have, all of these projects and work, that passing the knowledge on to youth is really the priority for me. Mm-hmm. That's everything for me. Mm-hmm. So in everything that I do, you'll always see youth that are there immersed in our projects. Because if we don't pass on the knowledge, who will?
2: Right, right. And I want to say thank you once again, because I've been around some of the projects he's worked on. And when it comes to a lot of different musicians and artists as well, quiet has been kept. They've been in a large spaces just because of those things that you do. So hats off to you once again.
3: Thank you. And Jen, hats off to the artists that have also, I call on them. And I just said, you're in town. Please come and do a session with the youth. And they don't hesitate. And so just having big global national artists in front of these young musicians that are giving them these pointers and sharing and what they can do, how to avoid pitfalls that they've, experienced, yeah, and passing that on. It's just so beautiful to see. So hats off to everybody out there who is listening and the musicians that have poured into the youth. I'm so grateful.
2: And speaking of one of the youth and being around artists, this next young man, I had the opportunity to meet him as well. His name is Ron.
4: And
2: how do you pronounce it?
4: R-A.
3: R-A? That's Ra? Brother Ra. Yes,
2: R-A, no H on the back end?
0: No consonant.
2: Just R-A, Ra.
0: Just R-A.
2: Okay, so we gonna work with Ra.
3: That's because, right.
2: Because Ra, one of the things that that was being, you know, put in front of you was working with Chance the Rapper and hanging out with him in that aspect of it. Give us a little bit about yourself, but then also tell about that experience of being around it.
0: Okay, well, first, I go by Brother Ra, Brother First, because I'm your brother. And really, what I do and my mission, especially when working with OMG, is to just empower and connect young people. And if it needs to be through music and art, then that's the avenue that I'll do it, because I like to make music and I also like making art. And then just being around elders or leaders, teachers that are artists like Chance the Rapper, it really just allows you to have a different perspective on what people are thinking as they're doing all these great things that we see them doing, you know, because we don't really get to have conversations with them. But when we get to take a moment, whether it's like 20 minutes or an hour, to just sit down and just have a moment into their world, then they can really drop some gems and tell you how to navigate what we're trying to do with music and art.
2: And so now, as a young man starting out, mm-hmm. and not knowing direction of what's been placed in front of you, and then now you've taken and you laced up your own shoes and you're doing a little extra walking around on your own.
0: Yes, sir.
2: Because I know you're also making decisions and choices and adding in conversation and dialogue. And that's one of the key things about being in position and doing. Speak a little bit about some of the places and spaces you've been, because, and the reason why I say that is because there's a lot of youngsters or youth out there that don't know or have not been even off their block.
0: Mm-hmm.
2: Some of us don't even get out of our neighborhood. But you've had the opportunity to even travel above and beyond and abroad. So
0: for sure.
2: Talk about it for a short moment.
0: Traveling outside of the state of Minnesota has been extremely impactful to really just hear people's stories and see other people's culture, not only just in different countries, but also within the United States, and just seeing how people are living in the South, how they're living in the East and in the West, comparing that to what we're doing here in Minnesota. But when we go out of the country, then we get to really see how Black people in other places are living, you know, and compare that to what's happening here in America. I would say the traveling and just the

0: so we can actually create music and art that's telling our story, but also creating a future for us that is representative of what we want to see.
1: Now, ladies and gentlemen, listen to this young man. And just to have that conversation at a very young age is amazing. And
2: very
1: continue
2: proud
1: on your journey of where you're going with it. But let me lean in just a little further,
0: mm-hmm.
1: because there's a thing called the making of America.
0: Yeah.
1: And I know that at the beginning of it, you start out on the narrating side.
0: Mm-hmm.
1: Talk to us about just that project and what it looks like and what it feels like for you and being a part of it.
0: It looks amazing to see all of this ancient art, well, not ancient, but just art from the past in the late 18th century. And just to have a dialogue or have an opportunity to talk to my peers about how this art is shaping the world that we currently live in, even though it's from 400 years ago, this is still facilitating the worldview that a lot of people who don't know history, that they're continuing on today. So in our conversation that we had before we came here, we were talking about how the art in these museums, the people that are curating these spaces, are they going to continue telling the story that the art is telling from when they did it 400 years ago? Or are they going to tell the truth of what was happening in this time and what the art is actually trying to tell? So in the allegory, in the making of America, the art is talking about how those paintings, the paintings that we see in the top of the church, the paintings that we just know from the European Enlightenment era, those paintings are directly influencing white supremacy, the system of racism, what has happened to indigenous people on this land that they call America, and just the mindset that people have about where black people can and cannot be. And one of those places that they're trying to insinuate is in heaven or divinity, you know. So the prompt for us, for the artists that were a part of the film, was to create a painting that is going to tell or manifest a future that you would like to see. So that's what I did with mine, and the main aspect of mine was to get us out of the sky. In those paintings in the late 1700s, a lot of them are just people in the sky, angels, you know, and it makes it really mystical. But for me, I put a mirror at the center of my painting so people know, like, whatever we're trying to reach for in the sky or whatever power or force that we think is controlling all of this, it can only be manifested within your hands and your feet and your mouth.
1: And with that mirror, it reflects a reflection of where you are, who you are. And when you see yourself in the mirror and you speak about self, you know your truth.
0: Exactly.
1: Yep. Hey, hats off to you.
0: Gratitude,
1: ladies and
0: brother.
1: Gentlemen, no question about it, Brother Ra.
0: Yes, sir.
1: Yes, sir. Yes, sir. Now, Monique,
2: yes.
1: Back to you. Because
2: yes.
1: doing something such as this and seeing how this young man has developed from when he started to where he's at today, give us your projection of what you see and how you like things to be.
2: Well, I'm just here. I'm just proud. I'm so proud of Ra's growth, his knowledge of himself, how he immerses himself into no matter what the situation we're in, you're seeing what you just saw, what you just heard.
1: Mm-hmm.
2: And, you know, he's such a learner and a listener. And so for years, I've seen not just tremendous growth, because he's a smart young man. I mean,
1: this
2: is not somebody that we had to transform. He came in ready to propel to whatever was out there in the universe
0: mm-hmm.
2: for him.
0: Mm-hmm.
2: But he created these moments that were so incredible everywhere we went. And in Africa, for example, like you said, some of the things that while you were talking, I was just visualizing, because we're on a beach.
0: Mm-hmm.
2: And I'm looking for Ra. Ra's out in the middle with all the African people. Didn't know him. He's in the middle playing drums, right? And just totally immersed. And
1: mm-hmm.
2: it was just so beautiful to see. So I'm standing here, not even in awe, because I'm watching this and it's him.
1: Yeah.
2: It's just coming out of him. It's pouring out of him.
1: Yeah.
2: And I'm just here. I'm here for it. I'm here to witness it. I'm here to document it. You know, when he talked about, you know, the art and the film, you're gonna see an exhibit

0: this Allegories of a Better World exhibit that's side by side with the film. It was important to do that because, like you said, all of this art that we're seeing in museums, we don't expect that museums are all of a sudden going to pour down, but there has to be messaging and programming. The reason we made this film, The Making of America, is because we had to go back. This country has never been reconstructed.
1: Mm-hmm.
0: Reconstruction was not a failure. It was deliberately destroyed. So afterwards, I couldn't figure out. I said, we can't go past Reconstruction. I got to go back, too.
2: Yeah.
0: And when you talked about the Enlightenment era, we went back really before that, 1500s, 1600s, mm-hmm. because that was the time when Europe, the domination in Europe, was shaping what we became.
1: Right.
0: We weren't the United States of America. They were already plotting enslavement, indigenous dispossession, land seizure. That was the master plan mm-hmm. globally of what we became, the United States of America. So mm-hmm. we're telling that story.
2: Okay.
0: It needs
2: okay.
0: to be told.
2: And so there's going to be a screening that's taking
0: yes.
2: place. It's at the Minnesota Music...
0: The Minneapolis
2: Institute of
0: Art.
2: Mm-hmm. Off of 2400 3rd Avenue South
0: that's
2: in South
0: correct.
2: Minneapolis. And then I know there's going to be some other screenings and other things that's going to take place
0: yes.
2: beyond that.
0: Yes.
2: So if someone's listening right now, they'd like to get in contact with you and OMG, what can they do or how can they get that done?
0: They should go. We have our website, OMG Media Solutions, where they can learn more about the film, right? We're good problem to have. We're sold out Sunday, but don't worry. We're going to go on a film tour. You're going to be able to go to this film at different places around the city. And around the state of Minnesota, we'll be touring mm-hmm. and outside across the country. The reason we have these scheduled tours is because it's important when you watch this film, we engage in a community discussion after the film.
2: Mm-hmm.
0: And you can kind of sense and say, okay, we have to sit and we have to think of what are these next steps? We
2: yeah.
0: can't just leave you there.
1: Mm-hmm.
0: And so these discussions are important after the film. That's why we do the rollout of the film the way we do. But you can go to omgmediasolutions.com, engage with our site. You'll see our schedules there. I also, in terms of our music programming, go to kzmohd.com. That's where you find all of our music concerts, events. You can reach out and send a message through mm-hmm. any of the websites and we'll respond to you. But we have the podcast there. You can look at the event calendar to stay connected with us, know all of the places where we're going to be at all times.
2: Okay. Well, I want to say thank you very much to the both of you for taking time out your schedules.
1: Thank you.
2: And coming to KMLJ Radio and enlightening the listening audience with your presence and your voice as well. Okay.
1: Thank you.
0: All right. Thank
2: you, Q Bear. And then also a pair of tickets.
0: Yes, yes.
2: Right now.
0: We're going to give away a pair of tickets to Sunday screening.
2: The Sunday sold out screening.
0: Yes.
2: 612-377-3456 to the first caller that's on my line is the first person that will get that pair of tickets. All right?
0: That's it.
2: No doubt. It's FM 89.9 KMOJ. Walter Q. Bear Banks Jr. got you an afternoon drive. Keep your dial right where it's at, where that listening is definitely good.
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1: Yeah. Oh, you know I just be getting out my body sometimes. It's just matching up to my aesthetics, but you know what I'm saying? My f***ers, I need to be appreciating it. It's cool.

0: 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Looking at 1 minute after the hour. 5 o'clock within the Twin Cities, a temperature of 76 degrees and partly cloudy skies. Ladies and gentlemen, right about now, it's time to dig into them crates. And within those crates ain't nothing but hits in the crates in the first place. My job is to just dig in. I could dig in deep or scratch the surface, but you are always the judge of that right there. 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
2: Listen, dear, I realize that you've been hurt deeply because I've been there. But regardless to who, what, why, when, and where,
3: what I am,
2: we're all precious in His sight. And a rose is still and always will be a rose.

FM 89.9 KMOJ. That's what I'm talking about when you dig into the crates. And you know there's nothing but hits in the crates in the first place. And the only thing I'm thinking of, hey, I'm thinking of you. Yeah, no question about it. A little bit of Aretha Franklin. And Aretha Franklin with Until You Come Back. And a rose is still a rose. It's FM 89.9 KMOJ, 13 after the hour. 5 o'clock within the Twin Cities. You got it right where it needs to be. Just keep it right there and turn it up loud. A little bit of Doja Cat. Yeah. Get into it on KMOJ.

0: We do it just for you. Hip-hop, R&B, and throwbacks.
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2: Yeah. And I ain't never had this happen before.
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0: KMLJ The Ice and The People Station reminding you that talking it out is the way to go. Next time you're in a tough spot, sit down, take a deep breath, and have an open conversation. It's amazing how understanding each other can lead to solutions you never thought possible. It's all about unity in the community.
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1: 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Lucky Rosenblum, licensed social study educator, is looking for volunteer educators to support youth ages 16 to 18 in strengthening their academic writing skills, including developing thesis statements, paragraphs, and full essays, ensuring they are well prepared as they enter the next school year. If you're interested, the virtual meeting takes place June 27th, 1 p.m. For more information, 612-661-0923. 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This is free and open to the public. They're also presenting Kill the Violence, the second annual community car show on Sunday, July 5th, 11 a.m. to 5 p.m. at Sabathany Community Center parking lot. There will be food trucks, live DJs, vendors, free kids' haircuts, and more. 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I'm Kimuel Haley, and may the Lord God bless you real good.
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5: I'm Mike Iden with BIN News Now. A bill that is set to be celebrated with a ceremony is being held up by President Trump, who has canceled a signing ceremony scheduled for today. This is in relation to a housing affordability bill, which passed in a bipartisan vote in both chambers of Congress. The president said he won't sign the bill until the Save America Act is passed, which is a voting bill that would require ID in order to vote. The Senate is approving a new war powers resolution on Iran, marking the first time both chambers of Congress approved such a measure. The resolution seeks to end the conflict without Congress declaring war or authorizing the use of military force. And flooding continues to impact millions across parts of the central and southern U.S. Storms are expected to shift further southeast into the Florida Panhandle. 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
2: 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Tonight, we are talking about making sure your kids are straight. So if you are listening and you want to make sure your kids are financially straight, keep it locked for the next half. And we'll talk about what you need to do to keep and get your kids together financially. First, when we talk about keeping it in the black, this is a financial show from the black perspective. This conversation is good for everybody. So, you know, let us know what you think. Send us an email at financialfitness@kmojfm.com. But we talk about the black perspective, specifically the ADOS perspective, right? African descendants of slavery, because that's a unique cultural experience in America. But the black community is a powerful financial force. The black population has significant purchasing power, and we believe that with amazing investment advice or good guidance, we can really empower the black investor in a unique way. The black community in America is 47 million strong, with 27 million being millennial age or younger. The U.S. black buying power is projected to be $1.8 trillion. The black community in the U.S. is on par with the gross GDP of the 15th largest economy in the world. So it's a consumer segment that cannot be ignored, and it's who we are talking to on this particular show. Throughout history, there have been structural challenges that have proven to be a hindrance to building black wealth. Despite all these barriers, black people are resilient and they have still thrived. there's so much more can be done. And a lot of times when people say, you know, like, what are you talking about? You know, you're always focused on, you know, slavery. And it's not actually true, but we can't ignore those structural barriers that have been in the pocket of the black man and black woman in America, starting with the 13th Amendment, the failure to provide 40 acres and a mule. And a lot of times, you know, people say that, but then, you know, I've actually sat down across the table from clients who received land in the 1820s when there was a promise for them to come over here, farm it for 5 years, and then they can keep it. And that's still in their family today. So ignoring the affirmative action that happened for, you know, our white counterparts a long time ago that generations that follow some are still benefiting from, while ignoring the plight of the black African-American, the Negro in America, is just unjust in my book. Anyways, on the show, we talk about the racial wealth gap. We're not talking about that today. We hit on the key areas for investing in racial economic equality. So we talk about narrowing the education gap, closing the racial wealth gap, eliminating workforce discrimination, improving access to capital, and reducing the racial health gap. And the purpose of that is to talk about keeping it in the black. And so when we talk about keeping in the black, we want you to keep it in the black from a balance sheet perspective, right? Assets minus liabilities equal net worth. Assets are what you own, your bank accounts, your money market accounts, your insurance, cash values, bonds, investments, retirement assets, your home, car, art, jewelry, furniture. Liabilities is what you owe, credit cards, mortgages, student loans, other debt, and then that equals your net worth. So we want you to keep it in the black from a net worth perspective. Next, we want you to keep it in the black from an income statement perspective. So here we're talking about managing your finances, understanding your liquidity and cash flow. And this is what we mean when we say keep it in the black, right? So your income is your money in. That's your salary. And some of us stop there. We just don't think about anything else other than salary or Social Security. But my friend, there's investment income, there's dividend income, there's other freelance income, that gig economy income, Uber, Lyft income, you know, the hustle income, in addition to the Social Security, in addition to your pension, if you're lucky enough to have those, minus your expenses. Your expenses is your money out. And so under fixed expenses, we're looking at rent, mortgage, insurance, car payment, savings. Under discretionary expenses, we're talking about eating out, vacation, entertainment, gifts. Flexible expenses would be food, transportation, clothing. And then for some, investing. So when we talk about keeping it in the black, now we're talking about from a positive cash flow perspective. And the reason why this is so important is because there's all these financial shows, there's all these financial conversations, all these experts that can tell you what you can do. But at the end of the day, you can only do two things, okay? You can either make more money or spend less. You can either make more money or spend less, right? So you don't have to buy any books. You don't have to, you know, sit down and get a financial plan. You know, you can do that to figure out how to manage the money that you already have or manage what you already don't. But the reality is that you can either make more money or spend less. And sometimes you need to do both. And so when we talk about keeping it in the black, we're tax bracket neutral because we understand that this conversation is for the 15% tax bracket, the 20% tax bracket, and then, you know, 37, right? And then in, we have state tax of, what is it, 9.85 or something like that. So when we talk about keeping it in the black, we're talking about keeping it in the black from a cash flow perspective as well. Lastly, we talk about keeping it in the black in terms of minding your black-owned business and mining your black-owned business and supporting and patroning business of color as a way to give back to the community. It's so important. It's important for representation. You can live where we live in this state and not know another black professional. Some of us are under the illusion that athletes and entertainers actually make more, have more than many of the corporate executives that are right here in the state. And so we want to debunk those myths. Representation is important. That's why I changed my doctor to an African-American doctor, because I want my children to be able to see that possibility. And so sometimes, you know, we get a lot of emails where, you know, white folks will say, you know, how dare you say something like that? Should I support someone because they're white? Here's what I have to say about that. You can navigate through life on a month-to-month basis and figure out every single place that you spend your money. And it is impossible for you not to support white men in that journey, right? Of just spending your money just on a monthly basis. And I'm not saying that there's anything wrong with that. People are people, all of that, right? All of the disclaimers. What I'm saying is nobody wants handouts. What I'm saying is black unemployment has been in double digit unemployment in urban pockets for quite some time. And when the white male population matched that type of unemployment, that there was legislative action. This has been the case in the black community forever. And so if I want to change it, if I want to be a part of the change that I want to see in the hood, then it's important for me to go to black-owned businesses, circulate my dollars, support and patron those businesses because they're hiring people that look like me. They're showing up in the community. They live and work in the community. They're not just extracting, taking everything out. So when we talk about keeping it in the black, we're talking about keeping it in the black from that perspective as well. Look, no one will rescue us from financial burdens. I mean, maybe. I mean, I don't know. Depends on what your setup is, I suppose. But on this show, we're talking about being able to rescue yourself. And so today, as we talk about keeping the black, we're talking about hooking up the kids. And so it's an important conversation to have because school is in session. School just started. Parents are putting their best foot forward to get their kids together. And, you know, there's a lot going on as it pertains to college savings and just setting stuff aside to give your kids that edge. And I feel like what's happening in the community is every generation is starting over because we're not getting the advancement of the generation before. And so, you know, we leave our families, you know, our favorite, you know, church, our favorite recipes, you know, positive relationships and things like that, but we're not getting them anything that can be cashed to make it easier for the next generation. My favorite quote by Warren Buffett is, "There's someone sitting in the shade today because of a tree that was planted long ago." And so you have to decide if you want to be the one that plants the tree for your next generation, or, you know, you can make your own decisions. No judgment. Anyways, what we're talking about today is a couple things to get your kids straight, and we want to call out what those are. One is the 529 college savings plan. Next is the Coverdell, the custodial or Roth IRA, and the UTMA, the UTMA, in some places they call them the UGMA. And we're going to hit on these in the next couple of minutes or so and just kind of talk about the benefits of all of these. All right, so one is the 529 college savings plan. And so, you know, when I'm in and out of community and talking with people, tax bracket neutral, right? A lot of times when we have these conversations, people think this conversation is only for the lowest tax bracket, which is amazing to me. But it's actually tax bracket neutral, meaning that there's people at the top tax bracket that we're having this conversation and people at the low tax bracket. People don't have enough saved for their kids to go to college. And so parents are having to make some really tough decisions because it's expensive. I mean, you're talking upwards of $30,000 annually. Now, the good news is if you're poor, you'll get some tuition adjustments, which is great. And we're always rooting for those that are considered poor to gain more education to break the cycle of poverty. Geniuses will land kind of enough free merit aid to make college affordable. Meanwhile, people who are very rich can just pay from cash flow. But the majority of people are in the middle class or the mass affluent class. Right? I think sometimes we talk about the middle class and then, you know, people listen and they're like, well, that's not me. Well, you might be mass affluent. You might be in the mass affluent class, right? But if, you know, you're in those buckets, you may have to pay the full cost of tuition for 4 to 5 years. And this is an expense that will take a big chunk out of retirement savings. So what are some options? So one of the options is saying, okay, well, let me get a custodial account for my kid, put some money away from that for them. I don't know if they want to go to college, but I just want to be a support. And then if they do go to college, they could use this account. If that's what you're thinking, the 529 college savings plan might be a good look for you. And the reason is because you put money in, it grows tax-free, and if you use it for the purpose of education, tuition, room and board, books, all of those things, you can pull out that money tax-free, and that's just a beautiful thing. In 2018, 56% of parents surveyed reported saving for their children's college. A third of families, 33%, use college savings to help pay for college. There are about 16,529,000 accounts in the U.S. The average balance was $25,000. College costs have soared in the past few decades. Like I said, today the average cost of college is $36,000 per year. Plus, tuition has more than doubled in the past 30 years. So if you're trying to save for your child or your grandchild's future education, look, it's hard to know how to prepare. These educational savings accounts are good ideas because they're designed to save money for higher education, right? So they're coming in the form of these investment portfolios. And they can grow or shrink with the stock market. There's also some prepaid tuition accounts, and those are nice. If, you know, you're in Florida, you'll see some of those. If you have a residence in Florida, that's a good look. It's a way to lock in the future tuition cost at today's prices. Lovely plan. But here's the deal. The college savings plan is a tax-advantaged state-sponsored investment account that gain or lose with money with the stock market. And I just kind of want to talk about this because I think what happens in the community, what happens in the African-American community, what happens in the community in general, is a lot of us don't start thinking about these accounts until, you know, you're making six figures or something like that, you know, or you feel like you have everything together financially. And so if you have a five-year-old that just started in kindergarten, I believe you have 12 or 13 years of kind of payments. And, you know, all of us have waste. So, you know, it doesn't even have to be some big amount. But let's just say you waste $25 a week. Right? You waste $25 a week on whatever, coffee, you know, pop here and there, you know, candy bar at the checkout, a couple lottery tickets, whatever it is, right? If you start an account with $1,000 and you put $1,200 a year and you earned 8%, you're already at $28,513.98. Now, is that going to cover the full cost of your child's college saving? Absolutely not. Will it make a dent? Will it be helpful? Absolutely. And we're talking about $100 a month. And so if there's a single mom who's riding in the car today who feels like, you know what, there's not enough month at the end of my money. I don't have it like that. I want you to try it. I want you to try it. I want you to make it automatic, and I want you to get started. If you're somebody who's listening to the show and you're like, look, my kid's in the ninth grade. I wish I would have started this a long time ago. I didn't really do it. I'm too late. You're not too late. And am I advocating that you call me? No, I am absolutely not doing that. And I don't want you to do that. I do want you to find a large financial institution, probably affiliated with your bank, not any of these slick advisors with a name on the business card you've never heard of, right? I want you to get a statement from a large financial institution that you know and recognize. That's the name on the statement. They're sending you confirmations, all of that. And I want you to set up a 529 college savings plan for your kids so that they can have that better start. So when we talk about how to get your kids straight, that's one way to do it. Now, interesting with the 529, you have to pick a custodian. And this is an important conversation because everybody's not married. And, you know, some of us have married spouses who are not as financially responsible. And so you have to pick the parent on the 529 college savings plan. I know people who've raided the 529 of their children for whatever reason. And you can do that, right? If it comes to, you know, eating or whatever, and you need it to make sure you can survive, to move your baby forward, you do what you got to do. But you have a right to take from that account if you're the financial custodian. Don't pick, you know, the irresponsible parent, or don't pick the guy that you're not married to. Might not be a good idea, right? Or don't pick the person you don't trust. How about that? If you're putting away the money, maybe you should be the custodian, or maybe you have one for baby girl and he has one for baby girl. However you want to do it to be able to set up your child for success. We're talking about the 529 college savings plans. Rules have changed over the past several years. It's not just for college. You can use that 529 college savings plan for private school tuition if you want. Yeah, you can. Up to $10,000 per year, you're able to pull out of the 529 college savings plan for your child. I am not really a fan of using it for private school tuition, because to me, if you need it for private school tuition, then you really don't have the money. It's probably better that you use it for college, but you do what you got to do. Some people invest in private school on the front end and, you know, with hopes that their child is going to get a scholarship, you know, for sports or whatever, you know, however you want to do it. But most 529 plans offer target date funds, which adjusts their assets. Target date funds, it's like a mutual fund, a diversified mutual fund, which adjusts the investment as the years go by, becoming more conservative as the child beneficiary approaches college age. Again, withdrawals from the 529 college savings plan can be used for K-12 qualified expenses. Qualified expenses include tuition, fees, room and board, and related cost. Again, I already told you that this has been expanded. Now you can take tax-free withdrawals up to $10,000 in student loan debt repayment for account beneficiaries and their siblings as well. So that's just a wonderful thing. I'm not going to talk about the prepaid tuition plan because we're in a state where I really haven't seen any that are all that fabulous right here in Minnesota. But if you have a home in Florida, and you know, you might want to look at the prepaid tuition plan in Florida. There are tax advantages of 529 plans. Withdrawals from 529 are exempt from federal and state income taxes, provided the money is used for qualified educational expenses. Any other withdrawals are subject to taxes plus a 10% penalty, with exceptions for certain circumstances such as death or disability. Contributions to the 529 are not tax deductible for federal income tax purposes. However, in the state, we do have some tax deductions or credits, varying amounts for the contributions. So we do have a home state plan. You can talk to your financial advisor about that, provided they're from a large financial institution. Let's not get scammed kind of trying to save for our child's education. I like the 529. I like the 529 versus a savings account or a general brokerage account. The reason is because it's an educational savings account. It's institutionally sponsored. There's limited investment options. There's tax-deferred growth. It's tax-exempt withdrawals for qualified educational expenses. And then there's some annual contribution limits. So I love that. So when we talk about the account to get your kids straight, this is one of the ones that, you know, I think is a good look. The Section 529 plans have specific transferability rules governed by federal tax code. So the owner can transfer funds to another 529 plan once per year, which is nice. You are not required to change plans to change beneficiaries. You may transfer the plan to another family member who is defined as, you know, a daughter, a stepchild, a foster child, adopted child, a descendant of any of them. So there's a lot of flexibility here. And for me, if you put it in a regular brokerage account, you're going to pay taxes on the gains. So, you know, a lot of the questions that we typically get is if you have leftover funds in the 529, such as when, you know, the beneficiary receives a significant scholarship or chooses not to go to college, you know, what do you do then? You still have several options. You can change the beneficiary to another qualifying relative. You can keep the current beneficiary in case they decide to pursue higher education later or attend graduate school. Or you can use up to $10,000 to repay the original beneficiaries or other siblings' federal private student loans. So aunties, this is a really good thing to get for nieces and nephews. And look, if one of them gets disrespectful, they start, you know, playing you foul, by the time you get old, you can just switch it to someone else or one of your own children. You can also transfer unused funds to a Roth IRA. That is so slick. I love that. If your account meets the necessary requirements, lastly, right, you can withdraw the money, although it will be subject to taxes and a 10% penalty on the earnings portion of the withdrawal. But I love that. So when we talk about getting your kids straight, one of the things is that 529 college savings plan. Now, the opposite or something very similar to the 529 is the Coverdell ESA. We don't talk about that much. It has a $2,000 per year funding limit. You have to income qualify for that. But, you know, if you're with a large bank, large financial institution, I'm going to say that over and over again, and you ask to speak to the advisor on site at the bank, they can talk to you about the 529 and or if you qualify for a Coverdell. Next account to get your kids straight is a custodial Roth IRA. I love this. I love this. I love this. I love this. You know, this account is so powerful, the custodial Roth IRA, because in this instant, you're funding your child's retirement and you're giving them such good options, right, in this custodial Roth. Now, some kids, like very much like mine, may have a lemonade stand in the summer, may do work for a family-owned business or something like that. The custodial Roth is a tax-advantaged retirement account that is owned by a minor but controlled by an adult custodian until the minor reaches adulthood. It's very similar to a typical Roth IRA. Contributions can be withdrawn tax-free and penalty-free at any time. And then what's really cool about this is if you have an account open for 5 years, your child can always withdraw the corpus. They can always withdraw the principal. So what are some custodial Roth IRA rules? There's no age limits. Even babies can contribute to a Roth IRA. The hurdle is opening up the account requires earned income, not age. The child must have an earned income. So if the kid has earned income, they can contribute to a Roth IRA. Earned income is defined by the IRS as taxable income and wages, money earned from a W-2 job or self-employment gig, such as babysitting, dog walking, whatever. You can contribute to the child's Roth IRA, and you can match your child's contributions, right, as long as they've earned at least that income as the total contribution amount, which is a beautiful thing. The time value of money on a Roth IRA is beautiful. When you put this account together, you're giving your child a huge leg up, serious possibilities. They're able to use, they're able to, one, take out the corpus, take out the principal, if needed, after age of majority. They can allow the money to roll and continue to accumulate and have an amazing tax-free income in retirement after the age of 59 and a half. You know, after you are potentially gone, they can use some of the money on a down payment for the house. So this is just a beautiful account, and it's one I think that should be set up after you are, you've got all pistons firing with the 529 and you're funding that. Lastly, one of the accounts to get your kids straight is the Uniform Transfer Minors Act account. I'm a big fan of this account. It's for stocks, for stock purchases. You want to buy stocks for your kids, whatever. Where do you put them? You put them in a UTMA. This is the child's asset. It's not something you can reach back out and take, as is the custodial Roth, right? This is the asset for the child. But what I like about the UTMA is it goes to them at age of majority. They have their stock account. This is their fund money. This is not used for education. This is for them to decide what they want to do with it on their own. After you've given them kind of the financial tools of the trade, that comes to them at age of majority, age of 21, and now they have a little nest egg that they can use. Hopefully, you've got the Roth IRA. That's for when they are 60. You have the UTMA. They can use that for the down payment on the house if they want to. And then you have the 529, so that child is not straddled with debt coming out of college. That is how you get your kids straight. And if you have any questions about it, hit us up at financialfitness@kmojfm.com. I'm Nika Sarwa, saying to keep it in the black from a balance sheet perspective, from a cash flow perspective, and from a mining your black-owned business perspective. Good night. Good luck.
1: 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Welcome to Know Your Options with host Sarah Hawley. 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
3: 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It's great to be back here on KMOJ, as May is an important month for women. Next week is National Women's Health Week, which is May 10th through the 16th, and Mother's Day. Shout out to all of our mothers and caregivers here in the Twin Cities and beyond. May is also Awareness Month for High Blood Pressure Education, Preeclampsia, and Stroke. And here on the Know Your Options show, we've had the fortunate opportunity to talk a lot about cardiovascular health, stroke. And this evening, I'm joined by two amazing women here in our community, and to talk about, to raise awareness really about high blood pressure education, preeclampsia, and stroke. The Minnesota Department of Health Stage Plus program and the Cardiovascular Health Unit in partnership with North Point Health and Wellness, really, they want to call attention to the importance of regular blood pressure checks and heart health screenings to reduce the risks of high blood pressure, preeclampsia, heart disease, stroke, now and throughout your lifetime. As you may or may not know, all of these conditions have one underlying risk, and that is high blood pressure. So this evening, we have Dr. Price Isuk here from North Point Health and Wellness, here to talk about high blood pressure and the health risks for women if left undiagnosed and untreated. I'm also joined by Sister Benita Robinson, who is been a guest here on the Know Your Options show from the Minnesota Department of Health SAGE and SAGE Plus program. Welcome to you both.
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4: 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So I assist women with scheduling breast and cervical cancer screenings and also cardiovascular screenings, help them enroll in healthy behavior support programs. And we also help women get scheduled for the breast exam, pap smear and mammogram, also the heart health screening. I do motivational interviewing and also help women address the social determinants of health, which we know sometimes could be a barrier for them accessing health services. And thank you for having me today.
3: Thanks for coming back on. And, you know, the Know Your Options listening audience is no stranger to North Point Health and Wellness Center. Shout out to you all at North Point or the SAGE and SAGE Plus program. So I'm just grateful that you both can be here. So Dr. Price-Isu, can you talk a little bit about what is high blood pressure and why should we care?
5: Absolutely. And before we get into high blood pressure, I'm going to talk a little bit about just blood pressure, because we need it. Blood pressure, if you have a blood pressure, you have a pulse, that means you're alive. Mm-hmm. And that's right. A great thing.
3: It's a wonderful thing. And,
5: yes. So the pressure gives us a clue into how hard the heart is working or pumping to push blood flow through your vessels to get oxygen and nutrients to the rest of your body and to the tissues. You know, we like to say a normal blood pressure is 120 over 80 or a little bit under. You know, you can have too low of a blood pressure. Again, we need blood pressure to be up and moving about. So just know that if your blood pressure is too high, that can cause a problem. Or if your blood pressure is too low, you might experience things like dizziness and the like. But high blood pressure is when your heart is working a little too hard, or your vessels are more narrow, so it's having trouble or it's working hard to push and get blood flow through to the rest of your body. And this is important because high blood pressure puts us at risk for, as we talked about, at risk for preeclampsia when you're pregnant, at risk for stroke, at risk for heart disease and heart attacks. And nearly half of U.S. adults have a diagnosis of high blood pressure. Hmm. And I can just pause there, Sarah, to see if you have a follow-up question or you want me to keep going a little bit more about blood pressure.
3: Yeah, I think just the fact, Dr. Price-Isu, that you just mentioned that nearly half of U.S. adults have high blood pressure. I don't know that many people may know that, right? And so this is a common health issue that I think just overall, and a public health issue, frankly, that we want people to be aware of, right? And to be able to take care of themselves and to manage that. And so, Dr. Price-Isu, can you talk about, you know, why should we care about this? You mentioned it a little bit, but could you go a little bit deeper into the why and how?

0: cause of kidney disease, which is actually very high in communities of color. So we should care about this for our own health, for the health of our families and the health of our communities.
1: And Dr. Price-Isuk, how is this impacting women in particular in our community?
0: Yes, great question. Thank you for asking. So high blood pressure is actually a form of cardiovascular disease, but can lead to worse forms of cardiovascular disease, which is the leading cause of death for women. Almost half of women, about 45% of women age 20 and over, are affected by some form of heart disease, whether that be high blood pressure, hypertension. And again, this leads to things like congestive heart failure, heart attacks, poor pregnancy outcomes. So this is really can affect women in our communities of all ages.
1: It's amazing just to hear age 20 and over, right? I mean,
0: right.
1: When I was younger, that, you know, not thinking about that, right? That blood pressure is, if left untreated, can put you at a higher risk for heart disease, stroke, and cardiovascular disease. So just, you know, here on the Know Your Options show, we talk, this is all about education and awareness and resources. And so, you know, I think the message here, Dr. Price-Isuk, is even to just know your numbers, right? Just to know that, you know, what is a normal blood pressure, and to consistently monitor that at the care of your doctor, right?
0: Absolutely. You know, if you're a healthy younger person, say you're healthy, you're under the age of, you know, 45, you should be seeing your doctor at least once a year for a complete physical, and your blood pressure is checked at that time. You can also check your blood pressure out in the community at a pharmacy, grocery store, or fire station. So again, knowing that 120 over 80 number, and if you're tracking higher than that, go get seen for what's called a blood pressure visit. Don't wait for your annual physical. If you have any other health conditions, you should, like diabetes, which can cause high blood pressure or be a risk factor, you should be being seen at your doctor's office every 3 to 6 months. And those are, again, opportunities to have your blood pressure checked.
1: And Dr. Price-Isuk, just to stay on that point for a moment. So knowing your numbers, going in for regular, you know, your regular physical or wellness visit, right, each year. And often, you know, I'm hearing that, you know, I hear from various people that, you know, some of the medication that's sometimes prescribed doesn't make you feel that well, like if you are diagnosed with high blood pressure. But why is it so important to take your medication if you are?
0: Yes, dealing with what we call chronic high blood pressure. If you have a diagnosis, that means your blood pressure is above normal most of the time. And we need to keep that number lower. And sometimes we use medications for that. If your medications are causing you, sometimes they can cause fatigue, or they can cause decreased sex drive, or they can cause other things that affect our quality of life. You should have a conversation with your healthcare provider about that, so that we can get you taking a medication that works well for you. Because if you're not taking those medications daily, your blood pressure can bounce up and down and up and down, which is also not healthy. And again, puts you at risk for stroke, heart attack, and other long-term consequences.
1: Thank you so much. 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
0: Yes, they are. 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
1: If you
0: Calm down.
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0: Absolutely. 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

0: 543-2500 or walk through our doors Monday through Friday, 8:30 to 5.
1: It's amazing. And just a beautiful space community. If you have not been to North Point, go take a look. Just go visit. And so as we move forward in the interview this evening, you know, kind of pivoting to you talked about risk, why we should care, what is high blood pressure, what causes it, Dr. Price-Isuk?
0: Mm-hmm. Yeah, that's a great question. Mm-hmm. And I want to go back to a little bit. We'll talk mm-hmm. about the risks when we talk about the causes. You know, mm-hmm. genetics can be a cause. So looking at your family history of mom or dad, sister or brother had it, you may be at risk. Blood pressure does naturally increase a little bit with age. But also thinking about things like high cholesterol, diabetes, smoking, chronic alcohol use, and other substances are also direct causes of high blood pressure. So again, what we can do to even decrease or mitigate risks of high blood pressure and its consequences would be, you know, a healthy diet, low in fats and cholesterol, low in sugars, quit smoking if you smoke, and decrease or eliminate the use of alcohol, and getting exercise, because you really can try your best to mitigate the genetic impact by just living a healthy lifestyle.
1: Yeah, say it again, living a healthy lifestyle. And that's not always easy, right?
0: No, it's not always easy.
1: We try our best, right, Sister Benita? We talked a lot about that with Sage Plus and the resources that, you know, the Minnesota Department of Health in partnership with community offers. And we'll get to that in a moment. And just really quickly, Dr. Price-Isuk, can you talk about, you know, high blood pressure and pregnancy?
0: Absolutely. You know. Thank you for asking. Another potential cause of high blood pressure is being pregnant. You know, I tell my patients pregnancy can be, you know, it's a happy time, but it's not what we call a benign condition. It can cause anything. Anything goes when you're pregnant, mm-hmm. including getting high blood pressure when you've never had blood pressure problems before. So high blood pressure during pregnancy is called gestational hypertension or gestational high blood pressure. And it develops about after 20 weeks of pregnancy. And this is important because, again, that those high pressures can affect the fetus or the baby as it's inside the womb. It can lead to another condition called preeclampsia that affects not only the blood pressure, but all the blood vessels that lead to the kidneys, other organs, the brain, as well as that baby. So getting seen at all of your visits during your pregnancy is very important because you will get your blood pressure checked every time.
1: Yeah, and it's early detection, right? That's the biggest thing with prenatal care. So thank you so much for that information. And I think, you know, just leading into the prevention conversation and reduction, like how do we reduce our risks of high blood pressure and these other conditions? And so really thinking about what women can do is May is, you know, the month for women, mm-hmm. but also Mother's Day, just taking care of ourselves. Sister Benita and I talk a lot about this, right, Benita? Around making sure you get in for your mammogram, you get in for your annual visit, but really talking today around the reduction in risk around high blood pressure, stroke, and other conditions. So Dr. Price-Isuk, can you talk a little bit about how we can prevent it?
0: Absolutely. We talked a little bit about, you know, the healthy lifestyle, getting seen annually, because those things that you don't have symptoms for, meaning like you don't know what your cholesterol is, you could be walking around with high cholesterol. So getting your cholesterol checked, getting your diabetes blood screening test, getting your blood pressure checked in a healthcare provider's office are all good starts, because then you have information that you can use to work on your lifestyle. So again, fruits, vegetables, lean meats, lean proteins, limiting sugary foods, eliminating sugary beverages if you can, and then lowering your salt intake. Salt is a big deal when it comes to blood pressure. And then when we talk about women and self-care, you know, Mother's Day is coming up.
1: It is.
0: Self, you know, self-care is important.
2: Right.
0: Managing stress, using techniques to manage your stress, as well as, you know, that includes getting sleep and just getting some mental reprieve from all of the responsibilities of whatever women have going on, which we know is many things and many hats at one time. So those are just some of the basics that we can do for prevention.
1: Thank you for being such an amazing provider, community leader, Dr. Price Isuk. She's everywhere.
0: Yes, she
1: even
0: is.
1: Even the Heart Health Campaign spokesperson. Yes, it's wonderful. And it's just a pleasure to have you on. Now I want to kind of shift a little bit over to, we've talked about high blood pressure. We've talked about the risks. It presents for other health problems like preeclampsia, heart disease and stroke. And now I want to hear from Sister Benita Robinson, who has been a previous guest here on the Know Your Options show, about really what the SAGE Plus program is offering and how it can help women in our community. So welcome back, Sister Benita. It's always great to have you. And Sister Benita, just for quickly, you are a patient navigator and health coach at the Minnesota Department of Health SAGE Plus program. So what is SAGE Plus?
2: It's the cardiovascular screening part of the breast cancer screening. So it's like an add-on services. So it's an enhanced heart health screening and lifestyle change program to the breast and cervical cancer screening program. It's for between the ages of 30 and 64, uninsured or underinsured. So some women have no insurance, which we know, but some women have insurance that does not cover the cost, full cost of things. And so if you meet our income guidelines, you may qualify for a free heart screening. We work with several clinics in the Twin Cities metro area and beyond, and North Point Health and Wellness is one of those. And so what you would get at the clinic is you would get your blood pressure check, cholesterol, blood sugar check, and then they would do a brief history, health history, addressing your fruits and vegetables, your activity level. Again, we don't have to run a marathon, but we do need to keep moving. And then as well as challenges like transportation, access to food, housing, those social determinants of health, because we can offer some resources for that as well. And then you'll have those results reviewed with a health care practitioner, and then they will discuss your risk factors. And so we offer lifestyle change programs to help you improve your health, such as health coaching, nutrition education, hypertension management, medication therapy management, Walk with Ease. We partner with the Arthritis Foundation with the Walk with Ease program, and Zumba. We've got a Zumba instructor in the North Minneapolis area. And so some of these are done at the clinic level, some at the community level, and then some over the phone. And the goal is to reduce your risk of heart disease and stroke, as well as other problems like diabetes. And so you can check in with your clinic, again, North Point Health and Wellness and other clinics, to see if they're a provider, or you can call us at 1-888-643-2584. And also right now we're, you know, working really hard with the gestational hypertension and preeclampsia. We're running a special right now, a promotion. And so if you may qualify for a $20 a cup card or Aldi card, if you can verify that you have this health condition and that you've been screened after May 1st, you may call us at 1-888-643-2584 and mention PGH, and we can explain more to you about how you can qualify for that $20 cup or Aldi gift card. Groceries are expensive. $20 might take you a little bit of a distance here. So we're really trying to reduce the risk of heart disease as much as we can, not just in the African-American community, but we know the risk factors. As Dr. Price Isuk has already said, our risks are a lot higher, and we seem to have a lot of struggles in that area. And again, North Point Health and Wellness, I like when I'm there and I'm on site there. They have a lot of good programs and awesome doctors and staff.
1: Yes.
2: So please give us a call at 1-888-643-2584.
1: Amazing. Thank you. And this partnership is real, listening audience. Like,
2: right.
1: North Point
2: Absolutely.
1: And the SAGE screening program and SAGE Plus have worked together for many, many years.
2: Many years.
1: Right. And so amazing people that right. care about you, right? And so if you're listening this evening, we talk a lot here on the Know Your Options show about taking care of yourself, right? Having a medical home, a provider, knowing your options, right? So making sure that you're getting in for those annual screenings and knowing your risk. And unfortunately, Dr. Price Isuk and Sister Benita, that I'm finding that more and more of our sisters and brothers, we're losing them earlier, right? Very young. And so, Dr. Price Isuk, when you mentioned just that stat around like high blood pressure when left untreated can put you at risk for heart disease and stroke or cardiovascular disease, which is the leading cause of death for women, with almost half of women, 45% age 20 and over affected. And so I want to reiterate that because we have an opportunity as a community, right? To live healthier, to live longer, right? Mm-hmm. And ultimately, that's the goal. And so you have two wonderful programs and a community clinic right here in our community that's here to serve you. So I just want to circle back to see if there's any last key messages that you all want to share with the listening audience.
0: You know, for me, again, get in front of a provider that you trust. You know, again, there's plenty at Northpoint. Benita knows all about it too, about the trust factor.
2: Yes.
0: Because we're giving you the basics today. This isn't all you need to know. You need care that is customized to you and your situation. So get in front of someone who can provide that. We want to decrease those blood pressures. We want to prevent stroke, heart disease, kidney disease, and we want our communities to live longer.
1: Thank you. Sister Benita?
2: Yes, and it's also something to be said about, you know, culturally specific, you know, resources and providers, that when you walk in a clinic, there's someone who looks like you, talks like you, understands you. And so, again, North Point Health and Wellness is a place to go and just get in and get that blood pressure checked. And, you know, you might qualify for a blood pressure monitor, you know, with your insurance or what have you. So just make sure that you're getting your numbers. Again, you can go into kiosks at some of the stores, you know, the pharmacies and things like that, the firehouses. And so there's really no reason why you can't just stop in and just spend those few minutes getting your blood pressure checked, and it could save your life.
1: It could.
2: And again, the Sage and Sage Plus phone number is 1-888-643-2584. And thank you for your time this evening.
1: Yeah, thank you so much. Again, last key message is it's important to know your numbers. Get your blood pressure checked on a regular basis. Identify a medical home if you don't have one, and just try to do your best to live a healthier life, right? Exercise, reduce the salt and sugar intake, stop smoking, exercise 30 minutes a day if possible. And so I just appreciate you both. Thank you for listening here on the Know Your Options show. Again, you can find Dr. Price Isuk at North Point Health and Wellness Center and Sister Benita Robinson at the Minnesota Department of Health Sage Plus program. Thank you both for joining me here on the Know Your Options show. Have a wonderful evening.
2: Thank you, Sarah.
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